What's going on? I'm Rich DeMiro, and this is Rich on Tech. This is the show where I talk about the tech stuff I think you should know about. It's also the place where I answer your questions about technology. I believe that tech should be interesting, useful, and fun. Let's open up those phone lines at 888-RICH-101. That's 888-742-4101. Give me a call if you have a question about technology or need some tech advice. Email is also open. Just go to the website, richontech.tv, and hit contact. We've got some great guests this week. Brian Bishop, creator of the Hooray for Baldywood newsletter, is going to talk about Toy Story 5. I know everyone's trying to get tickets this weekend. There is a tech angle there. He will explain. Later, we've got Rick Brodia. He is the senior tech writer at Yahoo. He's going to share some smart ways to save money on tech. And later, TJ Marlin of Guardrail Technologies will explain this whole Anthropic AI shutdown. Yeah, they've got this model that's so powerful, they had to pull it back in. So he'll explain all about that. Well, I hope you're having a fantastic weekend. We are halfway through the year, if you can believe it. Just making sure, looking at the date again. Yes. I figured it'd be nice to give you an update on the apps that I am using. So I know everyone always wonders, like, what are you using, Rich? What are you using?

Both are natively connected to Google and Apple services, so it's getting tougher not to pick a side. And I will tell you, as I've played with the new Siri AI this whole week, it is good. It is really good. People are going to be very excited to get that into their hands. Now, as for phones, it's funny. I was on the plane and the flight attendant came up to me and she said, okay, I want to know which phone you're actually using right now. I was like, okay, here you go. It was the iPhone 17 Pro Max. That's the phone that I typically have. But I'll be honest, I really do enjoy Android. I love the open nature of it. I love the how customizable it is. Less clicks to do just about everything. But the iPhone is compelling because it has so much going for it. It's got great apps. It's got great accessories. So many users. Plus the best videos and photos on a smartphone. Yes, I said it. So I always have two phones in my bag. An iPhone and whatever Android I'm liking at the moment, which right now is the Samsung S26 Ultra. All right, so without further ado, now that you know kind of where I'm coming from, here are the apps that I am using. When it comes to the basics, I am Google all the way. Gmail app, because it syncs perfectly with the website. Google Maps, because I still think it's the best overall mapping service. And I love the new switched over to Google Tasks, mostly because it integrates with Gmail and Gemini. Although I don't love it, I still think Microsoft To Do is way better. As for AI, ChatGPT, still my overall preferred AI chatbot. I think it nails a lot of different things easily, especially follow-ups and getting to know you over time. But I am using Gemini more and more, I will tell you that. One new addition to my home screen is an old favorite that I tried to get away from, Evernote. I ditched this app a few years ago because it's become so expensive. But after trying every other note-taking app in the world, including Obsidian, which is the nerd favorite, I did switch back to Evernote. It just does what I need it to do and perfectly. I also, against my better judgment, put the Apple Notes app on my home screen. Nothing against Apple Notes, it's just it only works on Apple stuff. It does break my rules, but the neat thing is that anything you put in there is now indexed by Siri AI, so you can basically search all of your notes quickly and easily. Rounding out my home screen is Apple News, which I like because not only do I pay for it, it's got great puzzles. I like the premium news and the magazines and all that stuff. This one you may not have heard of, but it's a great app. It's called 11 Reader. This lets you listen to pretty much anything. You can feed it a news article, PDF, text, an ebook, and it will read it out loud. They just added premium ebooks as well. I also love knowing my next calendar event at all times. So I added a widget recently from an app called In Your Face. All it does is show you your next event, and it also sounds your iPhone alarm so you don't miss it, which is kind of tricky for me because typically I'm in a studio, which you don't want your phone to be buzzing, but I've been testing that and I kind of like it. Other apps, AccuWeather, I really like the forecast, especially up to 90 days if you pay for it, 45 days standard. Tomorrow.io, this is one not a lot of people know about, but it's excellent for storm tracking. Then I've got Buffer. I'm pretty sure I'm grandfathered into a great plan with this app, but what this does is it lets me post once and it sends it to like different social media platforms. So I've got X, Threads, and Blue Sky all at the same time. But you can add whatever networks you want. That's probably not for the average person, but if you're doing anything social media related, it's pretty useful. Similarly, Detail is a new app I learned about at WWDC. If you're trying to make it on social media, download this app. It lets you make videos for social media easier than ever. It's got like all the tools built into one place, like a teleprompter, green screen, all that good stuff, reaction videos. It's all there. It's called Detail. Google Health is now my go-to health app. I started using it when I started testing the Fitbit Air. Now I just sync the data from my Apple Watch. I get the insights. I love the AI coach feature. It's always nagging me about my sleep and all that good stuff. Now, for movie apps, I used to use an app called Just Watch, which is great and it's fine if you're using that. But I recently switched to a combination of Rotten Tomatoes, they've got a great app now, and Real Good, R-E-E-L-G-O-O-D. I think it's a better designed app, but I think Just Watch helps you find stuff easier. Now, keep in mind, I'm not mentioning all of the apps I use, some of the common ones like Threads or WhatsApp, but I'm trying to give you ones that I've selected thoughtfully because of certain reasons, like Bitwarden. This I really like for a password manager because it works on all devices, doesn't cost anything, and it just does the trick. Same goes for Proton Authenticator. This is an excellent two-factor authentication app. It's free, it's cross-platform, it works everywhere. If you're trying to free up storage on your iPhone,

0: Ever Cleaner is still my favorite for doing that. It's completely free and there are no ads. Oh, another pair of apps I love is called Email Me. I have one on my Android, one on my iPhone. Basically, they're from different makers, but they do the same thing. You can email yourself stuff. I'm always sending myself little links, little notes, and that means it is waiting in my inbox when I get back. Raindrop.io is a great app for keeping bookmarks of anything you come across on the web. I consider this my memory bank for all the cool apps and websites pretty much that I mentioned here. Surfshark, I know they sponsor my newsletter, but I love this VPN because you get the privacy aspect. You can use it when you're traveling to connect to a US server and all your browsing stays the same as it would here in the US. Plus, it's got the clean web feature that I love that blocks ads and malware as you surf. So I went from just using a VPN sometimes when I travel to now just keeping it on all day long. Google Voice for my second phone number. I use that instead of giving out my real phone number to things like loyalty programs and random signups, strangers. If you meet me as a new friend, sometimes you'll get my Google Voice number first, and I have to make the awkward transition to actually give you my real number. VoiceNotes.com is a great app that's kind of like a digital notepad. Use your voice, speak a note, and it transcribes it, saves it in its memory bank, and then you can use AI or search to find anything in there. Whisper Memos, you've probably heard me talk about this. I use it on my Apple Watch face. Also, note-taking app instantly transcribes what you say and emails it to yourself. Whisper Flow, WISPR, is my favorite AI voice-to-text app. It nails what you say perfectly every time. Although I will say, in the next version of iOS and Android, a similar feature is built in. So dictation in general is about to get a whole lot better. Blip is an app like AirDrop, but for all of your devices, except you do need an internet connection. 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I love that. And I've got plenty more. Monarch Money, Arlo, Upside, Flighty, Libby, Moonlit, AllTrails, and a couple of special ones just for Android. 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On Samsung, I like Glimpse Notifications. 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And then for duplicate photos on the Android side, there's an app that's kind of a weird name. It's called Sysdem, C-I-S-D-E-M, Duplicate Finder. 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

Welcome back to Rich on Tech. Rich DeMuro here, hanging out with you, talking technology at 888-RICH-101. 888-742-4101. I'd be lying if I didn't say I had a Mai Tai or two in the last week. Took the family to Hawaii. It was our big summer trip, and we had a great time. Got back right before the show, so I wrote the monologue on the show. And I got to give credit where credit's due, actually. We were on a flight, brand new plane. I love Flighty, by the way. I mention it as one of my apps because it tells you how old your plane is. So our plane on the way out there was like 6 years old. Our plane on the way back was a year old. And it had not Starlink, but it had Viasat, but it had a newer version of it. And I'm not kidding. I worked the entire time. It was a very short flight, but I worked the entire time checking email. My kid was streaming on Netflix all through this connection for $8. And I was very, very impressed. It was Viasat. And so I will say, you know, I know Starlink is getting all the headlines, but it seems like maybe some other providers do have systems that can provide similar quality and speed. And the other hack, you got to know about this. It only works on Android, but, you know, you can share your mobile data. You can share a Wi-Fi connection on Samsung. So if you turn off your cellular and basically toggle on the hotspot, it will take whatever Wi-Fi you're getting and it will fling that back out as a hotspot. So I was able to share my hotspot. I only paid once and I was able to share it with my kid. Same thing goes, you know, if you're at a hotspot in like a hotel room or something, your Android phone acts as sort of a mini router. So it only works on Android, doesn't work on iPhone, but it's just a nice way of, you know, just being able to use the internet that you're paying for across all your gadgets. Like I had my phone connected, I had my computer connected. Anyway, it was great. Hawaii, if you've never been, went to the Big Island this time. It is just a magical place. It really, between the people, the food, the feeling you get there, I don't know what it is, but it really is. I know for East Coast folks, it's very far away, but if you can ever make it there at least once, just it really is a different place. And it's just a great way to kind of reset, relax, and enjoy. We did a lot of driving. We saw a volcano. It erupted right before we got there. We drove the whole

0: island, and it was just way, way bigger than I thought. Let's go to Chris in Orange County. Chris, what's up?
1: Hey, Rich, how you doing today?
0: Doing well. Welcome to the show. What can I help you with?
1: Yeah, you know, I do a lot of streaming outdoors. I do athletics, sports events, etc., and most of my work is all shot via Wi-Fi with a few cameras, a couple of iPads to do scoring overlays, etc. But I'm using a Nighthawk hotspot. You know, yeah, I've got an isolated system. No one can jump on it. But I'm pinging the same towers as mom and dad and everybody else with their iPhone. So if there's a lot of traffic, you know, I might be cutting in front of line, but I'm not really oftentimes getting the upload speeds that I need. I need really about 10 to 12 meg minimum upload speeds before the packets start breaking apart and, you know, I start getting all sorts of bit rate, you know, information saying, hey, you got to lower your rates, et cetera. And I've thought about cellular bonding. I just don't know which way to go. Starlink, you know, they've got that portable system. You know, I could bond possibly both things together and get a fail-safe system in place. I've looked into LiveU Solo, which is an independent package, but it's very expensive. Just wonder what your thoughts were on, you know, how do we get better connectivity with heavy traffic and heavy utilization? You know, how do we deal with that?
0: Well, it really comes down to what, you know, what you mentioned. This is much more for professionals, but I think the advice appeals, or I guess kind of applies to everyone. So basically, when you're in a sports stadium, you probably noticed, or anytime you're with a bunch of people, that your data could slow down dramatically. And so there's two things that carriers really do. Number one, there's deprioritized data, which means you are not the priority because the particular plan that you are on is not really the highest level plan, right? Like they're like, okay, you're paying $10 a month, so you're going to get data and you may have unlimited data, but we're going to put all these other people that are paying more in front of you. So that's number one. And then there's throttling. And that means when you hit like a whole bunch of data in a month, they may slow you down as well. So those are two things. Are you on a good data plan, like a super high-end data plan, or are you on just like a run-of-the-mill?
1: Yeah, I'm on the highest consumer plan available with the networks that I subscribe to. And so unlimited data. So, I mean, I don't really notice the throttling because I'm not abusing my data or going over my allotment, you know, well, it's unlimited. So, but it struggles because sometimes, you know, I don't, you know, like I said, if it's AT&T or whoever the provider might be, I'm pinging that tower, but everybody else is. And
0: what
1: I need to know is, you know, what your opinion is on one cellular bonding, if you think that's a better methodology, because now you have fail safe in place where you
0: That's going to be your best bet. So, I mean, if you can get, now, obviously, you know, for TV, we use cellular bonding when we go live. I mean, it used to be used live trucks, right? And we still do that.
1: Right. Sure.
0: But now it's 99% these backpack systems, and they take a bunch of SIM cards. And when you talk about cellular bonding, you know, you take a bunch of SIM cards. There's only three networks, really. You take those three SIM cards, you pop them into this router, and it takes that signal, it bonds it together. So you're always getting a good signal. Let's say T-Mobile's really good in one area. Okay, we'll rely on that more, and AT&T will pick up the slack, and then AT&T's better. So it just kind of merges those signals together. If you're doing this for professional reasons or making money off of it, I'd say it's worth the investment to get some sort of hotspot or, you know, streaming encoder that does cellular bonding. And I'm just looking at B&H Video. They've got a whole bunch of these systems on there, you know, ranging from under $1,000 to, you know, tens of thousands of dollars. So that's probably your best bet. I think that Starlink, if you can get the upload speeds you need, that might be an easier and cheaper solution. It's just probably going to take a little bit more setup every time because you would have to set up the little satellite, you know, receiver, but I don't think that's that big of a deal. But I would say if you're making money, if this is your livelihood, you got to go with cellular bonding, or you have to get the Starlink. And I think Starlink is more of a fail-safe no matter where you go. Thanks for the call today, Chris. Do appreciate it. 888-RICH-101. We'll talk Toy Story 5 coming up next.
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10: ABC News, I'm Wayne Cabot. Diplomats are talking after Iran went walking, their delegation reportedly leaving the peace talks after President Trump said on Fox that the Iranians will have no country to return to if they stop shipping in the strait. Well, a senior U.S. diplomat engaged in these negotiations now saying talks are taking place and should go all night. ABC News foreign correspondent Tom Sufi Burridge is there and hearing a positive spin from J.D. Vance.
11: The vice president playing down fears that Israel's continuing attacks against Iranian-backed Hezbollah in Lebanon could derail the talks and jeopardize that memorandum of understanding to reopen the Strait of Hormuz, which President Trump signed just 4 days ago.
10: Crude is up 1.5% right now. Trump Energy Secretary Chris Wright on ABC wouldn't say if gas prices will return to pre-war levels. Severe storms due tomorrow from Charlotte to Trenton. Summer swelter now in Phoenix. This is ABC News.
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Welcome back to Rich on Tech. Rich DeMuro here, hanging out with you, talking technology, 888-RICH-101. Yes, Taylor Swift with the original song for Toy Story 5, I Knew It, I Knew You. Bobo said this doesn't sound like a Toy Story song. I say it does because, number one, they're playing it like 10,000 times. And so once you hear it the 10,000th time, you realize... my wife first turned me on to it, and I listened to it while I took my run in the morning. And for sure, it sounds like a movie song. It really does. Anyway, Toy Story 5 opening this weekend. Already doing good numbers, apparently. I know my kids are very excited to see it. I will see it in the theater, even though I would like to get the value out of my Disney Plus. So if it was up to me, I'd wait the 90 days or whatever it's going to take for it to hit Disney Plus. I did it with Hoppers. Anyway, here to talk about the movie, because there is

0: a tech connection is my old roommate, Bald Brian. Brian Bishop, welcome to the show.
1: Hey, buddy.
0: Hey, and I'm not just bringing him on because he's my old roommate. Brian, many years with Adam Carolla on his show, has a film podcast, The Film Vault, and recently started his own newsletter, baldywood.com. Talks about streaming movies and movies in general. So, Brian, you saw Toy Story 5.
1: I did.
0: Can you give us the, without any spoilers, what is the tech connection here? Like, why is there such a large tech connection?
1: Sure. So it's very timely. I'm the parent of a nine-year-old girl, and the main human character in this movie is an eight-year-old girl, Bonnie, from the last movie. And it's a sort of existential crisis for the toys of the movie, the Buzz Lightyear and the Woody and everybody. Bonnie loves her toys. She plays with them. She plays them every day. But then her parents are like, oh, well, you know, we don't want Bonnie's a shy kid. So we don't want Bonnie to, like, you know, fall behind socially or, like, you know, get ignored or feel left out. So we're going to get her one of these, like, kids starter tablets. And it's never quite, I don't think they ever actually say the words AI, but it's very clearly a very advanced tablet. And it becomes this sort of, like I said, existential crisis for the toys, who are like, oh my God, the era of toys is over. All these kids want to do is play with their tablets. And we see her friends, like, you know, when she goes over for a sleepover, they're all just sort of locked into their tablets individually and not really playing with each other. And it becomes this sort of, you know, tug of war between the toy world and the tech world.
0: So they didn't have to look very far for this storyline.
1: No, it's very timely. I will say, to its credit, Toy Story movies are smart movies, right? They're Pixar movies. And as such, they're going to have some dimension to them. So it's not this very top level tech versus toys thing throughout. There is some nuance. And the thing I like that Toy Story does with their villains, at least certainly as, you know, the last couple of movies, they're not just evil toys or whatever. Like, they have been wronged in some way, or they have been slighted, and they are sort of, you know, making up for that. So it's an interesting twist.
0: Now, what's your, you know, you've got Tessa, your 9-year old. What's your relationship with the iPad with her? What's she allowed to do?
1: She has way too much iPad access. She will occasionally grab our phones and, like, you know, just scroll Instagram for, you know, kid stuff. But she does occasionally comment on here's a 47-year-old guy commenting on these two, like, teenage girls making cookies. And, like, I'm like, Tessa, you can't do that. You can't comment as me.
0: That's funny. Okay, back to the Toy Story. Mm-hmm. Obviously, people are scrambling to see this in theaters because, you know, it's been a long time coming. People like the franchise. You know, my kids are excited. So is this worth seeing in the movie theater? And, you know, I don't know, like, it's everything streaming nowadays. But, like, we do have some movies that are worth going into the theater for.
1: You're absolutely right. One of the things I try to do on my Baldywood newsletter is when there is a movie that's worth seeing in the theater, to tell people, because people are busy. You know, it's expensive to go to the theater. It's a pain in the butt sometimes. But for the right movie, it's worth it. Toy Story 5 is very good. I think it's probably the third best Pixar sequel, which is really saying something. I think it's going to be huge. I mean, this could be a $1 billion movie. The last Pixar sequel that came out, Inside Out 2, was their highest earning movie ever. So this, I don't know if this gets there, but it's very good. It's worth seeing in the theater, especially, I mean, Disney knows what they're doing, it turns out. So by putting the movie out on Father's Day weekend is going to get, you know, even more people into the theater.
0: And what if we don't see it in the theater, how long are we going to be waiting for Disney Plus? Is it typically...
1: I don't know the answer to that. I know that there's sometimes a 90-day window until movies become available, but I also know that Pixar and Disney wait a while longer for some of their movies, especially the bigger ones. Like, this movie could be selling tickets into August, you know what I mean? Like, yeah. people people, you know how it is with kids. They want to see the same movies over and over again. So, you know, it's not unlikely that, you know, there are families out there with little kids who are like, I want to see Toy Story again. And honestly, you can do worse. This is a very good movie.
0: Tell me about the newsletter. It's Hooray for Baldywood, baldywood.com. You started it on Substack. You basically send out once a week top picks. Explain the newsletter.
1: I was inspired by one Mr. Rich Nemiro to start a newsletter because I said to myself, if that guy can do it, anyone can do
0: sure,
1: it.
0: Sure, of course. Yeah, sure. So, a lot of people have been inspired.
1: Yeah, exactly. I'm just one of many. So the idea, I think the real value there, it's free, by the way. So hop on over, subscribe, and take a look. The real value, like you alluded to, you like to, you know, wait for streaming. I try and give you under the radar, less obvious, but really good streaming picks every week. Because, listen, any idiot can tell you to go see The Godfather or, you know, Pulp Fiction or whatever. These are all, you know, movies everyone's aware of and has probably seen. But I'm going to try and give you movies that maybe you never heard of. Maybe you've heard of, but you were like, oh, yeah, I kind of want to see that. But I'll guide you and tell you for the right occasion. If you want, you know, want a movie for your, with your kids, or you want a movie for your date night, or you want like a fun action movie, I'm going to try and curate a list for you.
0: Well, I love the pick this week. I'm not going to give it away, but when I read that these actors opened an authentic Italian restaurant in 1950s New Jersey. I mean,
1: you know, I thought of you more than once, believe it or not, this week, because this week is a Father's Day streaming guide. There's the movies you can watch with your dad. They're in all different genres. Your dad is a New Jersey blue collar dude. I imagine he would like the movie you're talking about, which is Big Night. But I also thought of you because I don't know if there's another movie in there. I don't know if you even heard of this movie called Upgrade.
0: I have not, no.
1: Upgrade is, okay, I will give you a disclaimer. It is very violent, but it's sort of that fun action violence where, so there's, it's set in the near future. There's this blue collar guy. He loves wrenching on his old cars, like a 65 Mustang or something. But everything is technology. This is the near future. So everything's voice activated, driverless cars, et cetera, et cetera. And his wife got into a horrible car accident in their driverless car. He's left paralyzed and he can't move and he's depressed.
0: Oh, wow.
1: And
0: sounds like a real uplifting movie, bro.
1: Hold on. And they insert an AI microchip into his brain stem that can control his body for him and starts, and wouldn't you know, this AI assistant that's implanted inside of him can take over his body and make it do things like fight bad guys. It's like John Wick meets like future tech. It's really wild.
0: All right, but it came out in 2018, huh?
1: Yeah.
0: Oh, wow. Okay.
1: It's semi-recent.
0: They were ahead of their time. All right. We're gonna leave it there. Brian, thanks so much for calling in today with the review of Toy Story 5. Sounds like it's a crowd pleaser. The website, baldywood.com. If you like picks like that, definitely subscribe to Brian's newsletter. Appreciate it, Brian. Happy Father's Day.
1: Thanks, Brian. Now we got to go. My printer's not working.
0: Oh, yeah. Sorry, we got to go to break. 888-RICH-101, 888-742-4101. Your calls after this.

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Welcome back to Rich on Tech. Rich DeMuro here, hanging out with you, talking technology at 888-RICH-101-888-742-4101. The website for the show is richontech.tv/179. That's the episode number. That'll bring you right to the show notes. All those apps I was talking about earlier, you can get the list to those there. And then you've got Brian Bishop. We just had our guest on talking about Toy Story 5. You can subscribe to his Hooray for Baldywood newsletter. It's linked up there as well. We'll get back to the phone lines in just a second. Elaine says, I've noticed a big change in Google over the past few weeks. It feels like it's gone from being a traditional search engine to an AI assistant. Instead of showing me a list of links to choose from, it seems to give me what it thinks I'm looking for. Can you explain what's happening? Are there any alternative search engines that provide a more traditional search experience?

0: seconds. Good question, Elaine. You are not alone. You're noticing Google shifting towards, yes, yes, yes, AI. AI is everything. And they're showing a lot more AI overviews and AI-powered search results. This is the way of the world. And for a lot of people, they appreciate that, but not everyone does. So I understand why you may want just your 10 blue links, which is what Google has traditionally delivered to us. And they've tiptoed into this because AI mode was announced about last year at Google I.O. or even before that. So they've been testing it for a while. But what you're seeing now is when they think you want an AI answer, they're just putting that right at the top of your search results. So not everyone's happy about this. Some people like the convenience of it, but some people like yourself clearly like doing your own browsing and evaluating sources for yourself. So here is the trick. When you type in your search, you can type in your search terms and then minus AI. So just type in minus AI, like dash AI, and that will subtract the AI results from your search pages. So I know it's annoying. You have to do it every single time, but that will take away the AI mode in your results. And if you want it, you can just tap AI mode yourself. Now, there are, of course, extensions you can use to do something similar. There's one called Bye Bye Google AI. And if you add this to Chrome, it will turn off all of the AI automatically. And so that's another way of doing it. Just keep in mind, as with any extension, you know, you have to check out the privacy policy and all that good stuff because it could, you know, theoretically track and see what you're looking at on the website. But if you're good with that, that's an easy way to not have these AI overviews show up on every search. Of course, there are alternative search engines like DuckDuckGo and Brave Search, but I think the issue there is the quality of results probably won't be as good as Google results, although try it out and see if it works for you. But that's what's happening for sure, Elaine. I know, I understand that. Not everyone wants the AI stuff. You can always access it when you want it. Hope that helps. So one of the things that I get questions about all the time, and this show is sponsored by, is Incogni. People are always asking me about all these spam emails, the spam calls, all that good stuff. Well, guess what? All of it starts with you, your name. Somebody found you, your phone number, it's all sitting on data broker sites. So is your home address, your email, your age, even the names of your family members. All of it is searchable and for sale. And scammers do not need to be very sophisticated to get this stuff. They don't have to be hackers. All they have to do is go on a website, a search engine, and take 5 minutes of their time, and they can find everything they want about you. 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Let's go to line two, Valerie in Greensboro, North Carolina. You're on with Rich. Welcome to the show.
1: Hi, I love your show.
0: Thank you.
1: I am looking to separate photos from mini clips of my granddaughter. I'm Googleized completely.
0: Okay.
1: With a Pixel and a Chromebook and anything else. And so first I want to separate the two and then pick out the ones I want and then save them either to a CD or a DVD.
0: Okay. So you want to take photos from your Google collection and put them on some sort of media. What are you doing with these photos? Are you sharing them with other people? Are you saving them forever?
1: Well, I'm saving them for her so that she could see her relationship with her grandmother.
0: Oh, that's so nice. Okay, so now the first question about separating the clips, what do you mean exactly by that?
1: So I have mini clips of her jumping in the pool, running around in the playground, and then I have regular photos that come up.
0: Okay.
1: That's what I'm going to separate.
0: Got it. Okay. So you just want to, and you want to put these on some sort of removal. I would say instead of a DVD drive or something like that, there's, an easier option is to just put them on a flash drive for her. because mm-hmm. that's going to be easier to access in the future, number one. Number two, it's easier for you to put those on there. So the way that you do this, the easiest way that I would say is to go to photos.google.com, and mm-hmm. that is going to give you access to your entire library. Have you checked that out before? Yes.
1: I have, and it separates a lot of the facial recognitions yep. very nicely.
0: Yep, yes. And so what you can do is you can go into the people and pets, tap on your granddaughter. You said granddaughter, right?
1: Yes.
0: Yep, tap on the granddaughter picture, and then that mm-hmm. should bring up most pictures of her. I mean, it's not going to get all of them perfectly, especially because she's aged from being an infant to now, but it will bring up a lot. And so once you get those all kind of in the place that you want them, I would add them to an album. So you take the picture, you tap it, and then you can select a couple at once if you hold the shift button down. And once you have that, or I guess, you know what, you might want to do... yeah, I would probably just do one at a time. Just tap the little check mark in the corner. And so once you do that, there's a plus sign. You can plus sign them, add them to an album. And the reason why you want to add them to an album is because it'll make it easier for the next step, which is downloading them and putting them on the flash drive. So add them to an album, make a new album, and you don't have to do it all at once. You can just do a couple at a time. And then give the album a title. And once you have a title, let's call this one, granddaughter highlights, And then once you have that album, now you've got it and you can take, you know, the next couple of months to go through and get all these pictures on there. And then you can now select all the photos in that album and then you can download them. So once you select them all, you can see there is a download icon in the upper right-hand corner. It's three dots. You tap that and it reveals the download button. Or you can just select them all and do what I do, is which is Shift D, and that will download them as well. And once you have all of those, you can drag them onto a flash drive. Or better yet, you can just share this photo album with her as well. So, I mean, there really are a lot of options. I think it comes down to what's going to be most future-proofed. I think keeping it in the cloud is easy for right now, but she may not, you know, she may lose access in the future or not have the password or whatever. So putting them on a flash drive is really good. If you go to my website, richontech.tv, I've got a SanDisk flash drive that I recommend. It's on my Prime Day 2026 guide. Just search SanDisk on there and you can get that at a pretty good deal right now. Thanks for the call, Valerie. What a nice project for your granddaughter. 888-RICH-101, 888-742-4101.
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10: From ABC News, I'm Wayne Cabot. With eyes bleary and fingers crossed, diplomats are reportedly pulling an all-nighter at the Iran peace talks in Switzerland, a senior U.S. official denying that Iran walked out after President Trump threatened annihilation if they don't behave, and after Israel pounded Lebanon again. At the talks, ABC News correspondent Tom Sufi Burridge.
11: On the ground in Lebanon, there is no ceasefire. New figures from Lebanese officials said 49 people had been killed in Israeli strikes in just a 24-hour period this weekend. In response on the eve of today's crunch talks, Iran saying it was once again closing down the Strait of Hormuz. President Trump firing back, telling Fox News Iran won't have a country if the critical waterway is shut down. President Trump also demanding Iran stops Hezbollah from, quote, causing trouble, posting, if they don't, we'll hit Iran very hard again, just like we did last week, only harder.
10: And about the Strait, New York Times White House and national security correspondent David Sanger on ABC News this week.
12: We could be in a situation, we don't know yet, where access to the Strait just gets turned on and off by the Iranians or pushed up and down in its level, depending on what's happening in Lebanon and elsewhere.
10: Traders hate uncertainty. Crude is back up again about 2%. Just hours into summer, it's sweltering in the usual places unusually early, says ABC meteorologist Leslie Lopez.
13: The West is dealing with some heat. We're talking about triple-digit heat anywhere from Las Vegas to Phoenix, 111 in Phoenix, and then into Portland. Temperatures on Tuesday getting into about 90s, mid-90s by that point. And I mean, that's pretty early for this summer start. So heat is on.
10: President Trump said this afternoon that repair work will begin immediately on fixing the $15 million repair on the reflecting pool. A White House official now saying five people have been arrested on vandalism charges, one for touching the peeling liner. You're listening to ABC News.
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10: The rock band that sold out the last two nights at MSG in New York, Goose, held a charity concert this evening at Central Park to provide support to fans who saw a 51-year-old man fall to his death from an upper deck last night during the show. In a statement, the band says it's reeling from the tragedy. President Trump says UK Prime Minister Keir Starmer has failed badly and will resign, which seems to be news to him. ABC News foreign correspondent Marcus Moore in London.
17: ABC News has learned that Starmer and Trump have not spoken this weekend, suggesting that President Trump is merely guessing. Starmer is facing domestic pressure for him to resign over plummeting popularity for his Labour Party, and everyone is watching what happens when Starmer is expected to lay out a timeline for the next steps in his premiership.
10: A bitter battle between humans benefits the beagles, who've been tested and bred in Wisconsin.
18: Hundreds of beagles heading to forever homes this week.
19: No more testing, no more breeding, no more selling.
18: As a controversial breeding and research facility in Wisconsin prepares to shut down.
19: This was a real win for everybody, for the dogs.
18: Now, the final 475 dogs are leaving too. About 325 are on the road this week, and roughly 150 more will follow in August when Riglin closes its doors for good.
10: ABC's Sophie Flay speaking with Big Dog Rescue.

0: in Florida, teaching dogs who've only known cages to learn how to live like normal dogs. I'm Wayne Cabot, ABC News.
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Welcome back to Rich on Tech. Rich DeMuro here, hanging out with you, talking technology at 888-RICH-101, 888-742-4101. Yes, we've been playing some island music the whole time. Yes, I got back from Hawaii late last night. I could not believe how quick and smooth the flight was. I mean, air travel, is it not the most incredible thing we have access to? Just to be able to go anywhere in this amazing world of ours on a whim and have it, and it's comfortable and smooth, and someone's giving you free peanuts. Oh, they don't do that anymore. They don't give you anything anymore. The service on airlines is so sparse at this point. I was so excited when I got free pretzels on Southwest the other day. I was like, okay. But no, they give you like one little snack. And now, actually, on the airline I fly the most, which is United, they actually make you pre-order your food. So if you want to have something to eat, you have to order it beforehand. I don't know what First does. I'm not sitting there. So, you know, just in regular, you know, economy, it's like you have to order your food. And so if you don't order it, you can only have access to the snacks. So if you want like a hamburger or something that's like actually like hot, it used to be they would come through and just ask you. Now it's no longer. I guess it's for less food waste, which makes a lot of sense. But if you kind of forget to do it 24 hours in advance, it's like, oh, I hope I have some snacks on me. We got an email from Jim. He chimed in about the question about removing the AI search results from Google. He says you can also choose web at the top of your search results to get the old school results, and you don't have to type dash AI. That's true. Sometimes it may not be apparent, though. Like if you do a search, those little tabs up at the top of Google are mostly customized for either the search you're doing or what you look at the most. And so you may have to tap more to see the web. And maybe if you use it a bunch, it will put it more.

0: HQ. Let's see. Yep. Okay. San Diego. Well, I'm just getting everything right this show. Okay. It's in San Diego. So there you go. They're doing a good job. Let's see here. The big news of the week. Fox is buying Roku for $22 billion. Now I know why they did such a small event last month. Remember, I went to New York City for the event they had. It was tiny compared to the year before. They knew they were getting purchased. They didn't need a big, glamorous event. Remember when they changed the home screen? So this came out of nowhere. Fox buying Roku, $22 billion. Now they're going to be one of the biggest streaming platforms and one of the biggest content companies. They are now married or going to be married. Roku reaches 100 million streaming households globally. Fox, of course, has sports, news, entertainment, and Tubi. So they're going to be the third largest TV company in the U.S. by viewing share. Let's see. And by the way, Roku is going to remain an open platform. Now, that's going to get a little tricky because, of course, they want to promote all their Fox properties, but they still want Netflix on there, Disney Plus, Peacock, Max. That will all stay on there. So they're not going to say like, oh, you can't have your apps on here. Because by the way, Roku makes a lot of money off those other apps. But this is the holy grail of what these streaming, of what these broadcasting companies want. And that is a direct relationship with viewers. Because broadcasting has changed a lot. YouTube, you go to YouTube, TikTok, you go to TikTok, Instagram, Facebook, all those companies own that relationship. Fox, you know, they just put their stuff out there on, you know, streaming services, on antennas, you know, various places. They don't own that relationship, that one-to-one relationship. Now they will, because when you open up the Roku, or when you fire up your Roku, Fox can decide what you see first. They're also going to combine two free streaming businesses, Tubi and the Roku channel. Now, I don't know if those are going to continue to operate separately, but now those are going to be under one roof. And Tubi is huge. People love Tubi because everything's free on there. Roku channel, similar. People love it because it's free. So let's see what analysts are watching. Is this actually going to happen? It probably will, but we'll see. And, you know, this is the new reality that it used to be if you were a broadcast company like Fox, you just printed money. Everything was a shoe-in. But now, because of the internet, all these other things, people are getting their news from other places. They're getting their entertainment from other places. They're getting their content from other places. I mean, look at any Starbucks line. People are, and I think what Fox has that's really good is, of course, sports. You know, they've got sports, they've got movies. And so I think that gives them an advantage. Everyone knows, you know, these streaming rights for sports are huge. But if you look at any Starbucks line, what are people doing? They are on TikTok. They are on Instagram Reels. They are on Facebook to a lesser extent. But that's where the eyeballs are. Let's go to Sherry in Lancaster. Sherry, you're on with Rich.
1: Hey, Rich. I think this fits with what you were talking about a little bit. Do you have a subscription manager app that you recommend?
0: So for what type, like all the things that you subscribe to?
1: Yeah, because, and here's an example. Just recently I discovered I was subscribed to Crunchyroll, which I would have thought was, you know, some sort of sushi or something, but it's actually a video streaming program, and I didn't even know until I was looking at my Google account.
0: Oh, wow. Okay, yeah. Crunchyroll is, it sounds like it'd be sushi, but yes, you're right. It is anime. I believe Crunchyroll was owned by Sony at one point. Maybe I'm wrong about that, but that's, so here's the deal. It's a good question. Thank you for the call. There are a couple of things you can do. So, it depends how much you want to pay. Like if you don't want to pay anything, there is a service like, Rocket Money, which can, you know, look through all of your transactions. You connect all your bank accounts and you can, you know, do it that way. The problem is, you know, that's a data play. So you are getting a free service. They're getting all of your data, which your data is all of your transactional data, right? Because you're connecting your credit cards and your bank accounts and all that good stuff to, you know, for them to be able to analyze your information. That's one way of doing it. The other way of doing it is you can do it manually. So, I use a service called Monarch Money, and they identify subscriptions, but that's $100 a year. And so you have to decide if that's worth it for you or not. Now, there are some apps that let you add subscriptions to them to keep track. But again, that's going to be a much more manual way of doing things. So,

It depends how much you want other services looking into your bank account and your credit card. So what I do is just once, I don't know, every 6 months or something like that, I will print out all my statements. So I'll print out a banking statement, I'll print out a credit card statement, any other statements where I'm having regular charges, and I will go through and highlight and identify all of the recurring charges to make sure that everything's on the up and up. That's just one way of doing it. That's a little bit more manual. If you're comfortable with AI, I know I'm going to get the angry emails, but you can take your statement. Like the other day, I just took one of my credit card statements and I just tossed it into ChatGPT and I said, tell me about this. Like, what do you notice anything unusual? And it went through without a lot of prompting. I just said, tell me if there's anything unusual. And it can go through and find anything that's unusual, anything that is seems a little off, anything that you should look into, it can do that. Now, I would recommend if you're going to put your private information into ChatGPT, if you're not comfortable with it, definitely use a temporary chat or redact the information on that statement. So if you went through, let's say, with like almost like a black marker and blacked out anything that was like an account number or this or that. But for me, it's a credit card number. And I hate to say this, but I don't really care, because it's like, if you get my credit card number, and I don't want to sound glib, but it's, you know, it's Chase or Bank of America's problem to like make sure that that stays protected. And believe me, I went to the doctor the other day and I tried my debit card twice with my PIN number, and both times the transaction was rejected, and I was so embarrassed, and I had to use my credit card because, you know, they wouldn't take the debit card. Anyway, my point is there's a lot of ways of doing this. I think that there are a bunch of apps that want access to your data, and they will give you the subscription kind of services on the side of saying, oh, here's a list of all your subscriptions, which can be very handy. And if that's good for you, fine. I mean, I used Rocket Money for a very long time, and I love the subscription tracking feature. That was great. And I'm sure there's other apps out there that are more manual for subscription tracking. But again, those are going to be where you're going to be putting in all of the information and figuring out, you know, what you're subscribed to. The other thing I would do is look at your recurring subscriptions on places like Amazon, because you can subscribe to a lot of stuff there. Also Google Play and also iPhone through the App Store. Those are all places where you can find your recurring subscription. So if you go into Google Play, you can tap you, and then it should have a place up at the top here where it says payments and subscriptions, and you tap subscriptions and it will show you all the things that you're currently subscribed to. On the iPhone, it's very similar. If you go into the settings, and they've made this actually a lot easier to find than previous. You go into settings and then you go into your, I believe it's iCloud up at the top, and it says subscriptions. You can tap there. And for Amazon, I would just type in manage, M-A-N-A-G-E, manage my subscriptions. Let's see where that takes you. And you'll see it's got a section called your memberships and subscriptions. You tap into there and it'll give you a list of all the things you're currently subscribed to through Amazon, which for me, it looks like it's Amazon Prime, Kindle Unlimited, and Prime Video Ultra. So if I forgot about those things, I could easily go in there and just cancel them out. Great question, Sherry. Do appreciate the call today from Lancaster. 888-RICH-101, 888-742-4101. More Rich on Tech coming your way right after this.

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0: Welcome back to Rich on Tech. Rich DeMuro here. We had the question about the keeping track of subscriptions. I knew there was an app on iOS that people like. It's called Bobby. So it gets, it's got a bunch of ratings. The thing is, it's not necessarily automatic. So it looks like you have to enter in your subscriptions manually. And so I guess that's a good thing for data privacy, right? Like you, but you have to, it's on you to put in the different subscriptions that you have and just put in like the date and the time when they're due and all that good stuff and the recurring fee every month. So again, it's called Bobby. The website is bobbyapp.co, bobbyapp.co. And that's on the iOS side. There's a couple of, seems like there's a couple of Android, but honestly, if you want like the most automatic, the Rocket Money one is pretty good, I will say. It's just, you know, you do have to give them up some of your data. 888-RICH-101, 888-742-4101. Blair in Las Vegas says, I have a TCL TV with Amazon built in, but I can't get it. Oops, sorry, I'm getting text messages here. But I can't get it to connect directly to my Echo Dots for stereo or surround sound. The only way I've found it to work is by plugging in a Fire TV stick and connecting the Echo Dots through that. Is there a way to get the TV to connect directly to the Echo Dots without needing the Fire TV stick? Blair, you would think that would be the case, but it is not. And I know because I've been in the meetings with these companies and specifically with TCL and also with Amazon, and they both make speakers that are surround sound speakers for their various TVs, and it's super specific with which models these things work with. So you're saying you've got the TCL with Amazon built in. You would think you could connect an Echo Dot for your surround sound. You can't. It has to be the Fire TV stick that works with the Echo Dot speaker. So I was specifically in a meeting with Amazon. They mentioned that they would like to get these things to, you know, work with more TVs and more platforms. The problem is they can't control the situation as well as they can when they make it specific. So there's a lot of TVs out there that run Fire software, and so they can't just make it work for all of them blanketly. Blanketly? Is that a word? Probably not. Let's not start another opaque discussion. A Fire TV stick is probably the easiest way. I will take it up a notch. When I was setting up my surround sound, I bought two of the big Echo Dots for the back and then two small ones for the front. And you can link up four Echo Dots, but not different ones. They all have to be the same. So I had to go back and get all four of the same dots, which I ended up getting the bigger ones. But I was thrown for a loop for that one too. But yeah, a lot of these speakers, like if you get a TCL TV, you got to get the TCL speakers in the back. Some of this stuff may get easier in the future, but right now, no, you are correct. That is the way it works. Let's go to Henderson in Richmond, Virginia. You're on with Rich. What's up?
1: I want to get your opinion on, I'm looking at security systems, and there's those that are hardwired and those that are powered over the internet. And I want to know the pros and cons of those.
0: Okay, so you're saying it's like PPOE. Is that the one you're talking about? The
1: yeah.
0: PPPOE. Point-to-point.
1: POE.
0: POE, yes. So you're talking, and what's the other one you're talking about?
1: Hardwire.
0: Okay.
1: Hardwire.
0: So hardwired versus sort of using an Ethernet connection?
1: Correct.
0: And what are you trying to do here? What's the...
1: This is for like a doorbell.
0: Oh, just for a doorbell.
1: A security system, yeah.
0: Are you connecting a bunch of stuff or just one thing?
1: This will be, well, I already have some things already set up there, but specifically for the doorbell.
0: Okay. I mean, number one, I would say the hardwire is probably going to be fine unless you're adding other things. Do you already have a cable back there that you can connect the doorbell to?
1: Yes.
0: You do. Okay. I mean, that's probably going to be your easiest. But the difference is that your doorbell is going to use Wi-Fi, correct? To connect?
1: Correct.
0: So I think with the Ethernet cable, you're going to get a better connection for your doorbell. Is this doorbell, do you know if you have a good Wi-Fi signal outside the front of the house?
1: Well, I have a Nest, all those little parts throughout the house, so it should be.
0: Okay. So if it, I mean, I think that the hardwired connection is probably going to be better, obviously, for power. So with the hardwired, you're going to get power, but you're not going to get Wi-Fi. And with PoE, you're going to get both into one, right? So, but that's probably going to cost you more to run that PoE cable. So if it's not a big deal, or you know how to do that, or you got someone that's going to do it for cheap, that's probably going to be better because you're going to get a consistent signal and the battery's never going to go dead all the time. So that's going to be good. If you do the Wi-Fi route, your signal could be less consistent, but at least your doorbell is always going to work. I will tell you that the Ring doorbells have gotten pretty good over the years, especially if you have one of those mesh systems in your home, you should be okay. So bottom line, I'd say go power over Ethernet. If it's easy, you're going to get the best of both worlds. If you want something a little simpler, then go with the Wi-Fi, but the hardwire, I think that's going to, they're both good choices. Coming up next, we will talk about tech deals right here on Rich on Tech.
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8: ABC News, I'm Wayne Cabot, a diplomatic all-nighter at the Iran peace talks in Switzerland hours after Iran walked out. President Trump threatening annihilation if they don't keep open the Strait of Hormuz.
9: President Trump telling Fox News Iran won't have a country if the critical waterway is shut down. President Trump also demanding Iran stops Hezbollah from, quote, causing trouble, posting, if they don't, we'll hit Iran very hard again, just like we did last week. Only harder.
8: ABC foreign correspondent Tom Sufi Burridge at the talks. Crude oil is as much as 2% higher on the uncertainty. Summer arrived this morning with a real bang in the desert southwest. Triple digits from Las Vegas to Phoenix. In fact, in Phoenix all week, one teens. A White House official says five people have been arrested on vandalism charges at the reflecting pool. One was handcuffed after touching the peeling liner, President Trump saying new repairs will begin immediately on the $15 million no-bid repainting. This is ABC News.
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0: favorite song. Welcome back to Rich on Tech. Rich DeMuro here, hanging out with you, talking technology. 888-RICH-101, 888-742-4101. It's summer. Wait, is it summer yet? What's the first day of summer? First day of summer. I feel like my kid, whenever we have a question, we just go, oh, it's this weekend, actually. Father's Day. Okay. Look at that. Who would have thought? I already thought it was summer. But anyway, summer is upon us, and Prime Day is a little bit earlier this year, FYI. So it is happening on June 23rd through the 26th. It's usually in July, but I guess there's too many overlapping things in July that Amazon wanted to push it. What do you call it? Push it forward a little bit or back? I never know. People say push it back, push it forward. To me, it's like you're just moving it. But here to talk about all these things, we've got another person I met at WWDC, Rick Broidia, Yahoo senior tech writer and author of the Deal Secrets newsletter. Rick, welcome to the show.
1: Thank you, Rich.
0: How can we find the Deal Secrets newsletter? Where's that?
1: So it's on Substack. So it's just dealsecrets.substack.com.
0: So what, Rick the Cheapskate. Ooh, okay, there you go. So what made you, you wrote a column for a long time about all these money-saving things. What made you get interested in the idea of kind of cheaper alternatives to technology?
1: You know, it's funny. I feel like I always had cheapskate wiring that I didn't even realize. And I wrote this column for CNET for about 14 years. And when they approached me with the idea, we want to do a blog about how to save money, which is kind of a new idea at the time. And I like the cheapskate. Do I really want to be branded as the cheapskate? It used to be a pejorative, right? But now I wear it as a badge of honor. So I'm always wired to look for cheap deals and ways to save money, because it just makes me happy when I find it.
0: I agree. And I think cheapskate specifically, I think it has a negative connotation of like, oh, you're being cheap. But I think that anyone that is smart these days is looking for ways to save money, no matter what they do. If you're just, to me, whenever I see people spending money without thinking about it, I'm always like, okay, well, that's not very smart.
1: No. We all have to be cheapskates today. It's almost a necessity. So I'm happy to do whatever I can to help.
0: So what do you think? What's your kind of first tip? I mean, you know, we obviously know whenever I see a big name brand, I know that they're paying for the marketing, right? Like you have to spend money to get your name in front of people. So do you think people are overpaying for these big name brands more than they realize?
1: You know, so the big brands, your Apple, your Sony, your Sonos, your Samsung, obviously they carry a lot of cachet and familiarity and recognition. But the reality is I have found that there are so many instances where there are products from lesser known brands or even unknown brands that are just as good or nearly as good for so much less money. That there are exceptions. There are a few things that I will pay for, but I think on the whole, the categories I specifically point people towards are audio. So it's, you know, headphones and earbuds and TVs, especially. You just don't need to be spending brand name money on some of this stuff.
0: All right. Well, let's start with headphones because we often get that question. So, what do you recommend, and what do you think? I see people all over the place with the AirPods Max. I know they're so expensive. They're so fancy. They could run up to like, I think, $500. So what's your alternative?
1: Right. I mean, yeah, the AirPods Max is the one that when I see someone wearing those run, I just want to say, why did you do that? It's a good set of headphones, no question. But, the AirPods Max are $549. You can occasionally get them for $499. But there's a company called Anker, which makes a variety of consumer tech products. And they have a set of headphones called the Space One, and actually just released a newer version called the Space Two. Mm-hmm. And and they're $99, and they are very close to as good in terms of sound quality, in terms of noise canceling, in terms of overall features. They're comfortable, and they're just a good product overall. And I just think for literally a fifth of the price of the AirPods Max, you owe it to yourself to at least try those out.
0: Yeah. If you don't care about, you know, the look, like a lot of these things with Apple, let's be honest, people want to have them because you're wearing Beats, you're wearing Apple. It's like brand names back in the day of clothing. So that, of course, comes into play. And I understand that, too. TVs, very expensive. Well, actually, that's not true. They become there's like the low end and the high end, but they've obviously become better prices over the years. But what do you think, what's your advice with TVs?
1: Right. So this is one where lately I feel like I just can't shut up about this because, you know, TVs, everybody's always chasing after, you know, the latest and greatest technology because I feel like they're being sold on this idea that you have to have the most incredible premium state of the art everything. And that if you're not getting OLED quality picture quality that you're suffering somehow. And it's just not the case. OLED, of course, is the gold standard and it's priced accordingly. You know, it's just to find an OLED TV that's less than $2,000 or $1,500 is quite a challenge. Versus there are, you know, a number of quote unquote lesser technologies like QLED and mini LED that are extremely good. In fact, I wrote a story for Yahoo not too long ago, basically stating that budget TVs have gotten so good that it's the rare person who really needs to spend the money on an OLED. And the example that I'll give you is Vizio, which is a company that's now actually owned by Walmart. So it's kind of Walmart's house brand, just introduced a mini LED 55-inch TV that's priced at $278.
0: What?
1: And that's, wow. No joke. That's less than half of what you'd pay for most similarly sized mini LEDs this year, and even a year ago, it was probably more than that. And I have tested this TV. I have put it right alongside a QLED, a regular LED, and the difference is quite remarkable. And it's priced below a lot of those TVs. So do yourself a favor. Don't spend $1,500, $2,000 on a TV because viewed in a vacuum, if you put them side by side, sure. But viewed in a vacuum, they all look so good that most people will not tell difference.
0: That's wild. 278. I found it very quickly. And mini LED, we've had TV, you know, experts on the show and they love mini LED. So, I mean, that's a great, great buy at 278. Wow. I'll link it up for sure. I found a TV. There were, Prime Days coming up and Amazon has one for like their Ember line. I don't know if you've seen these yet, but
1: sure.
0: It was like $199 for a, I don't know if it was 45 or 55. I mean, it's just the prices on TVs are wild and it's just people are, 43-inch for 199, but your deal is way better. For 278, you're getting a much better TV.
1: Well, it's just, there's definitely some bang for the buck there, but even at the lower end, like we're seeing now, I think, Best Buy's, house brand, which is Insignia, had like a 70-inch for $300. And I think that deal is still available right now. And that to me is just staggering. I hope I'm remembering that correct. I don't think it was $400. I really think it was $300. And it's a basic, no frills. It's just LED. It's not even QLED or anything above that. But again, I think that most people watching most TV and movies and whatever, if they're not really, you know, paying that close attention, will say, oh my God, that is an amazing picture.
0: 70 inches. I found it. Insignia 4K, $299. I mean,
1: which is just crazy. And that's my key takeaway here is I would say, you know, if you're spending X amount of dollars, get the bigger screen versus the quote unquote better technology, because a big screen is just a marvelous thing. And so between a 55 inch and a 70 inch, I'm choosing the 70 every time.
0: So I know you've got your websites. Any places you check? Any good places we should be checking for deals like this? How do you find these things?
1: You know, I just kind of keep, for me, it's a combination of things. I just kind of keep my ear to the ground. I certainly get, of course, pitches from lots of different vendors. And I do even just kind of check Amazon fairly regularly to see what is on sale. But I'll recommend a couple of tools that people can use. And this actually dovetails into Prime Day pretty well, because obviously Amazon is saying this is all, everything's the best prices of the year and so on and so forth. But that's not always the case. Or sometimes, a price is as good as it was a month ago because things go on sale all the time. So what I really recommend that people do is checking the price history for any given product that they're shopping for to see if it is in fact the lowest price ever, or if this goes on sale like once a month and there's really, they don't have to fall for this sense of urgency that Prime Day creates. So there's a tool called Camel, which is, I know, kind of
0: silly
1: a strange name, but if
0: you
1: think of the humps, you know, going up and down the way prices go up and down. And there's another called Keepa, which is K-E-E-P-A. And basically, they both let you check the price histories for just about anything that's on Amazon. And you can even set up price alerts where it will notify you if a price drops to a certain level that you're kind of waiting for. So those are two really, really invaluable tools to making sure that you are actually getting an incredibly good deal, or it's just kind of a meh deal.
0: All right. Those are two good websites. Before we go, anything else you want to mention before we have to run to break here?
1: Yeah, just to remember that, you know, streaming services is one place where people are really feeling the pinch right now, and you know, prices going up all the time. Take the a la carte approach, you know, subscribe for a month or two, binge everything you want to binge, and then move on to something else. You don't have to have every service all the time. I really like going a la carte with these things.
0: Oh, we shouldn't feel bad, you're saying, about ditching a service for a couple months?
1: Not at all.
0: Yeah. Okay. I know it is weird. There is some psychology to that where you're like, oh, I feel bad, but like, they don't care. I've signed up for Paramount Plus more times than I can count at this point because
1: right?
0: I find something I watch and then I, you know, the free trial goes out. Rick, where can we find you online?
1: So, Deal Secrets is the name of my Substack. And that's again, dealsecrets.substack.com. And I am, Yahoo's senior technology writer. So if you're, floating around Yahoo Tech, you'll see my byline all over the place.
0: All right. Sign up for it. Dealsecrets.substack.com. Rick Broidia, thanks so much for joining me today. Really appreciate it.
1: Thank you, Rich.
0: All right. Coming up, 888-RICH-101, 888-742-4101. We'll take more of your calls. Plus, let's see. Oh, Meta is going to give free AI glasses to blind veterans. We're going to talk about that as well right here on Rich on Tech.
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8: A federal judge is putting pressure on the Trump administration to restore at least 51 exhibits from 37 national park sites that were removed because they, quote, inappropriately disparage Americans past or living. After ruling those changes were unlawful and accusing the Trump administration of, quote, rewriting the nation's history with a whiteout pen, federal judge Angel Kelly ordered the exhibits be restored in time for the 4th of July and denied a request from the Trump administration to further delay the changes. Peter Haralambos, ABC News.

0: Welcome back to Rich on Tech. Rich DeMuro here, hanging out with you, talking technology, 888-RICH-101. Just putting all the show notes in there from the great deals that Rick mentioned. 55-inch TV for $300, a 70-inch TV for $300, Anchor headphones for $100. I mean, this is some good stuff, so I just want to make sure you guys have the links. 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That will bring you to the show notes. While you're there, definitely check out my Amazon Prime Day guide. I'll talk a little bit more about it later in the show. But let's go to, let's see here. We got David. David, you're on with Rich.
1: Hello.
0: Hey, what's up?
1: Hi. Thank you for taking my call, Rich. So This is sort of a strange question. I recently got a job offer. I have a nonviolent felony on my record from 2006. And I actually Googled Gemini'd it, and it said that I don't have to say that I have that felony because it's older than 7 years old. But then I clotted it, and it said I should say it. So I just really don't know what to do.
0: Well, what? Okay, so your question is, so Claude said don't tell the job, and Google said to tell it, or was it ChatGPT?
1: The other way around. Google Gemini said don't tell it because in California there's a law that if it's over 7 years old, the private background companies can't like check it out, or they can't reveal it. I mean, but then Claude said no, you should tell them and just be honest and stuff. So I'm like, just really don't know what to do. So I thought maybe, you know,
0: this is a good example of, you know, do we listen to everything AI tells us? And clearly you're getting two different answers. So, you know, if the law is saying you don't have to tell them, then clearly you don't have to. But it sounds to me, because you're struggling with this, that you may feel the need to tell them. Is that the way you feel? Like, what's your heart telling you?
1: Well, I don't want to tell them, but I don't want them maybe to find out, and then I like get the job and I get fired later on, you know? So I don't know. I'm just like struggling with it. I have to do it by Monday. And so it's just like been weighing on my mind. You know, I'm a changed person now. I don't break the law anymore, but you know, people don't, you know, they judge you by your past. So.
0: Yeah. Well, the good news about America is that, you know, you can move on, and that, you know, sounds like you have, and that's the good news. So, I think it really comes down to personal choice. You know, you have to decide if you want to, you know, quote unquote, hide this from them the whole time, or, you know, even if you're playing by the letter of the law, if you don't feel right not telling them, you may hold this, you know, you may carry this to work every day and be sitting there and wondering if they're going to find it. But I think that, you know, any good job or any HR at a job knows the law, they understand what's happening, and they've already extended you an offer. So clearly they like you, and, you know, they're comfortable with you. You know, AI is just one sort of part of our world. It's not everything. And so I think that, you know, as you're understanding, and I think all of us are figuring out, AI is just one opinion, right? And sometimes it's not the right one. So I would say, David, are you excited for the new gig?
1: Very excited. It's like a dream job, Rich.
0: See, that's tough. And so if I was going into something that, you know, if I was going into a dream job that I wanted to be upfront about, you know, I probably would tell them just to be out there. And here's the deal. If it changes the status of this job, or if it changes kind of like the trajectory, I feel like it wasn't meant to be, right? And you want to be in a place where you're comfortable and they're comfortable. And if all those things are not firing and you're holding this on your shoulders every day, you may not, you know, it may not be a dream. So I'd say go with your gut and see what you feel, and it, you know, ignore AI, and you know, I think if you understand what the rules are, that's one thing, that's one aspect of AI, but actually determining what you're going to do personally is that's up to you.
1: Okay. Well, thank you so much, Rich. I really love your show, and I appreciate your time.
0: All right, David. I really appreciate the call, and best of luck with whatever happens there. It's tough. You know, I'll give an example of something that with me, And it, you know, I applied for this job for like 10 years. Like I sent this place my tape for in TV, you send a tape, right? And I'm probably in radio too, but in TV, you send a tape. And I sent this place a tape for no joke, like probably 8-9 years. Every year, I would just send them an updated tape. I'd send them my resume and I would send them, you know, the information, be like, I'm still ready to work here. Well, one day out of the blue, I get a call from them. And they're like, are you ready to come work here? And I said, absolutely. And I get there, I get the whole job. I don't mention a word about the tape. I was like, how did you guys find me? I didn't even ask that. I didn't want to know. I just wanted to get the job. I get the job, and maybe a couple months in, I'm chatting with the HR person, and I'm like, hey, did you know that I sent a tape here like every year for 10 years? And she's like, of course we did. How do you think we found you and tracked you? Like we knew what you were doing and how you were evolving over those, you know, those years that you sent us a tape. I said, oh, because I just thought you would think I'm crazy. She's like, no, we knew you wanted to work here. And so my point is I brought that like wonder to work every day. Like, oh my gosh, are they going to figure me out? You know, they're going to think I'm crazy, whatever. And no, they actually knew what was happening and they didn't say anything. And, you know, anyway, so my point is in life, sometimes I come from the side of things where I always like to be upfront. Like my wife is like, how do I write this? How do I say this? Say it with kind candor. Just say it the way you would explain it to someone, honestly. And that is the best that we can do in this world. You know, you're trying to tell someone something nice. You're trying to explain something that you did wrong. Whatever it is, just say it like you would say it to them in a kind way that you're not hiding anything. You're not changing anything. You're just explaining from one human to another. And to me, that is the best way of doing things because it comes from the heart and that's the best you can do. Right? Like you want to just be honest and upfront with people in this world about everything. When I make a mistake, I'll tell people I made a mistake. I will tell, like I work very close with a photographer at my TV job. And when I forget something or tell, you know, forget to tell him something, I don't try to dance around it and say, oh, whatever. I just tell him, hey, I messed up. I forgot to tell you that. No problem. We'll move on. 888-RICH-101, 888-742-4101. More of your calls after this.

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If you go there, right at the top of the page, my Prime Day 2026 guide. Think of it as my cheat sheet. I've got everything that I can think of that would be important to know before Prime Day happens, June 23rd through June 26th this year. All of my information is there. 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You can get a 30-day free trial. 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Amazon does their own price history now, up to a year. Used to be 30 or 90 days. So you probably never noticed before, but if you look at an item on Amazon, next to the price, there's a little tiny thing when you click on the item that says price history. 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Set price alerts. You can have Alexa tell you when a price drops, or it can automatically purchase the item. Not for you. I say for you, but I mean with your payment information if you set a certain price. And then there's other ways to save too. So I've got the free trials. You can do Audible, Kindle Unlimited. I picked that one up. I got 3 months for free of that. Prime Video subscriptions are all discounted, or a lot of them are. I've got the Prime early deals on Amazon products like the Echo Dot Max on sale for $65, down from $100. That TV I mentioned earlier for $200, 43-inch TV, $200. That's wild. Let's see what else here. And then I have all of the products that I use, like, and recommend. So if you're looking for a portable charger, a printer, a good laptop, a good phone, a good TV, a good tracker,

0: you this morning. So if you're not signed up for the newsletter, please do that for sure. Let's see here. Got a story this week that Mark Zuckerberg, Meta, is giving free AI glasses to blind veterans. So donating Meta Ray-Ban AI glasses to every legally blind U.S. veteran, estimated 130,000 people. They call the program The Future is for Everyone. The glasses, if you haven't tested them out, we've talked about them on the show a lot here. They can use AI to read documents, identify objects, describe your surroundings, answer questions about what the camera sees, assist with navigation, all through voice commands. These things are incredible. They also integrate with Be My Eyes. So that means you can connect to a sighted helper through the glasses camera. So if you're looking at something, you can say, hey, let me get help from Be My Eyes. Someone gets a ring on their phone, a message, they link up with you and they can see what you're seeing and can help you identify whatever that is. I mean, a lot of this is through AI, but this is an actual human volunteer. If you want a pair of these and you think you're eligible, check out the website, bva.org/glasses, bva.org/glasses, Blind Veterans Association. Pretty wild. Just get your pair if this applies to you. I'll put the link on the website, richontech.tv. Let's go to Andy in Baltimore. Andy, sounds like sort of a related question. Welcome to the show.
1: Hi, Rich. Yeah, I've tested those glasses out at Johns Hopkins Low Vision Center. They are amazing, and they don't just, you look at a document, it doesn't just scroll reading it for you. It actually summarizes it. So I recommend those for anybody.
0: Do you use them? Do you have a pair?
1: No, I'm going back to the OT in September. I don't know if they'll fit my prescription. And I was thinking if there is an app that I could use on my phone instead. But I will, that's a question for another time. I wanted to ask you about something else.
0: Yeah, go ahead.
1: So I used to use what's called a CCTV, which is basically a screen attached to a camera. And the camera is facing down onto an XY table, and you can put a document there to read it. But the bonus is you can write on the document and see what you're writing. Those machines are pretty fragile, and they're pretty expensive. I do have access to an iPad. I believe it's a 12 Pro. And I was wondering if there's an external camera that I could plug into the iPad and kind of put together my own CCTV.
0: So you would plug the camera into the iPad and then the camera would display on the iPad?
1: Exactly. So I would actually probably need a stand to hold the iPad up vertically and then a camera that would face down. And then also if I could have a stand for the camera so I can reach under it, so I can see what I'm writing onto the document.
0: Okay. Well, it looks like with iPad OS 17, they opened up external USB camera support. So it looks like you can get a camera. I have not tested this personally. Now you got me wanting to go home and test this, plug in a camera and see what happens. But the thing is, I'm sure there are some specs for the cameras that would work on here. Wouldn't you also want this? Are you going to use like a magnification on the camera to see on the screen clearly or what?
1: Yes, I would definitely need that as well. I thought that was built into the iPad though, but I wasn't sure.
0: Okay. Well, I'd have to do some research on the exact cameras. And there are magnifiers, by the way, built into the iPad. Like there are a couple of, there's so many assistive technologies built in there. So definitely, go into the accessibility area of the iPad and toggle those things on. That was actually, by the way, my first tip ever. Made me write a whole book was when I told people that they had a built-in magnifier on the iPhone. And people just went nuts over that because they had never seen that before. And it used, a lot of people used it to like read menus and things like that. So anyway, it sparked a whole book that I wrote a couple years ago. But yes, it looks like I'd have to do some more research because I've never plugged a camera into the iPad. But I'm also looking at something else. They also make, I found this whole website

0: the American Foundation for the Blind, they've got a whole page on these video magnifiers that I don't know if you've looked at that, but I'll link that up on the website as well. And a lot of them, they do mention like the iPad specific ones. I don't know how up to date this page is, but they have got a very thorough list. I'm talking like dozens of products on there that I would definitely, you know, check out to see if something like that might help. The other thing I found too. Yeah, go ahead.
1: I'm sorry. Was that the American Foundation for the Blind or Federation for the Blind?
0: American Foundation for the Blind, AFB.org. And they've got...
1: Oh, great. Thank you.
0: And I'll link that up on the website because that's a really thorough list that they talk about every single tool that you might be able to use for what you're talking about. The other thing I found is, and this is probably an opposite version, but almost similar, is that on Amazon, they've got these USB-C document cameras for the iPad. So you may be able, it looks like they've got them for like $95. That looks like, though, you use that to aim at the document and then it displays it on the iPad, if I'm understanding that correctly. So, but that's another way of doing this as well. So it seems like there's a lot of solutions. I'm going to link up everything that I found on the website, richontech.tv/179. What were you using before that, you know, you want to change things up here?
1: Well, before I had the actual CCTV, which was, it was just a screen and a camera, and I just turned it on one day and it just stopped working. And
0: okay,
1: it's they're very expensive to get it fixed. There's only one guy I know that does it, and I was surprised. I really didn't use it that much. I don't know why it broke so easily.
0: Okay. That's what I was wondering. Like, if it was a cost thing, because those things, it seems like if you're getting the specific specialized equipment, it's probably quite expensive compared to something you can DIY. So I understand that for sure. All right. Andy, I will put some links on the website. Will you be able to access those on the website, richontech.tv/179? That will be all there, and you know, you can get the information there. But I think that's going to help lead you in the right direction for sure. Thanks for the call today. Really appreciate it. 888-RICH-101, 888-742-4101. Let's see, coming up. Oh, we should talk about this too. Snap unveiled their augmented reality glasses. They call them specs, but wait until you hear the price tag. May not be something you're buying very quickly. This is Rich on Tech.
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Welcome back to Rich on Tech. We've got another pair of smart glasses among us. Snap unveiled their Specs AR glasses. So they've had a pair of Specs for the past couple of years that have been for developers. Now they're coming out with a pair that are for regular people. Like anyone could buy these things. They're standalone augmented reality glasses. They overlay digital information onto the real world. Now, I tested the developer version a couple months ago, maybe, two or three months ago. And they're cool. It's like it's almost like looking through a pair of chunky glasses that have a little display in them. And the augmented reality stuff is really neat. You can kind of like do things in the real world, see stuff, see directions, you know, play with your friends, whatever. It's not just a display. It's more like 3D. And things can also stick and stay where you put them in the real world, which is also interesting. And there's no phone needed necessarily. I don't think you need a phone with them. But there's no external battery pack. You don't need to have a puck that you like plug them into or anything. But here's the deal. The price tag, $2,200. Available in the fall. $200 deposit right now. So people are saying the specs, and I've not tested the final version since I was on vacation this week. I was not at the event. But the final specs are sort of in between, you know, the AI glasses we have, like, you know, the Meta Ray-Bans, in between those and something like a Vision Pro. But the field of view is a lot smaller. It's not like you put these things on and it's like a, you know, you're still seeing the real world and you're seeing a little slice of the real world overlaid with digital information. It's not like the full vision field of view. Like if, you know, Apple Vision Pro takes over your entire vision. The Meta display glasses, they have a little piece of, you know, display in the kind of the corner of your lens. They're also kind of heavy. They don't look very slim. They're kind of bulky looking. But again, I haven't tested these and, you know, we'll see. I think what puts Snap at a disadvantage right now is they don't really have a clear AI assistant. Like when Google comes out.

0: with the Gemini glasses later this year. They're coming out with like mixed reality glasses. When those come out, you're going to have Gemini built in and people are going to instantly understand the beauty of that, right? All of your information, you can just ask by voice. Meta glasses, they have Meta AI. A lot of these other smart glasses have some sort of ChatGPT built in or whatever AI assistant. Snap, I'm not sure I heard anything about the AI assistant that's built in. When Apple eventually comes out with smart glasses, they will kill it. Because I'm telling you, the Siri AI that I've been testing on the iPhone is going to surprise people. It's so good that you won't believe it because Siri's been so bad for so long. It's been fine at like everyday tasks, but anything compared to what ChatGPT and Gemini can do, it just wasn't competing, and now it can. Plus, it has your info. So I think that, you know, Apple is definitely back on the front burner when it comes to the AI race. And in a big way, like when this launches in the fall, it's going to be overnight, instantly, people are going to love it. And I will tell you, it's going to impact ChatGPT in a big way because all the little things that people would reach to ChatGPT for, they can now just press the side button on their phone and ask a question to Siri and it's going to give them a pretty good answer. I mean, really good answer. Let's see. Andrew has been patiently on hold here. Just has a thought or a question. Andrew, welcome to the show.
1: Well, let me start with a really short question. Why we're on hold, do we hear a bunch of music instead of the regular show?
0: That, you know, I have no idea. I don't know. Okay. I'll ask the engineers that one. But it's probably something to do with routing. I have no clue. But I'm guessing. I will ask them about that. I didn't know that, to be honest.
1: Here's my real question. I've spoken to people at Apple, at UMA, at Verizon, at AT&T. I don't know who's in charge of this. On my phone, and probably yours, when you make a phone call, you see a DTMF keyboard. In other words, the numbers.
0: Sure.
1: When we're on the call, we can switch to another page where we see the call control things, such as hold, FaceTime, mute, whatever. There is so much real estate on any and every phone. Why don't they combine those onto a single page? I'd like to tell these companies, let's make it easier to use. That's my idea.
0: Okay, so you're saying when you're on a call, instead of just having like end and all that stuff, you're saying you should also see the keyboard, the keypad?
1: Sure, there's plenty of room for all those buttons.
0: Yeah, I can understand that. I mean, and I it's funny you say that because I had to use the keypad the other day and I'm like sitting there, I'm like, okay, I got to press this. Then you have to hide the keypad again to like get out of it. Here's the deal. Any of these things, it's not just a random decision. From what I've seen when I talk to these companies and I, you know, talk to the people that design this stuff, you know, they look at a lot of different reasons for this stuff. You know, and I think specifically with the keyboard, if I had to think about the reason why the keypad is not on during a call, it's probably because a lot of people keep their screen on by accident or it doesn't go off and you'd be pressing the buttons throughout the entire conversation. That's my guess. And that's why they hide it behind an extra menu, if I had to guess. Because those little, is it DTMF? Isn't that the Bad Bunny song? I always think of that now. DTMF, is it? Yeah, DTMF. Touch tone. That must stand for something. Now I'm going to get a bunch of... DTMF was first developed in the Bell system in the U.S. and became known under the trademark touch tone for use in push-button telephones. There you go. Oh, dual-tone multi-frequency signals. Yeah, I mean, there you go. You learn something new every day. But yeah, that's probably to answer your question, Andrew. Thanks for the call on that. Coming up, we are going to talk about Anthropic and AI right after this.
2: Now, all of a sudden,
3: it's the stuff.
2: The police are the bad guys and the crooks are the heroes.
3: People are talking about.
2: This really makes me sick.
3: WFIR, Roanoke. The latest traffic and weather info is coming up in minutes.
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3: WFIR, Roanoke.
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9: ABC News, I'm Wayne Cabot. Late word from Iran's foreign minister of major progress to end the Lebanon war, thanks to mediation by Pakistan and Qatar. One bright spot after a tense day at the talks in Switzerland, Iran's delegation reportedly walked out in protest of Israeli strikes on Lebanon and President Trump's threats of annihilation if Iran doesn't open the Strait of Hormuz.
10: Everyone's a little jumpy and concerned that the fighting happening in southern Lebanon and this ongoing conflict that we're going to see is going to threaten that vital waterway once again.
9: ABC News foreign correspondent Britt Clenett in Jerusalem. Crude oil is as much as 2% higher on this uncertainty. New repairs will start immediately, says President Trump, on the $15 million reflecting pool repainting. A White House official saying five people have been arrested on vandalism charges. One was handcuffed after touching the peeling liner. This is ABC News.
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0: 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And right now at the top of the page is my Prime Day 2026 guide. 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Let's go to Daniel in Cleveland. Daniel, you're on with Rich.
1: Sorry, my name is Darnell.
0: Oh, Darnell. Hey, sorry.
1: The screener didn't.
0: No, she got it. No, just to be clear, Kim got it right. I got it wrong. I'm looking at your name from across the way here, and clearly I need glasses.
1: Maybe you need Meta.
0: Okay, yeah, I don't know. Anyway, Darnell, I see your name there. Thank you. What's up?
1: Speaking of Meta, all right, so this is the question I've been having for a while now, because it's been doing this for quite a number of days now. Every time I restart my phone, Facebook and WhatsApp, they are uninstalled when I restart the phone, but Messenger stays. Battery optimization is off for both apps, and I don't know why this is doing this. I'm actually have a phone called Hot Pepper Verde. Went through AirTalk, and it's running Android 14 Go.
0: Oh, interesting. That could be it. So I think what's happening is, are you out of storage on your phone?
1: That was what ChatGPT said, and it knew you were going to ask that. And no, I think I have about 7 gigs free.
0: Okay. So, you know, when your phone gets low on storage, it could, you know, Android could be offloading these apps. Are they getting offloaded or uninstalled completely?
1: They seem to be, I guess I'm going to call it offloading.
0: Okay.
1: Because when I reinstall it,
0: yeah.
1: My logins are still safe. So when I open the apps, I'm still signed in.
0: Okay. So when you go to your app drawer, is the app still there, but it's grayed out?
1: Well, I do use TalkBack, just so you know. I am also blind.
0: Okay, so you use TalkBack. Got it. Okay, so I'm looking. Let's see if we can go in here. I've never seen this happen, but if we go into settings, I'm going to go into apps here, and I'm going to see. I think what's happening is, I think it is offloading these. Because it's, how often are you restarting your phone?
1: Every few days, because sometimes I do have trouble when it slows down just enough to where I can't do anything, and then Android accessibility suite just closes unexpectedly, and sometimes it doesn't come back when I want it to come back, so I have to do the hard shutdown and restart.
0: Got it. Okay. Well, what I would do is, the next time this happens, so a couple things. First off, it sounds like this phone is sort of a lower powered phone in general, because it's running Android Go. So that's,
1: yeah.
0: I'm guessing that's part of what's going on here. Have you tried to install the light version of Facebook?
1: I'm not sure how accessible the light version is, because I've been used to the other one.
0: Okay. I don't know.
1: That one time on a tablet,
0: yeah.
1: And it didn't seem accessible.
0: Oh, like it didn't have those features built in that you use, you're saying?
1: Yeah, it didn't really seem accessible. There was nothing that TalkBack could read.
0: Okay. So it may not be optimized for accessibility. I mean, it sounds to me like it's offloading these apps because of something related to the phone or storage. And I'm trying to figure out a way, if there's a way to, like, say, you know, do not do that. But I'm looking inside an app, and I'm looking at, let's say I go to like Facebook, and I go down and it says manage app if unused. I don't see anything about, I see there is an option to archive it, but it's not saying, you know, don't do this, right? Like, don't ever do this. So well, not
1: because it's doing that for both Facebook and WhatsApp, but Messenger is staying.
0: Yeah, which is odd. I'm trying to, let me just see. Let me go here to this Pixel and see if there's any other option. Here we go. Manage app if unused. I wonder if you can turn that off. But see, you're using the app though, which is also interesting. So that's, and the only option I see is archive or uninstall. How are you installing this app? So every time you this happens, are you just tapping it and the app comes back to life? Or are you having to go into Google Play and search for it and reinstall it?
1: Yeah, I have to do Google Play because it's not in the apps list at all or in the home screen every time.
0: That is so odd. I'm stumped.
1: This is not normal Android behavior.
0: No, it definitely isn't. It's funny you say this though, because my kids install this app on my phone, like on my Samsung, called they were telling me about the app. It's called BitLife. And I don't know if you've heard of that one, but they were telling me my kid is like, oh, you know, it's 17 plus. I'm like, wait, what? Anyway. But they were telling me that I keep on installing it. I'm like, I don't think I'm uninstalling it. They're like, well, every time we turn on your phone, it's gone. And I was like, well, that's interesting, but I don't think that's the case. But maybe it is the case. I've never seen this happen, Darnell, so I'm not sure how to stop it. But I think if I had to guess, I feel like it's something about the resources on the phone. Have you downloaded the Files by Google app at all?
1: That's there.
0: Okay.
1: That's already pre-installed.
0: Okay, so if that's pre-installed, take a look at that app. There's a feature in there that says clean. See if you can clean up the, use that feature to kind of clean up some of the storage on this app and see if that helps. The other thing, I'm trying to figure out if there's a way to, this is not what this brand of phone is called, a Hot Pepper Verde.
1: Yeah.
0: I've never heard of that phone. What kind of...
1: Out of Qing, China. Got all that information out of ChatGPT. So.
0: Oh, okay, it's a budget Android Go feature phone. It's good. Okay, it's got 32 gigs of storage. Okay, and it's given through AirTalk Wireless, which I think is the one you mentioned, right?
1: Yes.
0: I think this is a resources thing, Darnell. I really do. I think that what's happening here is it's somehow offloading these apps because of some sort of either low storage or low memory or something critical. I don't know why it's doing just these apps. I'm gonna have to do some research on this and see why, if there's a way to kind of keep an app from getting offloaded. That's what I'm gonna do and see if I can figure that out. But I'll put it on the website if I find anything, richontech.tv. And the good news about this show, and this is what we've seen before, is when we get something like this, other people will chime in and be like, Rich, this, I know the answer to that. I know why this happened. So if you do have that answer, let me know. Hello@richontech.tv. Let's see here if we can do one more question before we go to break here. I'm getting this question a lot. Samsung, Rose writes in, I've got an older Samsung. I only use my cell phone occasionally. Samsung Messages is going away. It seems like we're all being pushed to Google Messages. I'm not a big fan of Google. I would prefer not to use its products as possible. Is switching to Google Messages my only option, or are there alternatives for someone who just wants basic texting without buying a phone? You are correct. Samsung is phasing out Samsung Messages. So Android users are being directed to Google Messages. That's the replacement. It's happening in July, so you will have to do this at some point. So there are other texting apps available. That's the good news about Android. There's a million texting apps. The problem is they're not going to support RCS messaging. So RCS is Rich Communication Services, which is going to give you better group chats, higher quality photo sharing, read receipts. You can see when someone's typing, encryption. So I think for the majority of folks, I know if you don't like Google, it's a tough one because it feels like you're handing more of your information to Google, but that's actually not true. This is actually a private messaging app that is encrypted end to end. So it's actually the best way to text other Androids and also iPhones as well. It's the most secure way. Now, if you don't care about any of that stuff, you can go on Google Play and there's a million texting apps. Be careful because they have access to your text if you install them. But one of them that I think a lot of people, Textra, is a pretty popular one. And so that is one option out there. It's got over 10 million downloads, but there are a bunch of other texting apps out there. Chomp is another one. Just be careful with the texting app if you're not using Google Messages, because they do have access to all of your information, your private information. So don't just choose one without doing some research. Make sure that it is legitimate. But I think for the most of you out there, Google Messages is going to be your most secure, your best bet for the replacement to Samsung Messages. All right, coming up, it is time to open up the feedback. These are the questions, the emails, and the comments I get from you throughout the week. Got a lot of you talking about opaque and some other things. I will go through it all right here on Rich on Tech. Every spam call, every scam text, every sketchy email with your name, each one starts the same way. 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

0: Welcome back to Rich on Tech. I'm going to get right into the feedback because you guys really, I tried not to like check my email and stuff this week because I was on vacation with the family, but you know, I did this thing where I've decided I can't ignore everything because that has burned me in the past. And so I get my coffee, I make my little coffee in the hotel room, and I just sit out there with my laptop and, you know, take an hour to just check email while everyone else is sleeping or whatever. And it really does make a difference. So anyway, I was able to put the feedback together for this week. And a lot of you wrote in about the word opaque. Chella said, I'm a retired art director. I don't understand the whole controversy. We used it all the time. It's simply the opposite of translucent. I never thought it was a word we only used in the arts, and I don't think it is. What bothers me more is how people use more plus an adjective instead of the correct comparative form. Things like more sweet instead of sweeter, or more spicy instead of spicier. English is getting corrupted. Just read the comments online. The grammatical errors are astounding. Okay. Dave, I've actually used the word opaque in conversation several times. Usually people accuse me of using words they don't understand. I read a lot, so it comes naturally. In fact, I recently used the word cacophony in an email because it was the perfect word for the situation. There's nothing wrong with having a large vocabulary. Sometimes a less common word is simply the right word. Dave, 100% agree. Thank you for reading a lot because that is where words come from. And as someone who does the Monday crossword puzzle, no other day because Monday's the easiest, knowing words helps. Now I got to go look up cacophony. Steve, I know you've already gotten a lot of grief about this, but I'll add my two cents. Words are important. I'm a bit older than you, but yes, the word opaque is used by lots of folks, including myself. Instead of saying, who uses this word? Maybe the better response is, I learned something today. You have an important platform. I think it's better to encourage people to learn a new word than to dismiss it. I'm not an English teacher, just someone who loves language and tech, of course. Yes, and I was a little bit joking about all of this. I didn't realize I was kicking a hornet's nest, but I love words. I do think that we are dumbing down in America in a lot of ways with things because, you know, everything's from a chatbot and AI and TikTok and all this stuff. So I'm not trying to bring down the lowest common denominator. I am actually trying to raise people up in ways, but I'm just, sometimes it's like, I'm not trying to do it to do it. I'm not, you know, I'm just commenting on a word. Anyway, let's put that to rest. Stephen Beaumont says, I've been calling Apple support for years. I've always appreciated the help from their human representatives, but recently a chatbot answered my support request instead. To my surprise, it did an excellent job and it solved my issue. I'm sure there's still a way to reach a human, but in this case, I didn't need to. I have talked about that before. When chatbots can just do the thing, it's like our initial instinct is kind of like when those phone trees, those phone menus like came along, we always press zero immediately to get the operator. And then we've gotten used to like, okay, look, if you can figure this out for me, fine. Same thing with chatbots. Our immediate reaction is to be like, get rid of the chatbot. But now they're actually they're accomplishing things for us. And so we're like, okay, if you can do it, fine. Kerry, after switching from Google Assistant to Gemini, I lost the continued conversation feature that lets you ask follow-up questions without saying, hey, Google, every time. Whoops. Google recently, I just activated everyone's stuff, including mine. Google recently offered to turn it back on. It's working great. After Gemini answers, the microphone stays active for a few seconds so you can keep the conversation going naturally. Yes, that was a requested feature that did return. Mary, my husband received one of those scary emails claiming a hacker had taken over his devices, recorded him through his webcam, and would send embarrassing videos to everyone he knows unless he paid $1,490 in Bitcoin. I knew it was a scam right away, especially when it claimed my husband was visiting adult websites. The email was surprisingly long and detailed, which might make some people think it's legitimate. We deleted it, reported it as spam, and moved on. I'm 71. My husband's 74. I can see how these messages would worry people. Just wanted to share as a reminder to stay vigilant. Yes, this is the classic sextortion scam. It's been circulating for years. They use fear and embarrassment to pressure you into paying up, but it's all made up. And the other thing that they do is they will use information from data breaches to make the email seem more realistic. So they'll include like an old password, a username, your address, your phone number. Yeah, just ignore it. Mark says, I was listening to your discussion about AI and water usage, and I thought Amazon's comparison to Americans watering their lawns missed important context. Lawns can help keep local environments cool, absorb rainfall, and recharge groundwater. They also serve practical purposes beyond simply using water. AI, on the other hand, requires enormous amounts of water, primarily for cooling data centers. It seems like a better solution would be investing in systems that recapture, recycle, and reuse water, both for AI infrastructure and municipal water systems. Elizabeth in San Diego, I signed up for Payback, P-A-I-B-A-C-K, using your referral code and had a few successful fare savings. But on a recent Alaska Airlines trip from Seattle to Rome, Payback rebooked our tickets after finding a lower fare, and we lost our carefully selected seats, and we ended up in the last row. Alaska blamed Payback, and Payback said Alaska assured them the seats would stay the same. Saving money is great, but not if it means losing good seats on a long international flight. Ugh, I feel for you, Elizabeth. I am all about my seat on the plane. And if I had to sit in the back row because something saved me $20, I would be really sad. So Payback, good to know. It's a service that basically monitors your flight and will rebook it and get you the credit if the flight price changes. But that is sounds like it doesn't happen all the time, but I guess it could. John says, have you seen Colossus? The Forbin Project is about two computers that connect with each other and eventually take over the world. Fiction becomes reality. No, but I'm getting a lot of movie suggestions today, so I will put that on the list. John in San Diego says, I noticed a nice new feature in Google Maps on iPhone when I connected my iPhone to a CarPlay. Google Maps showed my current speed and the posted speed limit right on the screen. My wife has a similar feature built into her 2024 Nissan Rogue. Now I can get it through Google Maps in my truck too. It's a small change, but really useful, and I was excited to see it finally show up. Yes, the always-on speedometer and speed limit display is the best. We were just commenting about that in our rental car. And finally, Don, I'm turning 84 in a few days, his words, not mine, and every day brings new challenges as I continue working with our church. As you can imagine, it feels overwhelming, but I want to thank you for the work you do. Your informal, personal approach to explaining technology makes a complicated and often confusing world much easier to understand. I'm currently having some interesting discussions with our pastor about using AI, and your coverage has been a real help. It's a blessing to have someone translating these topics into plain English. Well, Don, happy birthday to you. Happy 84. That's exciting. And I'm glad I am helping you in your world. That's going to do it for this episode. Links on the website, richontech.tv. Find me on social media. Follow me on Instagram. You can see my Hawaii pictures at richontech. Thank you so much for listening. There are so many ways you can spend your time. I really appreciate you spending it right here with me. One reminder before I go, please don't drive distracted. Those texts can wait. Thanks everyone who makes this show possible. My name is Rich DeMuro. I will talk to you real soon.
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10: From ABC News, I'm Wayne Cabot. At talks, Iran now reporting major progress. Its foreign minister crediting Pakistani and Qatari mediation for ending the Israeli attacks in Lebanon, they're saying, and claiming that restrictions on Iranian oil exports are being lifted, that some frozen assets are being released, and that a major reconstruction plan for Iran has been agreed to. President Trump had threatened Iran with annihilation if they closed the Strait of Hormuz.
11: President Trump telling Fox News Iran won't have a country if the critical waterway is shut down. President Trump also demanding Iran stops Hezbollah from, quote, causing trouble, posting, "If they don't, we'll hit Iran very hard again, just like we did last week, only harder."
10: ABC foreign correspondent Tom Sufi Burridge at the talks. Crude oil as much as 2% higher on this uncertainty. And yet, says Energy Secretary Chris Wright on ABC's This Week,
12: I think Americans can expect continued declines in energy prices.
10: Back to where they were, he wouldn't say. Storms have killed two people in Jefferson County, Illinois. ABC's Andrew Dimbert watching a weekend of twisters and downpours in the south and plains.
13: Almost 10 inches of rain falling in downtown Biloxi in less than 2 hours. The Biloxi River cresting at record levels.
10: Intense storms are now forecast for Monday from the Midwest to the Mid-Atlantic, and a summer swelter in the desert southwest with Phoenix baking into the one teens for the entire coming week. Smoke filling the air in East L.A. has been since Wednesday when a food warehouse caught fire. KABC's Monica DeYonda.
14: This warehouse stores about 85 million pounds of food. That is a ton, including meat, poultry, and bread products. That food, well, it's now starting to spoil, further complicating the situation on the ground. And once the firefight is over, only then will crews be able to remove and dispose of thousands of tons of spoiled food.
10: Governor Newsom declaring a state of emergency for the L.A. County area. 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
10: A Pixar favorite is back and already number one in its first weekend, proving some characters never age.
17: Extinction! Not again!
18: Toy Story 5 took the top spot in movie theaters this weekend. At $160 million domestic, the animated sequel is now the biggest opening of 2026, besting the Super Mario Galaxy movie.
19: People are starved for the truth.
18: Steven Spielberg's Disclosure Day fell to second place in its second weekend. The alien thriller added another $17 million this weekend, and the low-budget horror Obsession just keeps on drawing crowds, earning another $14 million in ticket sales. Mike Dubusky, ABC News.
10: President Trump says UK Prime Minister Keir Starmer will resign, which seems to be news to him, says ABC's Marcus Moore in London.
11: ABC News has learned that Starmer and Trump have not spoken this weekend, suggesting that President Trump is merely guessing. Starmer is facing domestic pressure for him to resign over plummeting popularity for his Labour Party, and everyone is watching what happens when Starmer is expected to lay out a timeline for the next steps in his premiership.
10: The rock band Goose held a benefit in Central Park to support fans who saw a 51-year-old man fall to his death from an upper deck during a weekend show at Madison Square Garden. In a statement, the band saying it's reeling from the tragedy. Quite a comeback at the U.S. Open Golf, Shinnecock Hills, Long Island. Wyndham Clark avoids a record collapse and holds on to win. I'm Wayne Cabot, ABC News.
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20: 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Jim Ryan, ABC News.
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8: ABC News, I'm Wayne Cabot. New hope after a rocky start to the Iran peace talks. The Iran delegation walking out at one point on Vice President J.D. Vance. But in the wee hours comes word from Iran's foreign minister of, his words, major progress, saying restrictions are being lifted on Iranian oil exports. Some frozen assets are being released. A major reconstruction plan for Iran has been agreed to. And crucially, a claim that Israel will stop attacking Lebanon. Something J.D. Vance touched on at the talks.
9: The vice president playing down fears that Israel's continuing attacks against Iranian-backed Hezbollah in Lebanon could derail the talks and jeopardize that memorandum of understanding to reopen the Strait of Hormuz, which President Trump signed just 4 days ago.
8: ABC News foreign correspondent Tom Sufi Burridge at the talks in Switzerland. A summer swelter in the southwest, Phoenix hitting the one teens all week. Strong storms in the Midwest and Mid-Atlantic. This is ABC News.
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1: News. I'm Sue Guzman. Vice President J.D. Vance and Iranian officials have wrapped up their first round of peace talks in Switzerland. Some lawmakers concerned the deal does not block Iran from obtaining a nuclear weapon. Others questioning how it will spend billions of dollars once unfrozen by the Treasury. Tennessee Congressman Tim Burchett.
2: They see them as a threat, and they want to embrace, let's just be honest, greed is a motivator. They want to embrace the dollar.
1: Los Angeles still under a state of emergency as crews battle a fire that reignited at a cold storage facility in Boyle Heights. LA Fire Chief Jaime Moore.
3: So now what we're using is water cannons to cool off the area where cooler one is to keep it cordoned off. We're allowing cooler two to burn off a little more. Then we're going to be able to extinguish this fire.
1: Cause of this fire still under investigation. 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
5: Fox News, I'm Sue Guzman. Day one of high-level peace talks in Switzerland wrapped up, and it comes as President Trump issued a stark warning to Iran ahead of time.
6: President Trump, meanwhile, called out Iran's support for Hezbollah. Trump posting on Truth Social, Iran must immediately stop their highly paid proxies in Lebanon from causing trouble. If they don't, we'll hit Iran very hard again, just like we did last week, only harder.
5: Fox's Max Gordon, the two countries have 60 days to fine-tune the peace agreement. More opposition to President Trump's appointment of Bill Pulte as acting director of national intelligence. Democratic Representative Jason Crow of Colorado on CBS's Face the Nation.
7: By law, Congress mandated that this person have significant intelligence experience because they have to make sure that we're keeping Americans safe.
5: President says he tapped Pulte because of his experience in the housing finance system. America's listening to Fox News.
0: From the heart of Virginia's Blue Ridge, this is WFIR Roanoke. 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
8: From ABC News, I'm Wayne Cabot. After talks, Iran now reporting major progress. Its foreign minister crediting Pakistani and Qatari mediation for ending the Israeli attacks in Lebanon, they're saying, and claiming that restrictions on Iranian oil exports are being lifted, that some frozen assets are being released, and that a major reconstruction plan for Iran has been agreed to. President Trump had threatened Iran with annihilation if they closed the Strait of Hormuz.
9: President Trump telling Fox News Iran won't have a country if the critical waterway is shut down. President Trump also demanding Iran stops Hezbollah from, quote, causing trouble, posting, if they don't.

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Greg Bishop is one of the most respected voices in UFO research. He's the co-founder of The Excluded Middle, the influential journal that explored UFOs, consciousness, conspiracies, psychedelics, and the frontier sciences long before those conversations became mainstream. His landmark book,

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5: Fox News, I'm Sue Gossman. Negotiators wrapping up day one of talks between the U.S. and Iran and Switzerland. Texas Republican Congressman Lance Gooden telling Fox he believes the conflict will wrap up soon.
6: Democrats are terrified that oil prices are going down and that what they've been slamming the president for the last 3 months is no longer going to be a topic of discussion as the American people see prices go down, stabilization in the Middle East.
5: Three people are dead in a small plane crash in Bowie, Maryland. Maryland State Police spokesperson Elena Russo.
7: A single-engine Piper Cherokee with a pilot and two passengers on board were en route from Ocean City, New Jersey to Montgomery County Air Park. For when reasons unknown at this time, the plane crashed in a wooded area in Bowie.
5: The NTSB investigating the cause. 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
0: From the heart of Virginia's Blue Ridge, this is WFIR Roanoke. 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
8: Wins at the peace talks, including agreements on ending attacks on Lebanon. A condition to keep the strait open. New York Times White House correspondent David Sanger on ABC's This Week.
11: We could be in a situation, we don't know yet, where access to the strait just gets turned on and off by the Iranians or pushed up and down in its level, depending on what's happening in Lebanon and elsewhere.
8: Trump Energy Secretary Chris Wright on ABC wouldn't say if gas prices will return to pre-war levels. Protest outside the Iran-Belgium World Cup match in California. Some ripping up Iranian flags. Protester Sarah Baranis.
12: I'm not here to support Team Meli, the Islamic team. They don't represent us, especially because these players didn't speak up for all the young people that were killed. And so that's why we're here to show FIFA this isn't a soccer game. This is a protest against the Islamic regime.
8: President Trump says he will try again to fix the reflecting pool on the National Mall.
13: The companies that renovated the pool were awarded no-bid contracts worth nearly $15 million, despite having virtually no federal experience doing federal contracts. And the cost to taxpayers now even higher. Park Service is paying more than $1.5

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0: Talks with Iran reportedly walking out at one point on Vice President J.D. Vance. Iran now reporting major progress on nearly all of its conditions. ABC's Tom Sufi Bird says big questions linger.
1: Is the Strait of Hormuz really open? Has Iran closed it? And also, how are you going to get peace in Lebanon? That is one of Iran's key demands.
0: An explosion tore through Qatar's main natural gas export terminal being rebuilt after getting blown up by Iran during the war. Crude has been higher again, but GasBuddy thinks pump prices should keep falling. Trump Energy Secretary Chris Wright on ABC.
2: I think Americans can expect continued declines in energy prices.
0: He wouldn't say if prices will ever return to pre-war levels. Not since the pandemic have Americans flocked to summer movies. Leading the way this weekend, Toy Story 5, a franchise record 160 million domestic sales. Disney's our parent company. This is ABC News.
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5: ABC News, I'm Wayne Cabot. New hope after a rocky start to the Iran peace talks. The Iran delegation walking out at one point on Vice President J.D. Vance. But in the wee hours comes word from Iran's foreign minister of, his words, major progress, saying restrictions are being lifted on Iranian oil exports, some frozen assets are being released, a major reconstruction plan for Iran has been agreed to, and crucially, a claim that Israel will stop attacking Lebanon. Something J.D. Vance touched on at the talks.
6: The vice president playing down fears that Israel's continuing attacks against Iranian-backed Hezbollah in Lebanon could derail the talks and jeopardize that memorandum of understanding to reopen the Strait of Hormuz, which President Trump signed just 4 days ago.
5: ABC News foreign correspondent Tom Sufi Burridge at the talks in Switzerland. A summer swelter in the southwest, Phoenix hitting the one teens all week. Strong storms in the Midwest to Mid-Atlantic. This is ABC News.
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1: Fox News. I'm Sue Guzman. After the first day of talks in Switzerland with the U.S., Iran's top diplomat says major progress has been made in ending the conflict. It comes as President Trump issued a stark warning to Iran ahead of the meeting.
2: President Trump, meanwhile, called out Iran's support for Hezbollah. Trump posting on Truth Social, Iran must immediately stop their highly paid proxies in Lebanon from causing trouble. If they don't, we'll hit Iran very hard again, just like we did last week, only harder.
1: Fox's Max Gordon. The search continues for a suspect in a series of shootings in Kansas City, Missouri that left a person dead. Fox's Madison Scarpino.
3: Local, state, and federal law enforcement are all working on this manhunt, but they're asking for the public's help in finding him as well. The suspect, 22-year-old Oscar Sanchez Munoz. The FBI says he's 5'8". He has brown hair, brown eyes, a tattoo on his right forearm.
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4: Environmental organizations backed by thousands of Dutch citizens are suing Shell. They're asking a court to order the energy company to cut its carbon emissions by 45% by the year 2030. Lawyer Roger Cox argues Royal Dutch Shell's corporate policy is at odds with global climate goals. Shell's lawyer says the company is already working on moving away from fossil fuels to sustainable sources.
0: From the heart of Virginia's Blue Ridge, this is WFIR Roanoke. WFIR News Time is 5 a.m.
5: From ABC News, I'm Brian Clark. Once again, the United Kingdom will soon have a new prime minister.
6: Every decision I've taken has been about putting the country I love first. That is why I will resign as leader of the Labour Party.
5: Keir Starmer's decision comes as he and his party have faced low approval ratings. He says he'll remain prime minister until a successor is chosen. But Starmer's resignation means the UK will soon have its seventh prime minister in 10 years. Progress in talks between the U.S. and Iran after they were nearly derailed on Sunday. The Iranians had walked out of talks over threats made by President Trump.
7: Iran's foreign minister saying overnight, tireless Pakistani and Qatari mediation has delivered major progress on issues including the unfreezing of Iranian assets and ending Israel's attacks on Iranian-based Hezbollah fighters in Lebanon. Something they've been unwilling to do despite a ceasefire. Iran state media reports the peace talks have not yet turned to Iran's nuclear program. Karen Hua, ABC News, Washington.
5: Oil prices are lower amid the new optimism over progress in those talks. Gas prices are also dropping, down nearly 14 cents per gallon in the last week. A wildfire exploded over the weekend in central Utah, forcing evacuations. Officials say the Iron Fire near Eureka has grown to nearly 22,000 acres with zero containment. Resident Dalen Hermanson explains how he's feeling as the flames draw closer to his home.
8: So that's a little disheartening. I mean, That's way closer than anybody wants it to be. Mm-hmm. We're all packed up, ready to go, just in case we get the order. Mm-hmm. But yeah, nobody wants to have that close to their house.
5: Violent and deadly storms in the middle of the country. Several tornadoes struck southern Illinois. One of them in Jefferson County killed two people and damaged homes. 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
12: Legendary tennis champion Arthur Ashe was the first African-American player to compete professionally in tennis. In leading UCLA to the NCAA title in 1965, he created a tennis program for inner cities in 1968 and was the U.S. LTA amateur champ and won the first U.S. Open at Forest Hills, being ranked co-number one with Rod Laver in that year.
13: This is still one of the Grand Slam titles, and now Muscles is the only player who won the Grand Slam this year. After a day of rest yesterday, he was pretty tough today, and I look forward to playing him again because for this year we're all square. I think I beat him about a month and a half ago in Detroit under poor lights. So here's hoping we meet in the final of Forest Hills on my turf. So I'll see you in September.
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3: Well, a good morning to you. Welcome into Monday. It is June 22nd. Hope your Father's Day weekend was a good one. We're starting out with cloudy skies. We have showers and thunderstorms likely today and tonight. And look for a high today at 91, low tonight 67. Sunshine tomorrow with a high of 84. And we'll be sunny again on Wednesday with a high of 88. Again, partly cloudy and 57 degrees. WFIR, Roanoke. 6 o'clock, top stories this morning. We join ABC News.
4: From ABC News, I'm Brian Clark. The Downing Street merry-go-round continues to turn after embattled UK Prime Minister Keir Starmer announced that he is stepping down over questions over who should lead the Labour Party.
5: I have heard the answer of my parliamentary party to that question. And I accept that answer with good grace.
4: He says he'll stay on until his successor's chosen. He said nominations for leadership are going to open July 9th. In Switzerland, Iran's foreign minister said there was progress in talks with the U.S. even after they were almost derailed Sunday, says ABC's Karen Hua.
6: Renewed Israeli attacks prompted Iran to once again threaten to close the Strait of Hormuz. President Trump then lashing out yesterday, warning Iran, you close it and you won't have a country. You won't even make it back to your expletive country, adding that he would, quote, blow the expletive out of them should the strait be closed.
4: Before the talks began, Vice President J.D. Vance said the two countries were at a crossroads.
7: Can we turn over a new leaf? Can we change relations in the Middle East permanently? Or do we go back to doing things the old way, which is not our preference, but is certainly very much something that can happen.
4: Severe weather having an impact on millions of people in all different forms.
8: On the outskirts of Salt Lake City.
9: That's way closer than anybody wants it to be.
8: Wildfires forced evacuations.
9: We're all packed up, ready to go, just in case we get the order.
8: At the same time in Mississippi.
10: I have never seen the water come up this quick, this high.
8: And somewhere in between. Tornadoes threaten lives in the Great Plains and Upper Midwest. Today, the severe weather threat shifts to the I-95 corridor, with a risk of severe thunderstorms from Philadelphia to Raleigh, North Carolina. Jim Ryan, ABC News.
4: President Trump said work would begin immediately to repair the peeling lining at the reflecting pool, which has been plagued by algae. He blamed vandalism. You're listening to ABC News.
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2: Acrid smoke was in the air near an ongoing fire at a cold storage warehouse in Los Angeles that's posing a problem for residents.
3: It's hard to breathe, and our hearts keep palpitating quite a bit. Our eyes keep itching. We just want this to end, and we want to have a normal life.
2: Governor Gavin Newsom's declared a state of emergency. A growing concern is the food inside that warehouse spoiling and creating a biohazard. Firefighters say they first need to get the blaze under control. The Utah judge overseeing the murder case of last year's killing of activist Charlie Kirk says he'll rule today whether prosecutors could be sanctioned for their comments to the media about a bullet fragment that was recovered from Kirk's body. The defense lawyers say the prosecution's comments could sway potential jurors, and they wanted to take the death penalty off the table for their client, Tyler Robinson. A bitter battle between a Wisconsin medical research and breeding operation and animal rights activists is coming to an end. The facility's closing, and hundreds of beagles are going to rescue facilities, says ABC's Sophie Flay.
4: Hundreds of beagles heading to forever homes this week.
5: No more testing, no more breeding, no more selling.
4: As a controversial breeding and research facility in Wisconsin prepares to shut down.
5: This was a real win for everybody, for the dogs.
4: Now, the final 475 dogs are leaving too.
2: Wyndham Clark won golf's U.S. Open Sunday for the second time in 4 years. I'm Brian Clark, ABC News.
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8: Good morning. It's 6:05 at WFIR's Fair. We're at 67 degrees.
9: This afternoon is a first alert weather day as we monitor the chance for some strong to severe thunderstorms.
8: Top local story with early voting officially underway for Virginia's primary elections in August. One Republican challenging Virginia's senior U.S. senator says it's time for a change in the seat. WFIR's Connor Arthur has more.
10: Three candidates are currently battling for the Republican nomination to face Senator Mark Warner in November. Retired Army Major General Bert Mizusawa, former CIA case officer David Williams, and former federal financial executive Kim Farrington. Farrington's three priorities include exposing and eliminating waste, fraud, and inefficiencies in government spending, ensuring Congress does not pass laws that violate the Second Amendment, and protecting small businesses. She also shared a story about when she started a small business and marched to Senator Warner's office to discuss issues that needed to be addressed.
11: He nor any staffer was there to meet us for our scheduled meeting, and it was pouring down rain. And that was the day I thought, where is our senator who's supposed to be working for Virginians? I decided I'm going to run for U.S. Senate. It's time for change, and I'm going to be that change.
10: Farrington worked for the White House from 2007 to 2011, serving both the Bush and Obama administrations. She says she's all about good government.
11: What taxpayer does not want more money back? What taxpayer wants to pay more taxes? It's just common sense. Let's go fix Washington, fix government, and get that money back for all Americans, all Virginians. And that's what I'm going to do.
10: Warner has held a U.S. Senate seat since 2009. Connor Arthur, WFIR News.
8: Coming up this morning, Carvin's Cove is low. Matter of fact, it's one of its lowest points ever. We'll tell you about that on the way. I'm Shelby Self.
12: Hey, Don. Ian Price. Still ahead. A motorcyclist is dead after a crash where the other driver is facing a DUI charge.
9: A warm start to the day today, waking up with temperatures in the upper 60s and higher levels of humidity. We stay mostly dry for the earlier portions of the day, but this afternoon is a first alert weather day for the potential of strong to severe thunderstorms as a cold front moves through our hometowns. Any storms that develop could contain heavy rainfall and damaging winds. will dry up for Tuesday with cooler temperatures in the lower 80s before warmer conditions and sunshine make its way back by the end of the week. From WDBJ 7, I'm meteorologist Caroline Matheny on WFIR.
8: Right now, 67 degrees. More local news, and Ian Price.
12: Joey, Carvin's Cove is at one of its lowest points in nearly four decades. That doesn't necessarily mean a historic crisis. The reservoir sits at 1,156.94 feet, lowest level since February of 2008, and well above the extreme lows seen during the 1998 and 2002 droughts. Unlike those years, the Roanoke Valley's water systems are now interconnected, meaning the cove doesn't have to carry the load alone. Cardinal News reports Spring Hollow, the valley's other major reservoir, is faring better at about 80% capacity. Experts say even in a worst-case scenario, combining a 2002-level drought with the planned Google data center's water use, the system would still have meaningful reserves. The bigger question may not be water, but the massive amount of electricity data centers require. Data center tax breaks or not, a coalition that advocates for American technology leadership says data centers have been around for years. AI is not going anywhere, and in Virginia and elsewhere, localities need to get on board. More from WFIR's G. Morano.
13: As Botetourt County gets ready for the construction of three planned Google data centers on the Greenfield Industrial Park campus, despite some local opposition, Doug Kelly, CEO of the American Edge Project, says data centers and artificial intelligence, relied on by more and more Americans, go hand in hand, and this is a global competition for AI supremacy, says Kelly.
14: And the United States and China are in a neck and neck race for AI leadership, and the winner of that race gets decades-long advantages in national security, as well as economic development and growth. So far, Virginia has played the leading role in America in helping us stay ahead in this AI race. But it's been a win-win. Data centers in Virginia have also brought in billions of dollars investment.
13: Botetourt County says Google's investment at the Greenfield Center is worth at least $18 million over the first 5 years, which includes funding for capital projects. Kelly says local government leadership is key to future growth.
14: Data centers have always been around, but the new ones that are bigger, people don't know what to think about them. Or opponents are like, oh man, it uses all this water, electricity. What's the reality of this? How can we leverage this opportunity for additional investment in our community? Tech companies and data center developers want to make deals. They want to have a win-win outcome.
13: A months-long delay in approving Virginia's 2027 fiscal year budget is largely centered on discussions over data center tax breaks and whether and when to end them. Both the House of Delegates and the State Senate are currently set to return to Richmond today. The new budget must be in place by July 1st. Gene Morano, WFIR News.
12: Interim Montgomery County Sheriff Robert Page has won the Republican nomination to keep his seat, defeating challenger Tim Shepard in Saturday's Firehouse primary by a wide margin. Page will face the winner of an August 4th Democratic primary and November's general election. The seat opened after former Sheriff Hank Parton retired in March. Page says public safety, mental health resources for deputies, and jail rehabilitation programs will be his top priorities going forward. Roanoke is gearing up to host the Miss Virginia pageant this weekend, and the outgoing title holder stopped by City Council last week to reflect on her year. Madison Whitbeck told Roanoke City Council members her year leading the Virginia ABC Authority's elementary school education program took her to 75 schools across the Commonwealth, exceeding the program's goal of 72, a mark she says no previous Miss Virginia had reached. She says the most rewarding part wasn't the crown or the travel.
15: Mayor Cobb said it best. Roanoke, Virginia is the home of Miss Virginia. I'm the 90th Miss Virginia in this legacy. And we have had many a Miss Virginia pageant at the Berglund Center. We're housed in the Hotel Roanoke every year. It is just the most magical week. And I could not be more thrilled to spend one of my very last appearances as Miss Virginia 2025 right here with you all.
12: The Miss Virginia pageant runs June 25th through the 27th. That's Thursday through Saturday of this week at the Berglund Center, where a new Miss Virginia will be crowned. Whitbeck and Miss Virginia's teen, Emma McReynolds, are scheduled to join WFIR Live this Friday morning ahead of that coronation. Four new River Valley athletes are competing in the 2026 Special Olympics USA Games in Minneapolis this week. Bowlers Melinda Andrews and Brianna Admos of Christiansburg and Brandon Chun and Benjamin Norris of Blacksburg are part of Team Virginia's delegation. The bowling competition runs Tuesday through Thursday. Fans can follow along through Special Olympic Virginia's website and social media. Live in the WFIR News Center, I'm Ian Price.
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0: The motorcyclist, 28-year-old Bishop Keanu Jackson of Roanoke County, died at Roanoke Memorial Hospital. Callahan was charged with DUI and refusal. Additional charges are pending. A girl was injured after being struck in traffic Sunday. This was in the 200 block of Market Street in Roanoke, downtown. It's a developing story, and we'll bring you updates as they become available. Legislation that protects access to contraception has been signed into law by Governor Spanberger. Details from WFIR's Clark Palmer.
1: During an event last week at the Turning Point Suffragist Memorial, where suffragists were held during the Silent Sentinels demonstrations, Governor Abigail Spanberger signed legislation to protect reproductive freedoms, reaffirm the right to access contraception in Virginia, and make sure more women can access critical reproductive health care. Governor Spanberger says signing these bills is just the first step to ensuring the Commonwealth remains the only state in the South that allows abortion and access to contraception post the repeal of Roe v. Wade.
2: Because we know decisions about reproductive care, they are deeply personal, and they belong to the individuals making their own decisions. They do not belong with politicians, not with government officials, and they certainly do not belong to whomever happens to be in the governor's office any given year.
1: Spanberger says making sure health insurance plans cover contraception, including over-the-counter medication, is incredibly vital.
2: As we all know, costs for health care and prescription medications continue to rise. 1 in 5 insured women of reproductive age has had to stop using a contraceptive method because she couldn't afford it. Make no mistake, that means people not getting the doctor-prescribed medication that their doctor asserts they need.
1: The Right to Contraception Act prohibits the state government and local governments from passing and enforcing laws that restrict Virginians' ability to obtain contraceptives, including emergency contraceptives and IUDs. Clark Palmer, WFIR News.
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3: 6:17, we go to sports. Let's start with baseball. The College World Series tied at 1. A deciding game 3 is for the national championship tonight, 7 o'clock. North Carolina will play Oklahoma. Carolina League Sunday, Fredericksburg beats Salem 3-0. Augusta by Hill City 8-5. Appalachian League, Elizabethton over Pulaski 13-11. Major League Baseball, Seattle beat Boston 3-1. Baltimore over the Dodgers 12-1. Cincinnati at Yankees 4-1. Tampa Bay by Washington 4-3, and Milwaukee beat Atlanta 9-4. WNBA winners, Washington, Las Vegas, Los Angeles. In golf, Wyndham Clark won the U.S. Open. Soccer in the World Cup, the men's team secured a significant win Friday against Australia. Final score 2-0. Fox's Jonathan Hunt in Seattle has the latest.
4: The U.S. has qualified for the knockout stages of its home World Cup with a game to spare. They won to the delight of a sold-out Seattle stadium, and if Turkey and Paraguay tie tonight, the U.S. locks in first place in the group and an easier draw, therefore, in the first knockout round. They started fast against Australia, constant pressure up front, and when Flo Balogun surged down the left and hit a low cross, an Australian defender put it into his own goal. So ultimately, the U.S. was just fine without injured superstar of its own, Christian Pulisic.
3: Again, that's Fox's Jonathan Hunt from Seattle with a recap of the match on Friday. Now, Team USA will have a game on Thursday. They'll play Turkey, final match of group play. Hockey headlines, Florida and Ottawa pulled off a deal where the Panthers send 4 draft picks to the Senators in return for Brady Tkachuk. That's where he'll join his brother Matthew. The NHL draft starts Friday in Buffalo. NASCAR Corey Heim won the race at Naval Base Coronado for his first Cup Series win. IndyCar Christian Lundgaard was the winner at Road America in Wisconsin. You're up to date with sports on WFIR.
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3: Okay, no traffic issues to start right now. Early on, we're at 67 degrees.
6: This afternoon is a First Alert weather day for the potential of some fierce storms. I'm First Alert meteorologist Caroline Matheny.
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7: With early voting officially underway for Virginia's primary elections in August, one Republican challenging Virginia's senior U.S. senator says it's time for a change in the seat. I'm WFIR's Connor Arthur.
8: The future of tax breaks in Virginia as an incentive to lure the data center incentives that fuel artificial intelligence has helped delay passage of Virginia's 2027 fiscal year budget. In any case, as an advocate, investing in AI is a must if we expect to be a world leader. I'm WFIR's Gene Moreno.
1: During a recent event, Governor Abigail Spanberger signed legislation

0: to protect reproductive freedoms and reaffirm the right to access contraception in Virginia. I'm WFIR's Clyde Palmer.
1: A resident was injured and 59 cats found dead following a house fire in Benton early Sunday morning. Rollo County Fire Rescue responded to Gunn Avenue just before 5 a.m., had the fire out within 10 minutes. Two people and a cat and a puppy are displaced, receiving help from the American Red Cross. Estimated damage at $100,000. Time now for the Money Monitor this morning. Department of Education announcing a reduction in interest rates for federal student loans, describing it as part of a plan to make higher education more affordable. Labor Department reporting the number of Americans applying for jobless aid fell modestly last week as layoffs remain in the same historically low range of recent years. And according to studio estimates, Sunday Toy Story still has a friend in moviegoers. The fifth installment in the series, debuting with $160 million in domestic ticket sales. Regular gas on average for our region, starting out the week, $3.67 a gallon. Coming up on 621.
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7: I'm Maria Bartiromo, and this is the Fox Business Report. The major averages ending higher for the shortened trading week, with tech stocks leading the charge as U.S.-Iran deal optimism helped calm markets. Stuart Kaiser, Citi's head of equity trading, says that stocks will continue to rise as long as earnings continue to be robust and...
8: Taking some of the tail risks out of Iran, obviously very, very positive. And, you know, I think if we get gasoline prices lower and consumer sentiment continues to improve as a result of that, then you've got strong earnings, you've got a strong consumer spending trend going into the elections, and that should be very positive for the second half of the year.
7: Earnings are on deck for this week, including Carnival, Micron Technology, FedEx, Darden Restaurants, among a batch of others. Also, markets will be bracing for key inflation data with the release of the PCE index on Thursday. That's your Fox Business Report. I'm Hillary Barsky, invested in you.
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13: We're starting the day off with warm temperatures, waking up in the mid to upper 60s, the mix of sunshine and clouds. Humidity levels are higher today, with our high temperatures in the upper 80s and lower 90s. We'll definitely be feeling like summer. This afternoon is a first alert weather day as we monitor the chance of some strong to severe thunderstorms due to another cold front moving through our hometowns. Any storms that develop could contain some damaging wind gusts and heavy rain. Storms and showers exit later into the evening, with mostly dry conditions on Tuesday. Following the front, slightly cooler temperatures will be left behind for Tuesday, with highs in the lower 80s and even some upper 70s. More sunshine breaks through midweek, with warmer temperatures returning late week. From WDBJ 7, I'm First Alert Meteorologist Caroline Matheny on WFIR.
1: Alrighty, we do have fair skies at the moment, 67 degrees. The 1,200-year-old major oak in Sherwood Forest, linked to the legend of Robin Hood.

0: It is believed to have died. The Royal Society for the Protection of Birds said last week the tree failed to sprout leaves during the spring. Visitors to the forest over the years have compressed the soil around it, hindering rain from reaching its roots. The Nottingham Forest has faced threats for years, and climate change, for some, say it's also been blamed. Even in death, the tree will remain a natural monument, continue to support the forest ecosystem. President Trump headlining a rally in D.C. this week following several musical acts canceling their appearances.
1: The president is promising the greatest rally ever on Wednesday night on the National Mall, a rally to end all rallies, he wrote on social media earlier this month. This week kicks off the Great American State Fair running through July 10th. Several musical acts were scheduled to perform during that event, including Martina McBride, Bret Michaels, and the Commodores. But performers announced they were withdrawing amid concerns about political ties. Now, President Trump says the rally event will include performances from several U.S. military bands, as well as Lee Greenwood, a longtime favorite of the president's. At the White House, Jared Halpern, Fox News.
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6: When you need your body to perform, but some of your muscles are having trouble, other muscles can sometimes help compensate. This is a great thing short term, but long term, it can lead to serious and even chronic aches and pains. So if you've got nagging stiffness or irritation somewhere, don't push through it. Try to figure out why it's happening and how you can correct it. Strength and conditioning specialist Dana Santa says performing exercises at a deliberate tempo makes it easier to notice when the wrong muscles are taking over and also gives the intended muscles a chance to engage before that compensation kicks in. Dana suggests that starting with primary movement patterns such as squatting, hinging, pushing, pulling, rotating, and core can help make compensation easiest to identify and to address. I'm Dr. Sanjay Gupta, helping you live a better life.
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10: I'm Gianna Gelosi with your Fox True Crime Minute. Attorneys for Luigi Mangione reversing course, dropping a mental health defense in a state trial a day after it was filed. On June 17th, Judge Gregory Caro announced Mangione intended to argue he was extremely emotionally disturbed when he allegedly killed UnitedHealthcare CEO Brian Thompson outside a Midtown hotel in 2024. If successful, an extreme emotional disturbance defense could have allowed a jury to convict Mangione of manslaughter instead of murder, resulting in a lesser sentence. But it also would have unsealed certain records where the accused admits to murder but says it happened during that mental health episode. But in a letter to the judge filed the very next day, Mangione's lawyer said they were withdrawing their notice to bring a psychiatric case at this time. In the New York State case, Mangione could face a sentence of 25 years to life in prison if convicted. He's also facing a separate federal prosecution. The 28-year-old has pleaded not guilty in both cases. There's more on this story at foxnews.com or subscribe to the Fox True Crime Podcast. I'm Gianna Gelosi with your Fox True Crime Minute.
0: And a good morning to you. 6:30 at WFIR. Monday morning underway. Update on your weather coming up. Top local stories. 2 minutes. I'm

0: Otter Arthur. One opponent going against Virginia's senior U.S. senator says it's time for a change in the seat.
1: I'm Gene Rhino. A coalition that advocates for American technology leadership says data centers have been around for years and localities need to get on board.
2: I'm Clark Palmer. Legislation that protects access to contraception has been signed into law by Governor Spanberger.
3: All right, after a hot weekend, it's going to be showers and thunderstorms today. Still rather warm with a high of 91 later tonight. More showers and storms possible, 67. Some of these storms this afternoon could be on the strong side. We'll keep you up to date. Tomorrow is sunny. We have a high of 84 and then sunshine midweek on Wednesday. And we'll be in the upper 80s. Should hit about 88 by midweek. No traffic issues currently. We do have fair skies. Right now it's 65 degrees. Again, showers and storms developing this afternoon, a high of 91. Update on the headlines this half hour. 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
4: ABC News, I'm Brian Clark. Britain will soon have a new prime minister, the country's seventh in 10 years, as Keir Starmer says he's stepping down and will remain in office until a successor is chosen. Andy Burnham, the former mayor of Manchester, seen as a likely successor, says he will run for the position. Despite threats from President Trump, there are signs of progress in talks between the U.S. and Iran, says ABC's Allison Kosick.
5: Despite all the uncertainty surrounding the talks, gas prices here at home are dropping, down nearly 14 cents per gallon in the last week. And diesel prices have now fallen below $5 for the first time since March. Analysts predict that downward trend will continue.
4: Extreme heat and conditions fueled several wildfires in the West, including the Iron Fire southwest of Salt Lake City, forced the evacuation of a small town. Severe weather blamed for three deaths across Illinois and Kansas. This is ABC News.
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3: Good morning. It is 6:31. We have fair skies, 65 degrees.
7: A quiet start to the day, but this afternoon we will be watching the chance for some strong to severe thunderstorms.
3: Our top local story, with early voting officially underway for Virginia's primary elections in August, one Republican challenging Virginia's senior U.S. senator says time for a change in the seat. WFIR's Connor Arthur has more.
0: Three candidates are currently battling for the Republican nomination to face Senator Mark Warner in November. Retired Army Major General Bert Mizusawa, former CIA case officer David Williams, and former federal financial executive Kim Farrington. Farrington's three priorities include exposing and eliminating waste, fraud, and inefficiencies in government spending, ensuring Congress does not pass laws that violate the Second Amendment, and protecting small businesses. She also shared a story about when she started a small business and marched to Senator Warner's office to discuss issues that needed to be addressed.
8: He nor any staffer was there to meet us for our scheduled meeting, and it was pouring down rain. And that was the day I thought, where is our senator who's supposed to be working for Virginians? I decided I'm going to run for U.S. Senate. It's time for change, and I'm going to be that change.
0: Farrington worked for the White House from 2007 to 2011, serving both the Bush and Obama administrations. She says she's all about good government.
8: What taxpayer does not want more money back? What taxpayer wants to pay more taxes? It's just common sense. Let's go fix Washington, fix government, and get that money back for all Americans, all Virginians. And that's what I'm going to do.
0: Warner has held a U.S. Senate seat since 2009. Connor Arthur, WFIR News.
3: Coming up, Kyron's Cove at one of its lowest points in nearly four decades, renewing concerns over data centers. And shall we sell?
9: A dime, Ian Price. Still ahead. Governor Spanberger has announced a compromise with state lawmakers that would legalize retail marijuana sales in Virginia. It's elicited mixed reactions from local hemp retailers.
7: A warm and more humid start to the day, with temperatures waking up in the upper 60s and humidity levels on the rise. Most areas will stay dry through the morning, but this afternoon is a first alert weather day as a cold front moves across our region, bringing the potential for strong to severe thunderstorms. Any storms that develop may produce heavy downpours and damaging wind gusts. Conditions turn drier on Tuesday, with cooler temperatures settling into the lower 80s before warmer weather and plenty of sunshine return later in the week. From WDBJ 7, I'm meteorologist Caroline Matheny on WFIR.
3: And right now we do have fair skies, 65 degrees. More local news, and Ian Price.
9: Joey, the future of tax breaks in Virginia as an incentive to lure the data centers that fuel artificial intelligence has helped delay passage of Virginia's 2027 fiscal year budget, which must be in place by July 1st to avoid state government shutdown. In any case, as an advocate, investing in AI is a must-win if we expect to be a world leader. WFIR's Gene Morano has that story.
10: Doug Kelly is CEO of the American Edge Project, which he calls a coalition of 24 groups, all pushing for the U.S. to lead when it comes to innovation in technology. He notes the flap in Bartow County, where a Google data center campus is scheduled to be built despite some worries about water usage and energy demand from local residents. Kelly says AI companies will have other options.
11: States are really competing against each other to land these data centers because their economic growth engines. Every data center that comes into community brings with it thousands of construction jobs, hundreds of permanent jobs. In Loudoun County, it's cut its real property tax rate every single year for a decade.
10: Kelly, who has made his case on national TV as well, says America's undersized energy infrastructure is not just a data center issue.
11: Everything we do on a daily basis requires data centers, from phone activity to internet to streaming to all the different digital things that we do. We've known for 3 decades we need more energy to power our future ambitions. We've known that a long time before AI was even created. Well, now we've got these big tech companies saying we want to build data centers, which creates a predictable demand for utility companies. Now is the time to upgrade our grid to 21st century standards.
10: State Senator Louise Lucas is now advocating for a tiered state impact fee on data center generators after originally proposing to eliminate the current data sales tax exemption. Gene Morano, WFIR News.
9: A statewide technical education program serving nearly 50 Virginia school divisions is in danger of losing funding. GoTech introduces middle schoolers to engineering and manufacturing careers through hands-on labs and has reached more than 39,000 students since launching its Pennsylvania County and Danville in 2018. The state budget plan, expected to pass today, includes no funding for the program, despite an earlier House proposal that included money. Program leaders say stopgap funding will keep things running through the end of the year, but they warn that without state support, the program's reach could shrink dramatically. Industry leaders say GoTech has helped attract major employers to rural Virginia, including Tyson Foods and Hitachi Energy. Virginia senior U.S. senator recently announced that what's being called the largest legislative housing package in decades. U.S. Senator Mark Warner, who is also a member of the Committee on Banking, Housing, and Urban Affairs, said the Road to Housing Act, which includes more than 40 housing provisions, is designed to combat the rising cost of homes and meet growing demand. The legislation recently passed through the Senate.
12: The average age of a first-time homebuyer is now 41. That's outrageous. This is a series of small bills packaged together that will make it easier for localities to build new housing, try to decrease some of the undue regulations, give incentives for more housing, allow, for example, more what's called modular housing.
9: Modular housing is the ability to build homes in large sections off-site, then transport them to a permanent lot. Warner says the legislation is finally an example of bipartisan willingness. Hidden Valley High School English and journalism teacher Matt Neal, Virginia's 2026 Teacher of the Year, recently shared how he's built lessons around the opioid crisis at a rural school symposium at James Madison University. Neal says he was inspired after reading Beth Macy's book, Dope Sick, and losing two former students to addiction. He's the first Roanoke County Schools teacher to win the statewide honor. A Galax firefighter had an unusual rescue this weekend with some of his friends freeing a dog named Moose after his paw began stuck in the ornate arm of a park bench. A veterinarian sedated Moose so firefighters could safely free his paw without further injury. He was monitored until he recovered and is doing fine. Live in the WFIR News Center, I'm Ian Price.
3: And a good morning to you. It is 6:38. On the way, a Radford native and Vietnam War veteran has been posthumously awarded the Medal of Honor. And we have the Health Check Sports around the corner. This is WFIR. Depend on it.
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3: Showers and thunderstorms developing this afternoon. We have a high at 91. Right now it's fair, 65 degrees. Back over to Ian Price.
20: Joey, Governor Spanberger has announced a compromise with state lawmakers that would legalize retail marijuana sales in Virginia starting July 1st of next year, pending approval through the budget process. The proposal would create a regulated cannabis market with testing and safety standards while increasing the legal process limit from 1 ounce to 2. Local hemp retailers offered mixed reactions, some welcoming the long-awaited timeline, while hemp farmers worry tighter regulations on intoxicating hemp products could put them out of business by pushing customers to out-of-state sellers. Governor Spanberger used a recent bill signing to protect resident access to contraception. More from WFIR's Clark Palmer.
2: Governor Abigail Spanberger last week signed several bills, including the Right to Contraception Act, which prohibits the state government and local governments from passing and enforcing laws that restrict Virginians' ability to obtain contraceptives, including emergency contraceptives and IUDs. Spanberger says similar legislation was previously vetoed by Governor Glenn Youngkin, despite it receiving bipartisan support.
21: And let's speak plainly about what is going on as a result of these policies in other states. Women facing medical emergencies are being turned away. Some of them are dying. And this is a reality of what some women in other states are facing.
2: Spanberger says voters can take protecting reproductive rights a step further this fall.
21: We can enshrine reproductive freedom in our state's constitution this November so that no future governor, no future legislature can unilaterally take these rights away. And we are also, as a commonwealth, ready to take our opportunity through voting yes to enshrine the right to vote and the right to marry the person you love.
2: Spanberger also signed the Contraception Equity Act to make sure that health insurance plans cover contraception, including over-the-counter medication. Clark Palmer, WFIR News.
20: A Radford native and Vietnam War veteran has been posthumously awarded the Medal of Honor. Colonel John Ripley graduated from Radford High School in 1957 before joining the Marine Corps. He's being honored for single-handedly halting a North Vietnamese advance in 1972 by setting explosive charges under the Dong Ha Bridge after 3 hours under heavy enemy fire. Ripley later led Hargrave Military Academy in Chatham before his death in 2008. Congressman Morgan Griffith praised his courage as a model for future generations of service members. You're never more than 10 minutes from local news. Mornings on WFIR. I'm Ian Price.
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3: 643, a recently released study adding fuel to the debate over how much alcohol, if any, is safe to drink.
22: Researchers behind a federally commissioned study say adults who choose to drink should limit themselves to no more than one alcoholic beverage per day. The report, published in the Journal of Studies on Alcohol and Drugs, found no evidence that alcohol provides a protective benefit against death from any cause, challenging the long-held belief that a daily glass of wine might be good for your health. Instead, researchers say even moderate drinking is associated with increased risks for more than 200 diseases, including certain cancers and liver disease. Researchers say the findings add to growing evidence that when it comes to alcohol, less may be better for long-term health. Gianna Gelosi, Fox News.
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3: 6:45. Let's go to sports. Baseball, the College World Series tied at 1 and is set in Game 3 for the National Championship tonight at 7, North Carolina against Oklahoma. Carolina League, Fredericksburg beat Salem 3-0 and Augusta by Hill City 8-5. Appalachian League, Elizabethton over Pulaski 13-11. Major League Baseball, Seattle beat Boston 3-1. Orioles over the Dodgers 12-1. Cincinnati at the Yankees 4-1. Tampa Bay by Washington 4-3. And Milwaukee beat Atlanta. It was 9-4. WNBA winners Sunday, Washington, Las Vegas, and Los Angeles. In golf, Wyndham Clark won the U.S. Open. Soccer in the World Cup, U.S. beat Australia Friday 2-0 to advance to the knockout round. They will play Thursday against Turkey in the final match of group play. Hockey news, Florida and Ottawa pulling off a deal where the Panthers send 4 draft picks to the Senators in return for Brady Tkachuk. He'll now join his brother Matthew. The NHL draft set to start Friday in Buffalo. NASCAR Corey Heim won the race at Naval Base Coronado, his first Cup Series win. IndyCar Christian Lundgaard, the winner at Road America in Wisconsin. Arguably, the greatest women's tennis player of all time is officially out of retirement. Reporting on that, Fox's Greg Thompson.
1: The announcement coming on social media Sunday afternoon that Serena Williams will be in the ladies' singles field at Wimbledon as a wild card. The first singles event for the 23-time Grand Slam winner since she retired following the 2022 U.S. Open. The now 44-year-old started her comeback in June when she played in a professional doubles tournament, and she was already expected to play doubles at Wimbledon with her sister Venus, which kicked off speculation that she was also eyeing a return to singles, which has now obviously been confirmed. And Williams has the second most Grand Slam singles titles in women's tennis history, including 7 at Wimbledon, tied for the 3rd most ever. And the All England Club was also the site of her most recent Grand Slam title, which came in 2016. Greg Thompson, Fox News.
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3: All righty, morning commute traffic looks pretty good right now. No tie-ups or accidents. We're at 65 degrees.
7: A quiet start to the day, but strong thunderstorm chances this afternoon. I'm First Alert meteorologist Caroline Matheny.
3: We're going to run down top local stories.
4: Virginia is now officially in polling mode as early voting begins for the August primary. One of the seats up for grabs in November is for the Commonwealth senior U.S. Senator. 3 candidates are seeking the Republican nomination, including a former White House Office of Management and Budget Overseer. I'm WFIR's Connor Arthur.
10: Data center tax breaks are not a coalition that advocates for American technology leadership, says data centers have been around for years. AI is not going away, and in Virginia and elsewhere, localities need to get on board. I'm WFIR's Gene Moreno.
2: During a recent event, Governor Abigail Spanberger signed legislation to protect reproductive freedoms and reaffirm the right to access contraception in Virginia. I'm WFIR's Clyde Palmer.
3: A motorcyclist is dead after a crash in Roanoke County. The driver of the other vehicle is facing DUI charges. Police say 64-year-old Barbara Ann Callahan was driving a Honda SUV on Colonial Avenue Friday night when she struck a motorcycle around 7:35. The motorcyclist, 28-year-old Bishop Keanu Jackson of Roanoke County, died at Roanoke Memorial. Callahan was charged with DUI and refusal.
5: Fox News, I'm CJ Papa. Britain will soon have a new leader. Prime Minister Keir Starmer reveals his decision earlier, saying he informed King Charles. Starmer's Labour Party won in a landslide less than 2 years ago. Now he becomes a caretaker into a new leader. The Labour Party is chosen. Major progress in Switzerland in the peace talks between the U.S. and mediators from Iran and other nations. Vice President J.D. Vance is there.
6: Can we turn over a new leaf? Can we change relations in the Middle East permanently? Or do we go back to doing things the old way?
8: A U.S. diplomat involved in the talks told Fox News some of the discussion was focused on clarifying the confusing messaging on the Strait of Hormuz to ensure it will remain open.

0: adding that robust discussions on all elements of the nuclear deal are ongoing.
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10: Speaker's lobby. There's worry on Capitol Hill that a Senate bill overhauling college athletics could financially wreck historically black colleges and universities and could reduce chances for college education for minority students if there's no action this year. Senate Commerce Committee Chairman Ted Cruz of Texas and Ranking Member Maria Cantwell of Washington say they reached out to members of the Congressional Black Caucus and want the group's input as they seek the necessary votes in both chambers. The CBC, however, has shown no signs of backing the bill. The caucus helped shelve a competing House measure in protest over a recent round of redistricting related to the voting power of black voters. The CBC urged Cruz and Cantwell to pause action on their college athletics bill. Cruz and Cantwell have refined an argument aimed at securing some CBC support, that their Protect College Sports Act is the lone measure on Capitol Hill capable of becoming law. And doing nothing legislatively would simply be a choice historically black colleges and universities could not literally afford. With the Speaker's Lobby, Chad Pergram, Fox News.
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12: We're beginning the day with warm temperatures in the mid to upper 60s, along with a mix of sun and clouds. Humidity levels are elevated, and with afternoon highs climbing into the upper 80s and lower 90s, it will feel quite like summer across the region. This afternoon is a first alert weather day as we track the potential for strong to severe thunderstorms ahead of another cold front moving through our hometowns. Any storms that form could bring some damaging wind gusts and periods of heavy rainfall. Showers and storms will move out later this evening, leading to mainly dry weather on Tuesday. Behind the front, slightly cooler weather will arrive, bringing highs down into the lower 80s, with some locations staying in the upper 70s. Sunshine will become more widespread by the middle of the week, while warmer temperatures make a return heading into the end of the week. From WDBJ7, I'm First Alert Meteorologist Caroline Matheny on WFIR.
9: All right, no traffic issues right now. It's fair. We're at 65 degrees. Former child actor David Chase, known for her roles in Lilo and Stitch and The Ring, has died at 35. Her father confirmed she died from complications, a bacterial meningitis, and a blood infection. She had been homeless in Los Angeles. TMZ first reported Chase died last Tuesday. She voiced

0: Actress Lilo in the 2002 animated film and won an MTV award for her role in The Ring. Her father says she struggled with drugs since age 13 and was estranged from her parents. Some of the decisions for the most high-profile Supreme Court cases of this term have not yet been released, though Fox's Jessica Rosenthal reports all of them are expected over the next few weeks.
1: One pending case will determine whether to uphold the president's executive order ending birthright citizenship. Executive power is at the heart of several other cases, including the president's ability to fire agency, board, or commission members. One case involves the firing of an FTC commissioner. The other involves the attempted firing of a Federal Reserve Board governor. The justices also heard a case that will determine the circumstances by which an administration can end temporary protected status for a group of migrants. Another case involves whether states can have rules that ban transgender athletes from women's and girls' sports, and yet another case pertains to how long states can accept mail-in ballots after Election Day. Jessica Rosenthal, Fox News.
2: Aerobic exercise offers powerful benefits. It can lower the risk of death, protect bone health, and help control blood sugar. It also boosts mental health and overall well-being. But a recent study from the Centers for Disease Control and Prevention finds less than half of Americans meet the recommended guidelines for physical activity, with men more likely than women to hit the targets. So what should you aim for? Adults should do 150 minutes of moderate exercise weekly. That's just 30 minutes a day, 5 days a week. Think brisk walking or light cycling. Alternatively, you can do 75 minutes a week of intense exercise. That's 15 minutes for 5 days of activities like running or a high-intensity weight training class. The key, stay consistent. Small efforts add up. Now go break that sweat. With this Medical Minute, I'm Melissa Adon.
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4: He's built himself just enough cushion. Good morning. I'm Jay Reynolds. Wyndham Clark has his second U.S. Open Championship, hanging on yesterday at Shinnecock Hills for the win. He started the day at 7-under, shot a 3 over 73, hangs on to win by one shot over Sam Burns. ESPN analyst Andy North.
5: Basically, that's the U.S. Open in a nutshell. You aren't going to play great the whole time. He was fantastic the first couple of days. The last 2 days, he wasn't quite as good as ball striking, but was able to go ahead and save a bunch of pars when he needed to save them and got it done.
4: Wyndham Clark, the fifth wire-to-wire U.S. Open champion in the last 50 years. He finishes at 4-under, one shot better than Sam Burns, 3 shots ahead of Tom Kim. They were the only three players below par for the tournament. WNBA electric finish in LA last night as the Sparks rally from down 17 in the second half and beat the Liberty 98-97. Neko Gumake with a game-winning 3 at the buzzer. Aces complete a season sweep of the Valkyries. Mystics by 5 over the Lynx despite being a 14-point underdog. World Cup, Spain gets a 4-0 win over Saudi Arabia. In Group G, Egypt beats New Zealand. Belgium and Iran play to a scoreless draw. Iran's coach still not happy, saying his team played a beautiful game under the worst possible conditions. Talking about travel windows, which are very short, visa complications entering the U.S. and Mexico, and almost no time to prepare the team. Baseball, Kyle Schwarber hits home run number 29. Phillies beat the Mets 6-2. Orioles route the Dodgers 12-1. Cardinals outlast the Royals 12-10. Tigers walk off the White Sox 5-4 in 10 innings, their first win in extra innings this season. Brewers score 8 in the second. They beat the Braves 9-4 and avoid a sweep. Pirates keep hitting. 8-6 win over Colorado. Men's College World Series will be decided tonight. North Carolina beats Oklahoma to force a decisive Game 3. Ottawa Senators trade Captain Brady Tkachuk to the Florida Panthers.
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7: I'm Connor Arthur. Virginia is now officially in polling mode as early voting begins for the August primary, including the race for one of Virginia's U.S. Senate seats.
8: I'm Gene Moreno. The future of tax breaks in Virginia as an incentive to lure the data centers. An advocate says investing in AI is a must if we expect to be a world leader.
9: I'm Clark Palmer. Governor Spanberger used a recent bill signing to protect resident access to contraception.
0: All right, weather for today. Showers and storms look to develop this afternoon into tonight. High today at 91, low tonight at 67, 60% chance of storms tonight, 90% today. Sunny for tomorrow, we get a high of 84, sunny on Wednesday at 88. Right now, 65, sunshine. ABC News next.
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9: From ABC News, I'm Brian Clark. Another leadership change coming to the United Kingdom, where Prime Minister Keir Starmer announced he is resigning as Prime Minister and as leader of the Labour Party. ABC's James Longman is outside of 10 Downing Street with more on what's ahead.
10: What next? Well, he remains Prime Minister today, and he will be Prime Minister for the next few weeks, because by Labour Party rules, there will now be a contest within the party, which he said is going to be in July. All eyes will be on Andy Burnham, the Labour MP. Now this afternoon, he will be sworn in as the new Labour MP for Makersfield.
9: And Burnham, the former mayor of Manchester, has confirmed he will seek the leadership position. Iran's foreign minister said there was progress in talks in Switzerland. That was hours after an Iranian delegation walked out of the talks following President Trump's threats to Iran. Iran was upset after Israel strikes on Lebanon. Vice President J.D. Vance, leading the U.S. delegation, said at the start of Sunday's negotiations,
11: "These things are always a little bit messy. If you go back to how much was happening 3 months ago and compare it to 3 weeks ago, great progress has been made. If you go back to 3 weeks ago to 3 days ago, additional progress has been made."
9: Gas prices are down nearly 14 cents per gallon in the last week. The president continues to blame vandalism for problems affecting the reflecting pool in Washington, where the lining is peeling and green algae's formed, says ABC's Selena Wang.
12: This is something that's really been the president's prized project. He has repeatedly talked about how dirty and filthy the reflecting pool has been under previous administrations. He said before that this is something to be proud of. He even said, quote, "It'll last for 50 to 100 years before you have to do anything with a very strong, powerful substance that we used."
9: Severe weather blame for three deaths across Illinois and Kansas over the weekend. You're listening to ABC News.
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9: A violent weekend in Chicago saw at least three dozen people shot, says ABC's Hannah Bata.
15: A violent weekend in Chicago. At least 36 people were shot in the city, seven killed. President Trump is renewing his call for military intervention. At least two dozen shootings were reported in the city since Friday night. Shooting incidents in Chicago are slightly up this year.
9: Tesla's autopilot features under scrutiny again after a 76-year-old woman was killed in her home in Texas when a vehicle crashed into the building. ABC's Rena Roy has more.
16: The 44-year-old driver, Michael Butler, allegedly told deputies he was using his car's automated driving system. Now investigators are working to determine if that technology played a role. Back in 2023, Tesla recalled more than 2 million cars after regulators raised concern that the system did not adequately ensure drivers stayed attentive. The recall followed several crashes, including some fatal incidents linked to the technology.
9: The state of New York's forming an exploratory committee to consider whether New York City and Lake Placid should bid to co-host a future Winter Olympics. This past year's Winter Olympics in Milan and Cortina, Italy, used the dual host format. Lake Placid hosted the Winter Games in 1932 and 1980. Salt Lake City's hosting in 2034. The first likely available slot would be 2042. I'm Brian Clark, ABC News.
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0: Good morning. It's 7:05. We have some sunshine, 65 degrees.
17: This afternoon is a first alert weather day as we monitor the chance for some strong to severe thunderstorms.
0: Our top local story with early voting officially underway for Virginia's primary elections in August. One Republican challenging Virginia's senior U.S. Senator says it is time for a change in the seat.
7: Three candidates are currently battling for the Republican nomination to face Senator Mark Warner in November. Retired Army Major General Bert Mizusawa, former CIA case officer David Williams, and former federal financial executive Kim Farrington. Farrington's three priorities include exposing and eliminating waste, fraud, and inefficiencies in government spending, ensuring Congress does not pass laws that violate the Second Amendment, and protecting small businesses. She also shared a story about when she started a small business and marched to Senator Warner's office to discuss issues that needed to be addressed.
18: He nor any staffer was there to meet us for our scheduled meeting, and it was pouring down rain. And that was the day I thought, where is our senator who's supposed to be working for Virginians? I decided I'm going to run for U.S. Senate. It's time for change, and I'm going to be that change.
7: Farrington worked for the White House from 2007 to 2011, serving both the Bush and Obama administrations. She says she's all about good government.
18: What taxpayer does not want more money back? What taxpayer wants to pay more taxes? It's just common sense. Let's go fix Washington, fix government, and get that money back for all Americans, all Virginians. And that's what I'm going to do.
7: Warner has held a U.S. Senate seat since 2009. Connor Arthur, WFIR News.
0: Coming up, Carbon's Cove at one of its lowest points in nearly four decades, renewing concerns over data centers. And a Roanoke County teacher making waves at the state level. Bring you more on that, I'm Joey Self.
19: He done, Ian Price, still ahead. A motorcyclist is dead after a crash where the other driver is facing a DUI charge.
17: A warm start to the day today, waking up with temperatures in the upper 60s and higher levels of humidity. We stay mostly dry for the earlier portions of the day, but this afternoon is a first alert weather day for the potential of strong to severe thunderstorms as a cold front moves through our hometowns. Any storms that develop could contain heavy rainfall and damaging winds. We'll dry up for Tuesday with cooler temperatures in the lower 80s before warmer conditions and sunshine make its way back by the end of the week. From WDBJ 7, I'm meteorologist Caroline Matheny on WFIR.
0: Okay, no traffic slowdowns right now. We have some sunshine, 65 degrees. More news, and Ian Price.
19: Joey, Carvin's Cove is at one of its lowest points in nearly four decades, but that doesn't necessarily mean a historic crisis. The reservoir sits at 1,156.94 feet, its lowest level since February of 2008, and well above the extreme lows seen during the 1998-2002 droughts. Unlike those years, the Roanoke Valley's water systems are now interconnected, meaning the cove doesn't have to carry the load alone. Cardinal News reports Spring Hollow, the valley's other major reservoir, is faring better at about 80% capacity. Experts say even in a worst-case scenario, combining a 2002-level drought with the planned Google data center's water use, the system would still have meaningful reserves. The bigger question may not be water, but the massive amount of electricity data centers require. Speaking of data center tax breaks or not, a coalition that advocates for American technology leadership says data centers have been around for years. AI is not going away, and in Virginia and elsewhere, localities need to get on board. More from WFIR's Gene Marino.
8: As Botetourt County gets ready for the construction of three planned Google data centers on the Greenfield Industrial Park campus, despite some local opposition, Doug Kelly, CEO of the American Edge Project, says data centers and artificial intelligence, relied on by more and more Americans, go hand in hand, and this is a global competition for AI supremacy, says Kelly.
20: And the United States and China are in a neck and neck race for AI leadership, and the winner of that race gets decades-long advantages in national security, as well as economic development and growth. So far, Virginia has played the leading role in America in helping us stay ahead in this AI race. But it's been a win-win. Data centers in Virginia have also brought in billions of dollars investment.
8: Wauwatosa County says Google's investment at the Greenfield Center is worth at least $18 million over the first 5 years, which includes funding for capital projects. Kelly says local government leadership is key to future growth.
20: Data centers have always been around, but the new ones that are bigger, people don't know what to think about them. Or opponents are like, oh man, it uses all this water, electricity. What's the reality of this? How can we leverage this opportunity for additional investment in our community? Tech companies and data center developers want to make deals. They want to have a win-win outcome.
8: A months-long delay in approving Virginia's 2027 fiscal year budget is largely centered on discussions over data center tax breaks and whether and when to end them. Both the House of Delegates and the State Senate are currently set to return to Richmond today. The new budget must be in place by July 1st. Gene Moreno, WFIR News.
19: Roanoke is gearing up to host the Miss Virginia pageant this weekend, and the outgoing title holder stopped by City Council last week to reflect on her year. Madison Whitbeck told Roanoke City Council members her year leading the Virginia ABC Authority's elementary school education program took her to 75 schools across the Commonwealth, exceeding the program's goal of 72, a mark no previous Miss Virginia had reached. She says the most rewarding part wasn't the crown or the travel.
1: Mayor Cobb said it best. Roanoke, Virginia is the home of Miss Virginia. I'm the 90th Miss Virginia in this legacy. And we have had many a Miss Virginia pageant at the Berglund Center. We're housed in the Hotel Roanoke every year. It is just the most magical week. And I could not be more thrilled to spend one of my very last appearances as Miss Virginia 2025 right here with you all.
19: The Miss Virginia pageant runs June 25th through the 27th at the Berglund Center. That is Thursday through Friday, where a new Miss Virginia will be crowned. Whitbeck and Miss Virginia's teen, Emma McReynolds, are scheduled to join us here on WFIR Live this Friday morning ahead of that coronation. Miss Virginia pageant runs through Saturday. Four New River Valley athletes are competing in the 2026 Special Olympics USA Games in Minneapolis this week. Bowlers Melinda Andrews and Brianna Admos of Christiansburg and Brandon Chun and Benjamin Norris of Blacksburg are part of Virginia's delegation. The bowling competition runs Tuesday through Thursday. Fans can follow along with the Special Olympic Virginia's website and social media. Hidden Valley High School English and Journalism teacher Matt Neal, Virginia's 2026 Teacher of the Year, recently shared how he's built lessons around the opioid crisis at a rural school's symposium at James Madison University. Neal says he was inspired after reading Beth Macy's book, Dope Sick, and after losing two former students to addiction. He's the first Roanoke County public school teacher to win the statewide honor. Live in the WFIR News Center, I'm Ian Price.
0: 712 on the way. Details scarce after a woman was struck by a car during the morning hours over the weekend. Latest in sports on the way in just a few minutes. WFIR, depend on.
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3: 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WFIR.
0: All right, pretty good bet for showers and storms. Today and tonight, some of the stronger side. High today at 91, low tonight at 67. Currently 65 degrees. Back over to Ian Price.
19: Joey, a motorcyclist is dead after a crash in Roanoke County, and the driver of the other vehicle is facing DUI charges. Police say 64-year-old.

0: conversations, not with government officials, and they certainly do not belong to whomever happens to be in the governor's office any given year.
1: Spanberger says making sure health insurance plans cover contraception, including over-the-counter medication, is incredibly vital.
0: As we all know, costs for health care and prescription medications continue to rise. 1 in 5 insured women of reproductive age has had to stop using a contraceptive method because she couldn't afford it. Make no mistake, that means people not getting the doctor-prescribed medication that their doctor asserts they need.
1: The Right to Contraception Act prohibits the state government and local governments from passing and enforcing laws that restrict Virginians' ability to obtain contraceptives, including emergency contraceptives and IUDs. Clark Palmer, WFIR News.
2: 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I'm Ian Price.
3: 7:16, let's go to sports. We begin with baseball. College World Series all locked up in one. That means a decisive game 3 for the national title to be played tonight at 7. It'll be North Carolina against Oklahoma in Omaha. Carolina League, Fredericksburg beat Salem yesterday 3-0. Augusta by Hill City, it was 8-5. Appalachia League, Elizabethton over Pulaski, 13-11. Big League, Seattle Boston, 3-1. Baltimore over the Dodgers, 12-1. Reds hands the Yankees 4-1. Tampa Bay by Washington, 4-3. And Milwaukee beat Atlanta, 9-4. WNBA winners Sunday, Washington, Las Vegas, L.A. Golf, Wyndham Clark won the U.S. Open. Soccer in the World Cup, the U.S. beat Australia Friday 2-0. They advanced to the knockout round, in which Team USA becomes the second nation to reach the knockout stage of the World Cup. Again, a 2-0 win of our Australia in Seattle Friday. With details, we go to Fox's Chandler Painter.
4: They started fast against Australia, constantly pressuring up front. And when Flo Balogun surged down the left and hit a low cross, an Australian defender put it into his own goal. The second was scored by the youngest member of the entire U.S. squad, 21-year-old Alex Freeman, adding to the legend of the Freeman family, his father Antonio, a former star wide receiver in the NFL. So ultimately, Team USA was just fine without injured superstar Christian Pulisic, who should now be ready to go to the final group game against Turkey next week in Los Angeles.
3: Again, reporting there, Fox's Chandler Painter. The U.S. will play Thursday against Turkey. It'll be the final match of group play. Hockey headlines, Florida and Ottawa pulling off a deal where the Panthers send 4 draft picks to the Senators in return for Brady Tkachuk. That means he'll join his brother Matthew in Florida. NHL draft starts Friday in Buffalo. NASCAR first-time winner yesterday in the Cup Series, Corey Heim. We'll get a recap on the way in a moment. And in IndyCar, Christian Lundgaard, the winner at Road America, Wisconsin. You're up to date with sports, WFIR.
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3: Already traffic rolling along smoothly this morning. No incidents to report still at 65 degrees.
6: This afternoon is a first alert weather day for the potential of severe storms. I'm first alert meteorologist Caroline Matheny.
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7: With early voting officially underway for Virginia's primary elections in August, one Republican challenging Virginia's senior U.S. senator says it's time for a change in the seat. I'm WFIR's Connor Arthur.
8: The future of tax breaks in Virginia as an incentive to lure the data centers that fuel artificial intelligence has helped delay passage of Virginia's 2027 fiscal year budget. In any case, as an advocate, investing in AI is a must if we expect to be a world leader. I'm WFIR's Gene Moreno.
1: During a recent event, Governor Abigail Spanberger signed legislation to protect reproductive freedoms and reaffirm the right to access contraception in Virginia. I'm WFIR's Clyde Palmer.
3: A resident was injured, 59 cats found dead following a house fire in Benton early Sunday morning. Roanoke County Fire Rescue responded to Gunn Avenue just before 5 a.m., had the fire out within 10 minutes. 2 people, a cat and a puppy, displaced and receiving help from the American Red Cross. Estimated damage, $100,000. Time now for the Money Monitor this morning. The Fed keeping its key rate unchanged last week, yet nearly half the central bank's policymakers said it could support a rate hike later this year. According to Freddie Mac, the average long-term U.S. mortgage rate fell last week. Benchmark 30-year fixed-rate mortgage, it fell to 6.47% from 6.52%. And Wall Street was closed Friday. They will reopen this morning. Regular gas on average for our region starting the week at $3.67 a gallon.
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9: Street Now. Uncertainty over the ongoing peace talks between the U.S. and Iran have stocks trending lower to start the new week. Going into the three-day weekend Thursday, the NASDAQ Composite, the S&P, and the Dow Jones all posted solid gains. On this first full day of summer, Hollister and Target are already thinking back to school. The clothier and the retailer have formed a partnership to make and market apparel, dorm room bedding, and 60 other items aimed at college students. A new battle, though, is churning between two yogurt giants. Danon is suing Chobani, saying it inflates the amount of protein in its high-protein yogurt. Users of popular GLP-1 weight loss drugs are fueling massive demand for protein in all kinds of food. Three decades after the release of Toy Story, the franchise has lost none of its appeal. The fifth installment in the Pixar film series raked in $160 million during its opening weekend, the highest for any Toy Story movie. Jim Ryan, ABC News.
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13: We're starting the day off with warm temperatures, waking up in the mid to upper 60s with a mix of sunshine and clouds. Humidity levels are higher today, with our high temperatures in the upper 80s and lower 90s. We'll definitely be feeling like summer. This afternoon is a first alert weather day as we monitor the chance of some strong to severe thunderstorms due to another cold front moving through our hometowns. Any storms that develop could contain some damaging wind gusts and heavy rain. Storms and showers exit later into the evening with mostly dry conditions on Tuesday. Following the front, slightly cooler temperatures will be left behind for Tuesday with highs in the lower 80s and even some upper 70s. More sunshine breaks through midweek with warmer temperatures returning late week. From WDBJ 7, I'm First Alert Meteorologist Caroline Matheny on WFIR.
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15: The lie is, if you worship at the altar of the great FICO and continue to bring him offerings of interest by paying payments on your debt repeatedly, he will raise his eyes to you because you have earned your way into the great God FICO's presence by borrowing lots of money and paying it back. So we borrow money. Why? So we can pay payments. 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So we can get more debt.
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17: 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Let's go to NASCAR news. A new setting and a new winner in Sunday's NASCAR Cup Series race.
18: The NASCAR Cup Series turning Naval Base Coronado just outside of San Diego into a racetrack Sunday. The first time that an active military base has ever hosted an event in the sport's highest series. And going in, the favorite was Shane Van Gisbergen, who had won six of the last seven Cup Series road races. But on lap 32, SVG was involved in a bad crash and went to the garage. So with him out of the picture, it was an unexpected name taking the lead with three laps to go, and on Prime Video, hanging on for the checkered flag.
19: It is 13th career start. It's Corey Heim. Who will win?
18: The 23-year-old Truck Series champion, who won't even join the Cup Series full-time until next year, putting everyone on notice with his first career win. Greg Thompson, Fox News.
17: All right, rounding out the top five yesterday were Bubba Wallace, Kyle Larson, Zane Smith, and A.J. Allmendinger. Also at Naval Base Coronado this week at Austin Hill, the winner in the O'Reilly Auto Parts Series. Lane Riggs won the Craftsman Truck Series race. Cup Series set to run next Sunday at Sonoma. This has been NASCAR News, WFIR.
20: From ABC News Tech Trends. A new report in the Wall Street Journal finds the prediction market Poly Market is apparently paying influencers to film themselves winning staged bets. The paper identifying over 1,000 videos in which people place allegedly fake wagers and then celebrate themselves winning. Many of those videos have now been taken down. The smartphone manufacturer Nothing has announced this year we're not getting a new version of its low-cost CMF phone. The reason, according to company officials, memory prices, which are elevated due to increased demand from the artificial intelligence sector. And the co-founder of the video game company Ubisoft died in a plane crash over the weekend. Claude Guillemot was one of two people aboard the aircraft, which went down in France on Friday. He co-founded the gaming company alongside his three brothers in 1986. Ubisoft is responsible for franchises like Assassin's Creed and Just Dance. With Tech Trends, I'm Mike Dubusky, ABC News.
17: Toughest part of your next job interview might be figuring out whether you're talking to a human or not.
21: Your next job interview could be with artificial intelligence. As companies look for ways to handle growing numbers of applications, more are turning to AI to help screen candidates before they ever speak to a human recruiter. Hiring platform Greenhouse reports more job seekers are encountering AI-driven interviews during their job search. Job seekers say those interviews are taking place through phone calls, text messages, even video chats featuring computer-generated avatars. The technology is most common in the early stages of hiring, where employers use it to ask basic questions and identify promising human candidates. Therese Crowley, Fox News.
22: Is your marriage messy? 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
23: I'm Connor Arthur.
0: One opponent going against Virginia's senior U.S. senator says it's time for a change in the seat.
1: I'm Gene Rhino. A coalition that advocates for American technology leadership says data centers have been around for years and localities need to get on board.
14: I'm Clark Palmer. Legislation that protects access to contraception has been signed into law by Governor Spanberg.
23: Showers and thunderstorms today. Some on the stronger side with a high of 91. Same for tonight, 67. Sunshine tomorrow, 84. Wednesday is sunny and a high of 88. Traffic looks good. No issues right now. We're at 65 degrees. 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
24: ABC News, I'm Brian Clark. Vice President Vance in Switzerland said there was progress following the first round of talks with Iran, including on

0: ending Israel strikes on Hezbollah in Lebanon.
1: If Hezbollah fires at Israel or if Israel responds, if there are other conflicts that arise in the region, we're actually talking to each other and figuring out how to stop the shooting, how to make the region safer, our allies and everybody else.
0: The UK is going to have its seventh prime minister in 10 years as Keir Starmer is stepping down. Former Manchester Mayor Andy Burnham confirms he will run to succeed Starmer as the Labour leader. Starmer will remain in office until a successor is chosen. Former Federal Reserve Chair Alan Greenspan has died at 100. He chaired the Fed for 20 years through the booming 1990s, but some of his policies were blamed as contributing factors to the 2008 financial crisis. This is ABC News.
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3: Good morning. It's 7:31. Traffic rolling along nicely. We're at 65 degrees.
4: A quiet start to the day, but this afternoon we will be watching the chance for some strong to severe thunderstorms.
3: Top local story: the future of tax breaks in Virginia as an incentive to lure the data centers that fuel AI has helped delay passage of Virginia's 2027 fiscal year budget, which must be in place by July 1st to avoid a state government shutdown. In any case, as an advocate, investing in AI is a must if we expect to be a world leader. With the story, WFIR's Gene Morano.
5: Doug Kelly is CEO of the American Edge Projects, which he calls a coalition of 24 groups, all pushing for the U.S. to lead when it comes to innovation in technology. He notes the flap in Botetourt County, where a Google data center campus is scheduled to be built despite some worries about water usage and energy demand from local residents. Kelly says AI companies will have other options.
6: States are really competing against each other to land these data centers because they're economic growth engines. Every data center that comes into community brings with it thousands of construction jobs, hundreds of permanent jobs. In Loudoun County, it's cut its real property tax rate every single year for a decade.
5: Kelly, who has made his case on national TV as well, says America's undersized energy infrastructure is not just a data center issue.
6: Everything we do on a daily basis requires data centers, from phone activity to internet to streaming to all the different digital things that we do. We've known for three decades we need more energy to power our future ambitions. We've known that a long time before AI was even created. Well, now we've got these big tech companies saying we want to build data centers, which creates a predictable demand for utility companies. Now is the time to upgrade our grid to 21st century standards.
5: State Senator Louise Lucas is now advocating for a tiered state impact fee on data center generators after originally proposing to eliminate the current data sales tax exemption. Gene Morano, WFIR News.
3: Up ahead, a statewide program that introduces middle schoolers to engineering and manufacturing careers through hands-on labs is in danger of losing funding. And firefighters help a dog get free of a bench. I'm Joey Self.
7: I'm Ian Price. Still ahead. Governor Spanberger has announced a compromise with state lawmakers that would legalize retail marijuana sales in Virginia. It's elicited mixed reactions from local hemp retailers.
4: A warm and more humid start to the day, with temperatures waking up in the upper 60s and humidity levels on the rise. Most areas will stay dry through the morning, but this afternoon is a first alert weather day as a cold front moves across our region, bringing the potential for strong to severe thunderstorms. Any storms that develop may produce heavy downpours and damaging wind gusts. Conditions turn drier on Tuesday, with cooler temperatures settling into the lower 80s before warmer weather and plenty of sunshine return later in the week. From WDBJ 7, I'm meteorologist Caroline Matheny on WFIR.
3: All right now, 65 degrees, no traffic problems at the moment. More news, Annie and Price.
7: Joey, a statewide technical education program serving nearly 50 Virginia school divisions is in danger of losing funding. GoTech introduces middle schoolers to engineering and manufacturing careers through hands-on labs and has reached more than 39,000 students since launching in Pennsylvania County and Danville in 2018. The state budget plan expected to pass today includes no funding for the program, despite an earlier House proposal that included money. Program leaders say stopgap funding will keep things running through the end of the year, but warn that without state support, the program's reach could shrink dramatically. Industry leaders say GoTech has helped attract major employers to rural Virginia, including Tyson Foods and Hitachi Energy. Virginia is now officially in polling mode as early voting begins for the August primary. One of the seats up for grabs in November is for the Commonwealth's senior U.S. Senator. Well, it would just be the new U.S. Senator. Three candidates are seeking the Republican nomination, including a former White House Office of Management.

0: and budget overseer. That story from WFIR's Connor Arthur.
1: Kim Farrington worked for the White House from 2007 to 2011, serving both the Bush and Obama administrations. Her priorities include ensuring Congress does not pass laws that impede the Second Amendment, helping small businesses, and exposing fraud and inefficiencies in government spending while reducing the national debt. She has two patents involving USB storage cases. She says the experience is helping incentivize manufacturers to come to Virginia.
2: I know about the manufacturing process, and I'd like to bring more jobs, especially to Southwest Virginia, and utilize that infrastructure there to incentivize manufacturers to come to Virginia and make more jobs for Virginians.
1: Farrington says she has worked with Republicans, Democrats, and independents alike during her White House tenure, adding that she's a data-driven problem solver.
2: I was successful in writing the policies for the White House, for the federal government, because I was able to listen to all parties who came to the table to find a way forward. And we really had good, challenging discussions, but we're able to use the data to, again, inform the way the policy was going to be written.
1: Other Republican candidates vying for the nomination include former CIA case officer David Williams and retired Army Major General Bert Mizusawa. Connor Arthur, WFIR News.
0: Speaking of the U.S. Senator Mark Warner, he was talking about recently Senate passed legislation that will soon be set in motion to help address the average age to own a home and the housing demand. He's talking about the Road to Housing Act. It includes more than 40 housing provisions, some authored by Senator Mark Warner. And the legislation aims to help build more affordable housing, reduce unnecessary regulations, provide incentives for new homes, and support modular housing. Homes largely built off-site and then transported to a permanent lot. Warner, however, says the measure won't solve the entire housing problem.
3: But it is finally an example of a bipartisan willingness to take a series of ideas that can jumpstart housing supply, because we got plenty of housing demand. We need more supply. This legislation that I've got bills included in the Road to Housing package, I think is a step in the right direction and will hopefully spur more housing building all across Virginia.
0: The housing package will return to the House for a final vote. Warner hopes to see progress from the legislation during the fall and winter months. Interim Montgomery County Sheriff Robert Page has won the Republican nomination to keep his seat, defeating challenger Tim Shepard in Saturday's Firehouse primary by a wide margin. Page will face the winner of an August 4th Democratic primary in November's general election. Seat opened after former Sheriff Hank Parton retired in March. Page says public safety, mental health resources for deputies, and jail rehabilitation programs will be his top priorities going forward. A Galax firefighter had an unusual rescue this weekend, freeing a dog named Moose after his paw became stuck in the ornate arm of a park bench. A veterinarian sedated Moose so firefighters could safely free his paw without further injury. He was monitored until he recovered and is doing fine. Live in the WFIR News Center, I'm Ian Price.
4: Good morning. It is 7:39 on the way around for Native and Vietnam War veteran who's been posthumously awarded the Medal of Honor. Catch up today for the weekend in sports on the way just around the corner. WFIR, depend on it.
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3: 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Showers and thunderstorms developing today. It's hot with a high of 91, currently 65. Back over to Ian Price.
4: Joey, Governor Spanberger has announced a compromise with state lawmakers that would legalize retail marijuana sales in Virginia starting on July 1st of next year, pending approval through the budget process. The proposal would create a regulated cannabis market with testing and safety standards while increasing the legal possession limit from 1 ounce to 2. Local hemp retailers offered mixed reactions, some welcoming the long-awaited timeline, while hemp farmers worry tighter regulations or intoxicating hemp products could put them out of business by pushing customers to out-of-state sellers. Governor Spanberger used a recent bill signing to protect resident access to contraception. More from WFIR's Clark Palmer.
5: Governor Abigail Spanberger last week signed several bills, including the Right to Contraception Act, which prohibits the state government and local governments from passing and enforcing laws that restrict Virginians' ability to obtain contraceptives, including emergency contraceptives and IUDs. Spanberger says similar legislation was previously vetoed by Governor Glenn Youngkin, despite it receiving bipartisan support.
6: And let's speak plainly about what is going on as a result of these policies in other states. Women facing medical emergencies are being turned away. Some of them are dying. And this is a reality of what some women in other states are facing.
5: Spanberger says voters can take protecting reproductive rights a step further this fall.
6: We can enshrine reproductive freedom in our state's constitution this November so that no future governor, no future legislature can unilaterally take these rights away. And we are also, as a commonwealth, ready to take our opportunity through voting yes to enshrine the right to vote and the right to marry the person you love.
5: Spanberger also signed the Contraception Equity Act to make sure that health insurance plans cover contraception, including over-the-counter medication. Clark Palmer, WFIR News.
4: A Radford native and Vietnam War veteran has been posthumously awarded the Medal of Honor. Colonel John Ripley graduated from Radford High School in 1957 before joining the Marine Corps. He's being honored for single-handedly halting a northern Vietnamese advance in 1972. By setting explosive charges under the Dong Ha Bridge after 3 hours under heavy enemy fire. Ripley later led Hargrave Military Academy in Chatham before his death in 2008. Congressman Morgan Griffith praised his courage as a model for future generations of service members. You're never more than 10 minutes from local news. Mornings here on WFIR. I'm Ian Price.
3: Good morning. It's 7:44. James Burrows, the director behind iconic TV comedies like Cheers, Taxi, Friends, and Will and Grace, has died. His family confirmed his death in a statement to People, saying he passed away peacefully, surrounded by loved ones. Burrows directed over 1,000 TV episodes, including Friends. He started his TV career at 35, working on shows like The Mary Tyler Moore Show and Laverne and Shirley. He co-created Cheers and directed all episodes of Will and Grace. He was 85. Meanwhile, there was a clear winner at the weekend box office.
7: Moviegoers are still turning out for Toy Story.
8: Tex invaded our house, too.
9: I don't know, Jesse. Toys are for play, but tech is for everything.
7: The fifth installment of Disney and Pixar's Toy Story, with the biggest opening of the year so far, earning $160 million at the domestic box office. Internationally, it pulled in $152 million for a global start of $312 million. Steven Spielberg's Disclosure Day slipped to second place with $17 million in its second weekend. Obsession comes in third with $14.2 million in its sixth weekend. Kathleen Maloney, Fox News.
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8: All right, let's go to sports. We begin with baseball. The College World Series is knotted up at 1. A decisive game 3 for the National Championship tonight at 7 with North Carolina against Oklahoma. Carolina late. Fredericksburg beat Salem 3-0. Augusta by Hill City 8-5. Appalachia League, Elizabethton over Pulaski, 13-11. Major League Baseball, Seattle beat Boston 3-1. Orioles down the Dodgers 12-1. Cincinnati at Yankees 4-1. Tampa by Washington 4-3. And Milwaukee beat Atlanta 9-4. WNBA winners Sunday were Washington, Las Vegas, and Los Angeles. In golf, the final round of the U.S. Open, bro, adding more drama than expected. Fox's Greg Thompson takes us through what turned out to be a wild Sunday at golf's third major.
9: 14 different golfers have taken a lead of 6 shots or more into the final round of the U.S. Open. And a few times on Sunday, it was looking like Wyndham Clark would become only the second not to win. While Clark started the day 6 strokes ahead of the field, he bogeyed 3 of his first 7 holes. And at the same time, Sam Burns made a charge, giving himself a couple putts late to tie for the lead. Burns ended up finishing 1 stroke back, watching Clark par the 18th as he held on to become just the 9th golfer ever to lead the U.S. Open wire to wire, winning the tournament for the 2nd time in his career.
10: I'm proud of myself that I battled through. I mean, things really could have gotten away from me, and I stood tough, and yeah, I would have liked to win by more, but as long as you win, it doesn't matter.
9: Clark, courtesy of the USGA. Greg Thompson, Fox News.
8: Soccer in the World Cup. The U.S. beat Australia Friday 2-0, advancing to the knockout round. Their next game is Thursday against Turkey, final match of group play. Hockey, where Florida and Ottawa pulling off a deal with the Panthers and 4 draft picks to the Senators in return for Brady Tkachuk. Brady will join his brother Matthew in Florida. NHL draft set to start Friday in Buffalo. NASCAR Corey Heim won the race at Naval Base Coronado. That's his first Cup Series win. And after the race, he gave a shout-out to his dad on Father's Day with his first Cup Series win.
11: Shout-out to my dad. Of course, it's Father's Day, so pretty special day for him, I'm sure. You know, first Cup win on Father's Day. He's the only reason why I'm here right now. So that's been you just can't write this stuff. It's a special thing.
8: IndyCar Christian Lundgaard was the winner at Road America, Wisconsin. You're up today with sports on WFIR.
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8: No traffic issues at the moment. Right now, a few clouds, otherwise fair, 65 degrees.
12: A quiet start to the day, but strong thunderstorm chances this afternoon. I'm First Alert meteorologist Caroline Matheny.
8: 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Top local stories.
13: Virginia is now officially in polling mode as early voting begins for the August primary. One of the seats up for grabs in November is for the Commonwealth senior U.S. Senator. 3 candidates are seeking the Republican nomination, including a former White House officer.

0: Office of Management and Budget Overseer. I'm WFIR's Connor Arthur.
1: Data center tax breaks are not a coalition that advocates for American technology leadership, says data centers have been around for years. AI is not going away, and in Virginia and elsewhere, localities need to get on board. I'm WFIR's Gene Marino.
2: During a bill signing last week, Governor Abigail Spanberger said voters can take protecting reproductive rights a step further this fall. I'm WFIR's Clark Palmer.
3: A motorcyclist is dead after a crash in Roanoke County, and the driver of the other vehicle is facing DUI charges. Police say 64-year-old Barbara Ann Callahan was driving a Honda SUV on Colonial Avenue Friday night when she struck a motorcycle. The motorcyclist, 28-year-old Bishop Keanu Jackson of Roanoke County, died at Roanoke Memorial. Callahan was charged with DUI and refusal.
4: News, I'm CJ Papa. Progress is reported at the U.S. run peace talks in Lucerne, Switzerland. Vice President J.D. Vance.
5: The Iranians have agreed to invite IAEA inspectors back into their country.
4: But it wasn't all smooth sailing.
6: It was not all smooth sailing. Iranian state media said negotiations were paused after what it called an insulting message from President Trump. The president spoke to Fox News over the weekend and threatened to take over Iran. He posted on social media, "We'll hit Iran very hard if the Iranians don't stop proxies causing trouble in Lebanon." Technical level talks will continue through the week.
4: Fox's Jonathan Savage reporting. Keir Starmer says he'll resign as British Prime Minister.
7: I have heard the answer, and I accept that answer with good grace.
4: Members of his Labour Party questioning whether he's the best person to lead going into the next elections. 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
3: 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That's where they are lending for life. Says vandals who damaged a refurbished reflecting pool in D.C. will be held accountable. And the D.C. U.S. attorney is backing him up.
8: As President Trump claimed on Truth Social that there are people trying to destroy and demean work on the National Mall's reflecting pool, U.S. attorney for the District of Columbia, Jeanine Pirro, said on Fox's The Sunday Briefing, the law is on the lookout.
9: If there are more serious products that are put into the reflecting pool to create more algae or a bigger problem, then we'll consider more serious charges.
8: Park police officers reportedly arrested someone late last week they said was peeling paint from the pool after chemicals were put in to kill the algae blooms. Grinnell Scott, Fox News.
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11: We're beginning the day with warm temperatures in the mid to upper 60s, along with a mix of sun and clouds. Humidity levels are elevated, and with afternoon highs climbing into the upper 80s and lower 90s, it will feel quite like summer across the region. This afternoon is a first alert weather day as we track the potential for strong to severe thunderstorms ahead of another cold front moving through our hometowns. Any storms that form could bring some damaging wind gusts and periods of heavy rainfall. Showers and storms will move out later this evening, leading to mainly dry weather on Tuesday. Behind the front, slightly cooler weather will arrive, bringing highs down into the lower 80s, with some locations staying in the upper 70s. Sunshine will become more widespread by the middle of the week, while warmer temperatures make a return heading into the end of the week. From WDBJ 7, I'm First Alert Meteorologist Caroline Matheny on WFIR.
3: Okay, traffic looks good at the moment. Some sunshine, we're at 65 degrees. An aviation expert says a Delta Airlines jet was roughly 300 feet from an American Airlines plane during a close call at Boston's airport, forced the Delta aircraft to abort its landing. The FAA saying it's investigating Saturday's incident involving the two commercial flights Saturday at Boston Logan International.

0: Todd Curtis, former safety engineer at Boeing, Sunday estimated the distance between the two jets using Flight Radar 24, a website that tracks flights. Curtis called it a significant incident. Near misses and runway incursions at U.S. airports actually going to be the subject of a hearing tomorrow on Capitol Hill. Israel's ambassador to the U.N. saying the nation is negotiating with Lebanon and cannot understand Iran's interference with it.
1: As Iran negotiates with the U.S. to end hostilities in its own nation, Iran is also focused on Lebanon and the ongoing conflict between Israel and Hezbollah. Israel's U.N. ambassador Danny Danon said on Fox News Sunday his nation is talking to Lebanese leaders to bring freedom to their nation.
2: With the control of the Lebanese government, the Lebanese military, and without the presence of the proxies of Iran. But, you know, it's a warning sign because it shows us that Iran, they still have interest in the region.
1: On Truth Social, President Trump urged Iran to control Hezbollah fighters or face being hit very hard militarily once again. Gernal Scott, Fox News.
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5: Four matches today. The first three are on Fox TV, the last on FS1. First game kicks off 1 p.m. Eastern Time, 12 locally in Arlington, Texas. Two teams who won their first games, Argentina and Austria, will meet on Fox TV at 5 o'clock Eastern in Philadelphia. Kylian Mbappe, who scored twice in his World Cup opener last week, leads France against Iraq, whose coach, Graham Arnold, knows what his squad is up against.
6: I asked if we could play three goalkeepers, but they said no.
5: Iraq's coach, Graham Arnold, his team an underdog of between 2.5 and 3.5 goals against France. 8 Eastern tonight on Fox from East Rutherford, New Jersey, Norway plays Senegal. 3 hours later on FS1, Jordan versus Algeria. Sunday, Cape Verde scored its second draw, 2-2 versus Uruguay. Iran and Belgium were scoreless. Spain blanked Saudi Arabia 4-0. Same score, Japan over Tunisia. I'm Jared Max.
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7: 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Right now, the whole world is in an unprecedented memory chip shortage. AI data centers are devouring the chips, and Tim Cook admitted Apple can't eat the cost anymore. So expect the cheaper of the two, the Pro, to top $1,300. 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You'll be pushing $2,000, maybe more, if the shortage gets worse. So how badly do you want the new phone anyway? 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
0: Just ahead of 8 o'clock, morning commute traffic underway. No accidents or incidents to report. Could see some big thunderstorms this afternoon. Weather on the way. Top local stories to follow.
8: I'm Connor Arthur. Virginia is now officially in polling mode as early voting begins for the August primary, including the race for one of Virginia's U.S. Senate seats.
9: I'm Gene Moreno. The future of tax breaks in Virginia as an incentive to lure the data centers. An advocate says investing in AI is a must if we expect to be a world leader.
10: I'm Clark Palmer. Governor Spanberger used a recent bill signing to protect resident access to contraception.
0: Weather for today, showers and thunderstorms developing in the heat of the day. We have a high at 91, 60% chance tonight, 67. And then sunny for tomorrow and Wednesday. High tomorrow at 84, Wednesday is 88. Right now, 69 degrees and fair. Top stories coming up from ABC News.
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11: From ABC News, I'm Brian Clark. The first round of talks between the U.S. and Iran is concluded, and Vice President J.D. Vance said in Switzerland,
12: "The final deal is the house. We set the foundation. We haven't built the house, but we've laid a successful foundation to get to a good place for the American people."
11: He suggested one area of agreement, a potential deal where the U.S. would unfreeze Iranian assets to allow Iran to buy American soy, corn, and wheat. ABC's Mary Bruce says one key issue is not addressed.
13: A ceasefire and fighting between Israel and Iranian-backed Hezbollah is a central Iranian demand for broader peace talks. Iran's foreign minister saying Lebanon is the first real test. But negotiators making no mention of the thorniest issue, the future of Iran's nuclear program.
11: President Trump blamed vandalism for the problems at the reflecting pool where green algae appeared and the lining of the renovated pool is peeling. Several arrests have been made. Alan Greenspan's died. He served as chair of the Federal Reserve for five consecutive terms, the second longest tenure in Fed history. Some of his policies were blamed for contributing to the 2008 financial crisis. He was 100. State investigators in Texas released their final report on the disaster at a summer camp.
14: The failures at Camp Mystic began long before the July 4th, 2025 flood, according to investigator Casey Garrett.
15: Nobody had any idea what they needed to be doing.
14: She says a lack of flood warnings and a delayed evacuation would lead to the deaths of 25 young campers and two counselors.
15: It was such a tragic disservice to these people that they were starved of information.
14: Camp Mystic had intended to partially reopen this summer, but public outcry has prompted officials to keep it closed. Jim Ryan, ABC News in Dallas-Fort Worth.
11: Los Angeles school superintendent Alberto Carvalho's resigned. He was put on paid leave after the FBI searched his home and school district headquarters in February. He's denied any wrongdoing. 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
2: Andy Burnham is now considered the favorite to serve as the United Kingdom's 7th prime minister in the last 10 years after the embattled Keir Starmer said he'll resign his position as leader of the Labour Party. ABC's James Longman's outside of 10 Downing Street.
3: He made it clear he was very proud of his track record in office, but really Keir Starmer, what he did there was cast himself as someone who got Labour re-elected, electable again after so many years in opposition with an enormous landslide. Clearly very, very proud of that. He says with good grace he has decided to hear what the Labour Party is saying and they want him to leave.
2: Authorities in the Dominican Republic say one person was killed. At least 3 others were hurt in a resort fire Friday, and that's left hundreds stranded there without their travel documents, says ABC's Hannah Bata.
4: Firefighters working for 5 hours to get the fire under control. Lori Sedano was staying at a neighboring hotel.
5: It was very scary and very terrible to see because it was spreading very quickly, too. You could see all of the roofs were gone, the thatching, any wooden parts of it.
4: A 46-year-old mother of 2 was rushed to the hospital after being injured, but she did not survive. At least 3 others were hospitalized.
2: 3 people were killed when a small plane crashed in Bowie, Maryland, outside of Washington, D.C. Maryland State Police believe the plane was on a training flight from a local flight school. The investigation's ongoing. I'm Brian Clark, ABC News.
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8: Good morning. It's 8:05. We have fair skies, 69 degrees.
9: This afternoon is a first alert weather day as we monitor the chance for some strong to severe thunderstorms.
8: Top local story this hour with early voting officially underway for Virginia's primary elections in August. One Republican challenging Virginia's senior U.S. senator says it's time for a change in the seat. WFIR's Connor Arthur has more.
10: 3 candidates are currently battling for the Republican nomination to face Senator Mark Warner in November. Retired Army Major General Bert Mizusawa, former CIA case officer David Williams, and former federal financial executive Kim Farrington. Farrington's 3 priorities include exposing and eliminating waste, fraud, and inefficiencies in government spending, ensuring Congress does not pass laws that violate the Second Amendment, and protecting small businesses. She also shared a story about when she started a small business and marched to Senator Warner's office to discuss issues that needed to be addressed.
11: He nor any staffer was there to meet us for our scheduled meeting, and it was pouring down rain. And that was the day I thought, where is our senator who's supposed to be working for Virginians? I decided I'm going to run for U.S. Senate. It's time for change, and I'm going to be that change.
10: Farrington worked for the White House from 2007 to 2011, serving both the Bush and Obama administrations. She says she's all about good government.
11: What taxpayer does not want more money back? What taxpayer wants to pay more taxes? It's just common sense. Let's go fix Washington, fix government, and get that money back for all Americans, all Virginians. And that's what I'm going to do.
10: Warner has held a U.S. Senate seat since 2009. Connor Arthur, WFIR News.
8: By the way, Carbon's Cove at one of its lowest points in nearly 4 decades, renewing concerns over data centers. And a Roanoke County teacher making waves at the state level. I'm Joey Self.
12: Hey, Don, Ian Price, still ahead. A motorcyclist is dead after a crash where the other driver is facing a DUI charge.
9: A warm start to the day today, waking up with temperatures in the upper 60s and higher levels of humidity. We stay mostly dry for the earlier portions of the day, but this afternoon is a first alert weather day for the potential of strong to severe thunderstorms as a cold front moves through our hometowns. Any storms that develop could contain heavy rainfall and damaging winds. We'll dry up for Tuesday with cooler temperatures in the lower 80s before warmer conditions and sunshine make its way back by the end of the week. From WDBJ 7, I'm meteorologist Caroline Matheny on WFIR.
8: No traffic tie-ups. We're at 69 degrees. More news now in Ian Price.
12: Joey, Carvin's Cove is at one of its lowest points in nearly four decades, but that doesn't necessarily mean a historic crisis. The reservoir sits at 1,156.94 feet at last word, its lowest level since February of 2008, but well above the extreme lows seen during the 1998 and 2002 droughts. Unlike those years, the Roanoke Valley's water systems are now interconnected, meaning the cove doesn't have to carry the load alone. Cardinal News reports Spring Hollow, the valley's other major reservoir, is faring better at about 80% capacity. Experts say even in a worst-case scenario, combining a 2002-level drought with the planned Google data center's water use, the system would still have meaningful reserves. The bigger question may not be water, but the massive amount of electricity data centers require. Data center tax breaks or not, a coalition that advocates for American technology leadership says data centers have been around for years, AI is not going away, and in Virginia and elsewhere, localities need to get on board. More from WFIR's G. Morano.
13: As Botetourt County gets ready for the construction of three planned Google data centers on the Greenfield Industrial Park campus, despite some local opposition, Doug Kelly, CEO of the American Edge Project, says data centers and artificial intelligence, relied on by more and more Americans, go hand in hand, and this is a global competition for AI supremacy, says Kelly.
14: And the United States and China are in a neck-and-neck race for AI leadership, and the winner of that race gets decades-long advantages in national security, as well as economic development and growth. So far, Virginia has played the leading role in America in helping us stay ahead in this AI race. But it's been a win-win. Data centers in Virginia have also brought in billions of dollars investment.
13: Botetourt County says Google's investment at the Greenfield Center is worth at least $18 million over the first 5 years, which includes funding for capital projects. Kelly says local government leadership is key to future growth.
14: Data centers have always been around, but the new ones that are bigger, people don't know what to think about them. Or opponents are like, oh man, it uses all this water, electricity. What's the reality of this? How can we leverage this opportunity for additional investment in our community? Tech companies and data center developers want to make deals. They want to have a win-win outcome.
13: A months-long delay in approving Virginia's 2027 fiscal year budget is largely centered on discussions over data center tax breaks and whether and when to end them. Both the House of Delegates and the State Senate are currently set to return to Richmond today. The new budget must be in place by July 1st. Gene Morano, WFIR News.
12: Four New River Valley athletes are competing in the 2026 Special Olympics USA Games in Minneapolis this week. Bowlers Melinda Andrews and Brianna Admos of Christiansburg and Brandon Chun and Benjamin Norris of Blacksburg are part of Team Virginia's delegation. The bowling competition runs Tuesday through Thursday. Fans can follow along through Social Olympics Virginia's website and social media. Roanoke is gearing up to host the Miss Virginia pageant this weekend, and the outgoing title holder stopped by City Council last week to reflect on her year. Madison Whitbeck told Roanoke City Council members her year leading the Virginia ABC Authority's elementary school education program took her to 75 schools across the Commonwealth, exceeding the program's goal of 72, a mark no previous Miss Virginia had reached. She says the most rewarding part wasn't the crown or the travel.
15: Mayor Cobb said it best, Roanoke, Virginia is the home of Miss Virginia. I'm the 90th Miss Virginia in this legacy, and we have had many a Miss Virginia pageant at the Berglund Center. We're housed in the Hotel Roanoke every year. It is just the most magical week, and I could not be more thrilled to spend one of my very last appearances as Miss Virginia 2025 right here with you all.
12: The Miss Virginia pageant runs Thursday through Saturday at the Berglund Center, where a new Miss Virginia will be crowned. Whitbeck and Miss Virginia's teen, Emma McReynolds, are scheduled to join WFIR live this Friday morning ahead of that coronation. Hidden Valley High School English and journalism teacher Matt Neal, Virginia's 2026 Teacher of the Year, recently shared how he's built lessons around the opioid crisis at a rural school symposium at James Madison University. Neal says he was inspired after reading Beth Macy's book, Dope Sick, and losing two former students to addiction. He's the first Roanoke County Public School teacher to win the statewide honor. Live in the WFIR News Center, I'm Ian Price.
8: Good morning. It's 8:12 on the way. Details scarce after a woman was struck by a car during the morning hours over the weekend. And sports on the way in a few minutes. WFIR, depend on it.
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8: Weather for today, showers and storms, high of 91. Some of the storms could be strong. Right now, 69 degrees fair. We're back over to Ian Price.
12: Joey, a motorcyclist is dead after a crash in Reno County, and the driver of the other vehicle is facing DUI charges. Police say 64-year-old Barbara Ann Callahan was driving a Honda SUV on Colonial Avenue Friday night when she struck a motorcycle around 7:35 p.m. The motorcyclist, 28-year-old Bishop Keanu Jackson of Roanoke County, died at Roanoke Memorial Hospital. Callahan was charged with DUI and refusal. Additional charges are pending. A girl was injured after being struck in traffic Sunday on the 200 block of Market Street, southeast in Roanoke. That's right in downtown. This is a developing story, and we'll bring you updates as they become available. Legislation that protects access to contraception has been signed into law by Governor Spanberger. Details from WFIR's Clark Palmer.
22: During an event last week at the Turning Point Suffragist Memorial, where suffragists were held during the Silent Sentinels demonstrations, Governor Abigail Spanberger signed legislation to protect reproductive freedom.

0: to rise. 1 in 5 insured women of reproductive age has had to stop using a contraceptive method because she couldn't afford it. Make no mistake, that means people not getting the doctor-prescribed medication that their doctor asserts they need.
1: The Right to Contraception Act prohibits the state government and local governments from passing and enforcing laws that restrict Virginians' ability to obtain contraceptives, including emergency contraceptives and IUDs. Clark Palmer, WFIR News.
2: 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I'm Ian Price.
3: Good morning, it's 8:17, and we go to sports. Baseball, the College World Series tied at 1. A deciding game 3 for the national championship is tonight at 7, North Carolina against Oklahoma. Carolina League, Fredericksburg beat Salem 3-0, Augusta by Hill City 8-5. Appalachia League, Elizabethton over Pulaski 13-11. Major League Baseball, the Mariners beat Boston 3-1. Baltimore over the Dodgers 12-1. Cincinnati edging the Yankees 4-1. Tampa Bay by Washington 4-3. And Milwaukee beat Atlanta 9-4. WNBA winners Sunday, Washington, Las Vegas, Los Angeles. Golf, Wyndham Clark won the U.S. Open. As the World Cup heads into the final week of group play, Fox's Greg Thompson takes a look at what happened over the weekend.
4: After the United States clinched first place in Group D Friday night, even more of the round of 32 started to take shape over the weekend. Saturday, it was Germany punching its ticket to the knockout round, while the Netherlands and Japan also got wins, which eliminated Tunisia. Then on Sunday, the best story of the tournament continued, with Cape Verde, the third smallest country ever to qualify for a World Cup, and which tied with Spain in its first match, playing to another draw, this time 2-2 against Uruguay, as both remain unbeaten. As for the other two teams in Group H, Spanish star Lamine Yamal made his first start in 2 months thanks to a hamstring injury, scoring just 10 minutes in as Spain crushed Saudi Arabia 4-0, almost guaranteeing their spot in the next round. Greg Thompson, Fox News.
3: After the U.S. beat Australia Friday 2-0, they will play Thursday against Turkey, final match of group play. Hockey news, Florida and Ottawa pulling off a deal where the Panthers send 4 draft picks to the Senators in return. For Brady Tkachuk, he'll join his brother Matthew in Florida. The NHL draft is ready to begin Friday. That'll be up in Buffalo. NASCAR, Corey Heim won the race at Naval Base Coronado, his first Cup Series win. IndyCar winner Christian Lundgaard, he won at Road America, Wisconsin. You're up to date with sports, WFIR.
5: This is the Roanoke Valley's Morning News with Joey Self on WFIR Roanoke.
3: All righty, morning commute traffic starting out the week pretty good. No issues right now, still at 69 degrees.
6: This afternoon is a First Alert weather day for the potential of some severe storms. I'm First Alert meteorologist Caroline Matheny.
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7: With early voting officially underway for Virginia's primary elections in August, one Republican challenging Virginia's senior U.S. senator says it's time for a change in the seat. I'm WFIR's Connor Arthur.
8: The future of tax breaks in Virginia as an incentive to lure the data centers that fuel artificial intelligence has helped delay passage of Virginia's 2027 fiscal year budget. In any case, as an advocate, investing in AI is a must if we expect to be a world leader. I'm WFIR's Gene Moreno.
1: During a recent event, Governor Abigail Spanberger signed legislation to protect reproductive freedoms and reaffirm the right to access contraception in Virginia. I'm WFIR's Clyde Palmer.
3: A resident was injured. 59 cats found dead following a house fire in Benton early Sunday morning. Roanoke County Fire Rescue responded to Gunn Avenue just before 5 a.m. and had the fire out within 10 minutes. 2 people, a cat and a puppy, are displaced and receiving help from the American Red Cross. Estimated damage at $100,000. Time now for the Money Monitor and business headlines this morning. Department of Education announcing a reduction in interest rates for federal student loans, describing it as part of a plan to make higher education more affordable. Labor Department reporting the number of Americans applying for jobless aid fell modestly last week. Layoffs remain in the same historically low range of recent years. And according to studio estimates, Sunday, Toy Story still has a friend in moviegoers. The 5th installment in the Pixar series debuted with $160 million in domestic ticket sales. Regular gas on average for our region this morning, we're at $3.67.
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6: I'm Charles Payne, and this is the Fox Business Report.
7: Stock futures have been mostly lower. Crude oil prices are mixed following a rocky start to negotiations between the U.S. and Iran, though talks will continue for the rest of the week. Chipmaker SK Hynix is now South Korea's most valuable company, topping Samsung, which makes everything from smartphones to refrigerators to memory chips. SK Hynix supplies memory for NVIDIA devices. Its shares have more than quadrupled this year. Bed Bath & Beyond says it will accept old expired coupons from before its bankruptcy. It stopped accepting those coupons 3 years ago when it filed for reorganization and closed its stores. The Wall Street Journal says now that Bed Bath & Beyond is opening stores again, it's accepting the old coupons. That's your Fox Business Report. I'm Jenny Coselda. Invested in you.
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12: We're starting the day off with warm temperatures, waking up in the mid to upper 60s with a mix of sunshine and clouds. Humidity levels are higher today with our high temperatures in the upper 80s and lower 90s. We'll definitely be feeling like summer. This afternoon is a first alert weather day as we monitor the chance of some strong to severe thunderstorms due to another cold front moving through our hometowns. Any storms that develop could contain some damaging wind gusts and heavy rain. Storms and showers exit later into the evening with mostly dry conditions on Tuesday. Following the front, slightly cooler temperatures will be left behind for Tuesday with highs in the lower 80s and even some upper 70s. More sunshine breaks through midweek with warmer temperatures returning late week. From WDBJ7, I'm First Alert Meteorologist Caroline Matheny on WFIR.
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16: I am Gene Marano with your WFIR News Extra. With the Strait of Hormuz open again, Holland's University political scientist Ed Lynch on what it could mean for Republicans in the midterms.
17: President Trump came into office talking about $2 gas. It's conceivable that we'll get there by the time of the midterm elections, but certainly if it is somewhere in the 250 range to 40 range for most people most of the time that they go to the pump, that's going to be an enormous advantage. Economic issues are usually important, particularly in a midterm.
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19: You have 25% of Democrats that now believe America is worse than average when compared to other countries. What countries are they referring to? What has happened in this party where only 26% of Democrats want to have a flag out for the 4th of July, 250th anniversary? Why is it that in that same poll, only 29% of Democrats are proud of their country, Republicans closer to 70%. I mean, when they say America's worse than average, where would they like to live? What country is thriving right now more than this one? There isn't one. If anything, Donald Trump has had to take American leadership to a new level because even our allies have abdicated any sense of moral clarity.
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21: 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Our guest will be Connie Gulick with Gulick Capital. 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
22: I'm Connor Arthur. One opponent going against Virginia's senior U.S. senator says it's time for a change in the seat.
23: I'm Gene Marano. A coalition that advocates for American technology leadership says data centers have been around for years and localities need to get on board.
24: I'm Clark Palmer. Legislation that protects access to contraception has been signed into law by Governor Spanberg.
21: All right, weather for today. We have showers and thunderstorms. Some could be strong with a high at 91. 60% chance tonight. Overnight low at 67. Should be sunny tomorrow. We get a high at about 84. And Wednesday is sunny. We get an afternoon high of 88. No traffic issues that we know of at the moment. Got some hazy sunshine. Temperature at 69, but again, 91 with showers and storms later today. 8:30, time to get an update on the top stories from ABC News.
25: ABC News, I'm Brian Clark. Vice President J.D. Vance says Iran's agreed to allow the International Atomic Energy Agency inspectors to enter the country.
26: That is a major milestone for the American people and the first step
0: in permanently denuclearizing or permanently ending a nuclear weapons program in Iran.
1: The vice president speaking to reporters in Switzerland after the first round of talks with

0: Iran. The UK is soon going to have a new prime minister.
1: Every decision I've taken has been about putting the country I love first. That is why I will resign as leader of the Labour Party.
0: Keir Starmer says he'll stay in the position until a successor is chosen. That is expected to be the former mayor of Manchester, Andy Burnham. Dry conditions and extreme heat are fueling nearly a dozen wildfires across Utah. And former Federal Reserve Chair Alan Greenspan has died. He was 100. This is ABC News.
2: This is the Roanoke Valley's Morning News with Joey Self on WFIR Roanoke.
3: 8:31, no traffic tie-ups, and 69 degrees.
4: A quiet start to the day, but this afternoon we will be watching the chance for some strong to severe thunderstorms.
3: Top local story, the future tax breaks in Virginia as an incentive to lure the data centers that fuel AI has helped delay passage of Virginia's 2027 fiscal year budget, which must be in place by July 1st to avoid a state government shutdown. In any case, as an advocate, investing in AI is a must if we expect to be a world leader. With this story, WFIR's Gene Moreno.
5: Doug Kelly is CEO of the American Edge Projects, which he calls a coalition of 24 groups, all pushing for the U.S. to lead when it comes to innovation in technology. He notes the flap in Botetourt County, where a Google data center campus is scheduled to be built despite some worries about water usage and energy demand from local residents. Kelly says AI companies will have other options.
6: States are really competing against each other to land these data centers, because they're economic growth engines. Every data center that comes into community brings with it thousands of construction jobs, hundreds of permanent jobs. In Loudoun County, it's cut its real property tax rate every single year for a decade.
5: Kelly, who has made his case on national TV as well, says America's undersized energy infrastructure is not just a data center issue.
6: Everything we do on a daily basis requires data centers, from phone activity to internet to streaming to all the different digital things that we do. We've known for three decades we need more energy to power our future ambitions. We've known that a long time before AI was even created. Well, now we've got these big tech companies saying we want to build data centers, which creates a predictable demand for utility companies. Now is the time to upgrade our grid to 21st century standards.
5: State Senator Louise Lucas is now advocating for a tiered state impact fee on data center generators after originally proposing to eliminate the current data sales tax exemption. Gene Moreno, WFIR News.
3: Coming up now, a statewide program that introduces middle schoolers to engineering and manufacturing careers through hands-on labs is in danger of losing funding. And firefighters help a dog get free after being tied up in a bench. I'm Joey Self.
7: Hey, I'm Ian Price. Still ahead. Governor Spanberger has announced a compromise with state lawmakers that would legalize retail marijuana sales in Virginia. It's elicited mixed reactions from local hemp retailers.
4: A warm and more humid start to the day, with temperatures waking up in the upper 60s and humidity levels on the rise. Most areas will stay dry through the morning, but this afternoon is a first alert weather day as a cold front moves across our region, bringing the potential for strong to severe thunderstorms. Any storms that develop may produce heavy downpours and damaging wind gusts. Conditions turn drier on Tuesday, with cooler temperatures settling into the lower 80s before warmer weather and plenty of sunshine return later in the week. From WDBJ 7, I'm meteorologist Caroline Matheny on WFIR.
3: Right now we have sunshine, 69 degrees. More news, Sandy and Price.
7: Joey, a statewide technical education program serving nearly 50 Virginia school divisions is in danger of losing funding. GoTech introduces middle schoolers to engineering and manufacturing careers through hands-on labs and has reached more than 39,000 students since launching in Pennsylvania and Danville in 2018. The state budget plan expected to pass today includes no funding for the program, despite an earlier House proposal that included money. Program leaders say stopgap funding will keep things running through the end of the year, but warn that without state support, the program's reach could shrink dramatically. Industry leaders say GoTech has helped attract major employers to rural Virginia, like Tyson Foods and Hitachi Energy. Virginia is now officially polling mode as early voting begins for the August primary. One of the seats up for grabs in November is of the U.S. Senate. Three candidates are seeking the Republican nomination, including a former White House Office of Management and Budget overseer. That story from WFIR's Connor Arthur.
8: Kim Farrington worked for the White House from 2007 to 2011, serving both the Bush and Obama administrations. Her priorities include ensuring Congress does not pass laws that impede the Second Amendment, helping small businesses, and exposing fraud and inefficiencies in government spending while reducing

0: the national debt. She has two patents involving USB storage cases. She says the experience is helping incentivize manufacturers to come to Virginia.
1: I know about the manufacturing process, and I'd like to bring more jobs, especially to Southwest Virginia, and utilize that infrastructure there to incentivize manufacturers to come to Virginia and make more jobs for Virginians.
0: Farrington says she has worked with Republicans, Democrats, and independents alike during her White House tenure, adding that she's a data-driven problem solver.
1: I was successful in writing the policies for the White House, for the federal government, because I was able to listen to all parties who came to the table to find a way forward. And we really had good, challenging discussions, but were able to use the data to, again, inform the way the policy was going to be written.
0: Other Republican candidates vying for the nomination include former CIA case officer David Williams and retired Army Major General Bert Mizusawa. Connor Arthur, WFIR News.
2: Speaking of Virginia's senior U.S. senator, with the average age to own a home now at 41, and as housing demand and costs continue to rise, Virginia senior U.S. senator says recent Senate passed legislation will soon be set in motion to help address it. The Road to Housing Act includes more than 40 housing provisions. The legislation aims to help build more affordable housing, reduce unnecessary regulations, provide incentives for new homes, and support modular housing. Homes largely built off-site, then transported to a permanent lot. Warner, however, says the measure won't solve the entire housing problem.
3: But it is finally an example of a bipartisan willingness to take a series of ideas that can jumpstart housing supply, because we've got plenty of housing demand. We need more supply. This legislation that I've got bills included in the Road to Housing package, I think is a step in the right direction and will hopefully spur more housing building all across Virginia.
2: The housing package will return to the House for a final vote. Warner hopes to see progress from the legislation during the fall and winter months. Interim Montgomery County Sheriff Robert Page has won the Republican nomination to keep his seat, defeating challenger Tim Shepard in Saturday's Firehouse primary by a wide margin. Page will face the winner of the August 4th Democratic primary and November's general election. The seat opened after former Sheriff Hank Parton retired in March. Page says public safety, mental health resources for deputies, and jail rehabilitation programs will be his top priorities going forward. Galax firefighters had an unusual rescue this weekend, freeing a dog named Moose after his paw became stuck in the ornate arm of a park bench. A veterinarian sedated Moose so firefighters could safely free his paw without further injury. He was monitored until he recovered and is doing fine. Live in the WFIR News Center, I'm Ian Price.
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10: And the weather for today, showers and storms, some strong, high 91. Storms tonight, 67, sunny tomorrow, 84. Right now, nearing in on 70 degrees. Back over to Ian Price.
2: Joey, Governor Spanberger has announced a compromise with state lawmakers that would legalize retail marijuana sales in Virginia starting on July 1st of next year, pending approval through the budget process. The proposal would create a regulated cannabis market with testing and safety standards while increasing the legal possession limit from 1 ounce to 2. Local hemp retailers offered mixed reactions, some welcoming the long-awaited timeline, while hemp farmers worry tighter regulations on intoxicating hemp products could put them out of business by pushing customers to out-of-state sellers. Governor Spanberger used a recent bill signing to protect resident access to contraception. More from WFIR's Clark Palmer.
11: Governor Abigail Spanberger last week signed several bills, including the Right to Contraception Act, which prohibits the state government and local governments from passing and enforcing laws that restrict Virginians' ability to obtain contraceptives, including emergency contraceptives and IUDs. Spanberger says similar legislation was previously vetoed by Governor Glenn Youngkin, despite it receiving bipartisan support.
12: And let's speak plainly about what is going on as a result of these policies in other states. Women facing medical emergencies are being turned away. Some of them are dying. And this is a reality of what some women in other states are facing.
11: Spanberger says voters can take protecting reproductive rights a step further this fall.
12: We can enshrine reproductive freedom in our state's constitution this November so that no future governor, no future legislature can unilaterally take these rights away. And we are also, as a commonwealth, ready to take our opportunity through voting yes to enshrine the right to vote and the right to marry the person you love.
11: Spanberger also signed the Contraception Equity Act to make sure that health insurance plans cover contraception, including over-the-counter medication. Clark Palmer, WFIR News.
2: A Radford native and Vietnam War veteran has been posthumously awarded the Medal of Honor. Colonel John Ripley graduated from Radford High School in 1957 before joining the Marine Corps. He's being honored for single-handedly halting a northern Vietnamese advance in 1972 by setting explosive charges under the Dong Ha Bridge after 3 hours under heavy enemy fire. Ripley later led Hargrave Military Academy in Chatham before his death in 2008. Congressman Morgan Griffith praised his courage as a model for future generations of service members. You're never more than 10 minutes from local news. Mornings here on WFIR. I'm Ian Price.
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14: Getting enough vitamin C may be linked to better brain health as we age. Researchers in Japan studied more than 2,000 adults with an average age in their 60s, comparing vitamin C levels in their blood to MRI scans of their brains. People with lower vitamin C levels tended to have lower gray matter volume and weaker brain connectivity than those with higher levels of the vitamin in their blood plasma. One of the study's authors believes their findings generates a new avenue to see diet possibly playing a supportive role in maintaining brain health. Further research is needed to figure out exactly why vitamin C helps to keep your brain in top shape. Findings appeared in PLOS One Medical Journal. The Mayo Clinic describes vitamin C as a substance the body needs to form cartilage, blood vessels, muscle, and collagen in bones. It also helps the body with healing. 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
10: 8:46, we go to sports. Baseball College World Series is tied at 1. Deciding Game 3 for the National Championship tonight at 7. North Carolina and Oklahoma. Carolina Lake Fredericksburg beat Salem 3-0 on Sunday. Augusta by Hill City 8-5. In the Appalachian League, Elizabethton outslugged Pulaski 13-11. Major League Baseball, Seattle beat Boston 3-1. Baltimore of the Dodgers 12-1. Cincinnati at the Yankees 4-1. Tampa Bay by Washington 4-3. Milwaukee beat Atlanta 9-4. WNBA winners Sunday, Washington, Las Vegas, and L.A. Golf, Wyndham Clark won the U.S. Open. Soccer in the World Cup, the U.S. beat Australia Friday 2-0. They advanced to the knockout round. However, their next game is Thursday against Turkey, final match of group play. Hockey, Florida and Ottawa pulling off a deal with the Panthers and 4 draft picks to the Senators in return for Brady Tkachuk. He will join his brother Matthew in Florida. Round 1 of the NHL draft set to start Friday in Buffalo. NASCAR Corey Heim won the race at Naval Base Coronado. That's his first Cup Series win. IndyCar was Christian Lundgaard, the winner at Road America, Wisconsin. Bipartisan support now in Congress for the Protect College Sports Act. It passed the Senate Commerce Committee last week in a 19-9 vote. Fox's Chad Pergram on Capitol Hill with the latest.
20: Senators teed up a bipartisan bill to create a national standard for NIL money and a plan to curb roster chaos through transfers. The bill's authors say the legislation protects student-athletes, but there's skepticism about Congress stepping in for the NCAA. However, even some opponents of the legislation aren't convinced the NCAA can fix things either. There's fear that changes could scramble revenue streams for college sports broadcasters. That might mean that fans struggle to view their teams. Two previous efforts to regulate college sports faltered in the House. Now the Senate gives it the old college try, despite opposition to the bill from the Big Ten and SEC.
10: And that is Fox's Chad Pergram on Capitol Hill. You're up to date with sports on WFIR.
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10: And a good morning to you. Smooth traffic flow at the moment right now at 70 degrees.
22: A quiet start to the day, but strong thunderstorm chances this afternoon. I'm First Alert meteorologist Caroline Matheny.
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0: Virginia is now officially in polling mode as early voting begins for the August primary. One of the seats up for grabs in November is for the Commonwealth Senior U.S. Senator. Three candidates are seeking the Republican nomination, including a former White House Office of Management and Budget overseer. I'm WFIR's Connor Arthur.
23: Data center tax breaks are not a coalition that advocates for American technology leadership, since data centers have been around for years. AI is not going away, and in Virginia and elsewhere, localities need to get on board. I'm WFIR's Gene Moreno.
11: During a bill signing last week, Governor Abigail Spanberger said voters can take protecting reproductive rights a step further this fall. I'm WFIR's Clark Palmer.
10: A motorcyclist is dead after a crash in Roanoke County and the driver of the other vehicle facing DUI charges. Police say 64-year-old Barbara Ann Callahan was driving a Honda SUV on Colonial Avenue Friday night when she struck a motorcycle. The motorcyclist, 28-year-old Bishop Keanu Jackson of Roanoke County, died at Roanoke Memorial. Callahan charged with DUI and refusal.
24: Fox News, I'm CJ Papa. Peace talks in Lucerne, Switzerland are moving along, with Vice President J.D. Vance saying Iran agrees to allow nuclear inspectors back into their nation to check out and make sure they aren't building weapons. And the VP admits,
25: honestly, there is still a lot to do as we continue to make progress on the nuclear talks, on the economic talks, as we continue to demine the straits and ensure that that flow of traffic continues to pick back up.
24: On a different front,
26: the Iranians also acknowledged major progress in the talks, adding that a deconfliction cell for Lebanon will be the first real test of the understanding. Israel and Hezbollah did not trade fire on Sunday for the first time since March 2nd.
24: And Fox's Trey Yinks in Tel Aviv. He was the leader of the Federal Reserve for almost 20 years. Alan Greenspan dead at the age of 100. That from his wife, journalist Andrea Mitchell, who says it was from complications of Parkinson's disease. America's listening to Fox News.
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5: WFIR, it's America's fastest growing sport. Supporters say its biggest appeal may be that just about anybody can play it.
6: Staying active can get tougher as we get older, but pickleball is helping more people keep moving. Recreation experts say the sport's combination of low cost, simple rules, and smaller courts has helped make it America's fastest growing sport. In fact, participation has grown more than 300% over the last 5 years. Dr. Ashley Hardy of Clemson University says the game doesn't require a big investment to get started.
7: So really, like, most people are operating with a pair of sneakers regularly, and then you can buy a $10 paddle or a $20 paddle set with a couple of balls and a couple of paddles.
6: With participation continuing to grow across the country, supporters say pickleball is proving that staying active doesn't have to be complicated or expensive. Frank Lanza, Fox News.
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28: Playtime may be changing, but the love for Woody, Buzz Lightyear, and Jessie is stronger than ever. Toy Story 5 brought in $160 million this weekend, becoming the biggest domestic debut of 2026. It's the second highest opening in Disney Pixar history. Disney is the parent company of ABC News.
29: People are starved for the truth.
28: Steven Spielberg's Disclosure Day landed in a distant second place with $16 million this weekend. Despite the science fiction film seeing a dramatic 62% drop from its debut, its worldwide gross is already more than Spielberg's last two films combined.
30: I wish Nikki Freeman loved me more than anyone in the entire world.
28: Curry Barker's Obsession hit another milestone this weekend. The supernatural horror movie crossed the $300 million mark worldwide, more than 400 times its original micro budget. And happy birthday to Meryl Streep. The Academy Award winner turns 77 today. Mike Dubosky, ABC News.
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22: We're beginning the day with warm temperatures in the mid to upper 60s, along with a mix of sun and clouds. Humidity levels are elevated, and with afternoon highs climbing into the upper 80s and lower 90s, it will feel quite like summer across the region. This afternoon is a first solar weather day as we track the potential for strong to severe thunderstorms ahead of another cold front moving through our hometowns. Any storms that form could bring some damaging wind gusts and periods of heavy rainfall. Showers and storms will move out later this evening, leading to mainly dry weather on Tuesday. Behind the front, slightly cooler weather will arrive, bringing highs down into the lower 80s, with some locations staying in the upper 70s. Sunshine will become more widespread by the middle of the week, while warmer temperatures make a return heading into the end of the week. From WDBJ7, I'm First Alert Meteorologist Caroline Matheny on WFIR.
21: 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Traffic jams, construction zones, surprise delays. You can skip the gridlock on your morning commute with real-time traffic alerts and alternate routes that help. 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
2: These are your political insights from ABC News. On ABC's This Week, Obama National Security Advisor Susan Rice, who helped craft the nuclear deal that President Trump ripped up before bombing Iran.
12: And now we're back to diplomacy with a far weaker hand. Yes, their military has been degraded, but Iran has now figured out they can use the Strait of Hormuz to hold us and the global economy hostage anytime they want.
2: Trump Energy Secretary Chris Wright downplaying Iran's on-again, off-again oil chokehold at the Strait of Hormuz.
13: Americans can expect continued declines in energy prices.
2: Not predicting if prices will ever return to pre-war levels. In Jerusalem, U.S. Ambassador Mike Huckabee playing down tension between President Trump and Prime Minister Netanyahu.
14: The United States and Israel have an unbreakable bond. And it really is still true today.
2: Saying despite Trump's blunt language about the Israeli leader, the two men have a close relationship. Wayne Cabot, ABC News.
15: It's June 22nd, and this is your Fox Daily Snapshot. Today's National Kissing Day. It's a day to pucker up and plant one on someone who wants to kiss you back. It's also the day to celebrate the onion ring, but a word of advice, if you're going to kiss someone, make sure you brush your teeth or use some mouthwash or breath mints. Notorious Boston mobster James Whitey Bulger arrested in 2011 after 16 years on the run at the age of 81 in Santa Monica, California. He was beaten to death in prison at the age of 89 in 2019.
16: I live my life a quarter mile at a time.
15: The first of the popular movie series, The Fast and Furious, is released in 2001. Born on this day in 1949, arguably the top actress of her era, Meryl Streep, the multiple Academy Award winner. An NBA Hall of Famer and scoring machine, Pete Maravich in 1947. He's a member of the league's 40th anniversary all-time team. I'm CJ Papa. That's your Fox Daily Snapshot.
17: Friday weather forecast at 23 and 53 past the hour. 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
18: Built himself just enough cushion. Good morning. I'm Jay Reynolds. Wyndham Clark has his second U.S. Open championship. Hanging on yesterday at Shinnecock Hills for the win. He started the day at 7-under, shot a 3-over 73, hangs on to win by one shot over Sam Burns. ESPN analyst Andy North.
19: Basically, that's the U.S. Open in a nutshell. You aren't going to play great the whole time. He was fantastic the first couple of days. The last 2 days, he wasn't quite as good as ball striking, but was able to go ahead and save a bunch of pars when he needed to save them and got it done.
18: Wyndham Clark, the fifth wire-to-wire U.S. Open champion in the last 50 years. He finishes at 4-under, one shot better than Sam Burns, three shots ahead of Tom Kim. They were the only three players below par for the tournament. WNBA electric finish in L.A. last night as the Sparks rallied from down 17 in the second half and beat the Liberty 98-97. Neko Gumake with a game-winning three at the buzzer. Aces complete a season sweep of the Valkyries. Mystics by five over the Lynx despite being a 14-point underdog. World Cup, Spain gets a 4-0 win over Saudi Arabia. In Group G, Egypt beats New Zealand. Belgium and Iran play to a scoreless draw. Iran's coach still not happy, saying his team played a beautiful game under the worst possible conditions. Talking about travel windows, which are very short, visa complications entering the U.S. and Mexico, and almost no time to prepare the team. Baseball, Kyle Schwarber hits home run number 29. Phillies beat the Mets 6-2. Orioles route the Dodgers 12-1. Cardinals outlast the Royals 12-10. Tigers walk off the White Sox 5-4 in 10 innings. Their first win in extra innings this season. Brewers score 8 in the second. They beat the Braves 9-4 and avoid a sweep. Pirates keep hitting. 8-6 win over Colorado. Men's College World Series will be decided tonight. North Carolina beats Oklahoma to force a decisive Game 3. Ottawa Senators trade Captain Brady Tkachuk to the Florida Panthers.
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31: From ABC News, I'm Brian Clark. One key takeaway from the first round of U.S.-Iran talks in Switzerland, Iran is going to allow International Atomic Energy Agency inspectors into the country. Vice President J.D. Vance says,
0: that is a major milestone for the American people and the first step in permanently denuclearizing or permanently ending a nuclear weapons program in Iran.
31: He likened this round of talks to building the foundation of a house towards a permanent agreement. There was no mention of Iran's nuclear program. Alan Greenspan died. He was 100 and was the second longest tenured Federal Reserve chair in history. He served for 20 years during a shifting global economy, as he once explained to Congress.
1: It's becoming increasingly conceptual and less physical. More services and less physical goods.
31: Greenspan was Fed chair through the booming 1990s, but some of his policies were later cited as contributing factors to the 2008 financial crisis. Investigators in Texas concluded their probe into the Camp Mystic disaster last summer that killed 25 young girls, two counselors, and the camp's co-owner. ABC's Jim Ryan has more.
3: A scathing 115-page document details massive failures in policy and procedure at the century-old summer camp.
4: Camp Mystic had the means to appropriately protect its campers from severe weather.
3: But when severe weather did come last July 4th, investigator Michael Massengale says,
4: there were no evacuation procedures, posted emergency plans.
3: Campers were told to shelter in place as floodwaters rose up.
31: British Prime Minister Keir Starmer's resigning.
5: Every decision I've taken has been about putting the country I love first. That is why I will resign as leader of the Labour Party.
31: He says he'll stay in place until a successor's chosen, widely expected to be Andy Burnham, the former Manchester mayor. You're listening to ABC News.
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31: A central Utah wildfire has forced evacuation, says ABC's Melissa Adan.
23: The Iron Fire, the biggest of 11 wildfires across the state, fueled by high winds, heat, and dry conditions, burning more than 22,000 acres southwest of Provo. The flames erupting Friday, growing rapidly over the weekend as firefighters struggle to contain it.
31: Firefighters also working on a fire at a cold storage warehouse in Los Angeles. A state of emergency has been declared because of biohazard concerns as food in the warehouse begins to spoil. There were at least three deadly small plane crashes over the weekend. ABC's Alex Brochet has more on one of them.
24: Investigators on the scene outside of Washington, D.C., after a small plane went down in the woods overnight near a residential area in Bowie, Maryland. The pilot and two passengers on board killed.
25: Authorities in Bowie say that it is a miracle that no one on the ground was hurt.
26: We believe the plane belongs to a local flight school out of Montgomery County, and we do believe the flight may have been on a training flight.
24: Investigations are ongoing. The plane was returning from Ocean City, New Jersey.
31: Three people were killed when a single-engine Piper crashed just outside of Cleveland on Saturday. Two others killed in a crash on farm property just south of Lexington, Kentucky. And Getty Images has signed a deal with OpenAI to have its photos appear in searches done through ChatGPT. I'm Brian Clark, ABC News.
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27: Weather every 30 minutes on WFIR. Mostly sunny today, highs of the low 90s, with a chance of showers and thunderstorms, mainly this afternoon. Tonight, showers and storms likely early on, then mostly cloudy overnight, lows in the mid-60s. Mostly sunny tomorrow, highs in the mid-80s, and sunny on Wednesday, highs in the upper 80s. Weather every 30 minutes on News Talk, WFIR 107.3 FM. 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

0: and have also brought in billions of dollars investment.
1: Botetourt County says Google's investment at the Greenfield Center is worth at least $18 million over the first 5 years, which includes funding for capital projects. Kelly says local government leadership is key to future growth.
0: Data centers have always been around, but the new ones that are bigger, people don't know what to think about them. Or opponents are like, oh man, it uses all this water, electricity. What's the reality of this? How can we leverage this opportunity for additional investment in our community? Tech companies and data center developers want to make deals. They want to have a win-win outcome.
1: A months-long delay in approving Virginia's 2027 fiscal year budget is largely centered on discussions over data center tax breaks and whether and when to end them. Both the House of Delegates and the State Senate are currently set to return to Richmond today. The new budget must be in place by July 1st. Gene Moreno, WFIR News.
2: Roanoke is gearing up to host the Miss Virginia pageant this weekend, and the outgoing title holder stopped by City Council last week to reflect on her year. Madison Whitbeck told Roanoke City Council members her year leading the Virginia ABC Authority's Elementary School Education Program took her to 75 schools across the Commonwealth, exceeding the program's goal of 72, a mark no previous Miss Virginia had reached. She says the most rewarding part wasn't the crown or the travel.
3: Mayor Cobb said it best, Roanoke, Virginia is the home of Miss Virginia. I'm the 90th Miss Virginia in this legacy, and we have had many a Miss Virginia pageant at the Berglund Center. We're housed in the Hotel Roanoke every year. It is just the most magical week, and I could not be more thrilled to spend one of my very last appearances as Miss Virginia 2025 right here with you all.
2: Whitbeck and Miss Virginia's teen, Emma McReynolds, are scheduled to join WFIR live this Friday morning ahead of the coronation. Now, let's get the top national stories from ABC News.
4: ABC News, I'm Brian Clark. Vice President J.D. Vance said there was progress made in talks with Iran. ABC's Tom Sufi Burridge has more from the site of the talks in Lucerne, Switzerland.
5: J.D. Vance saying that the most exciting thing, in his words, has been the fact that the Iranians have agreed to allow UN nuclear inspectors back into the country. The vice president saying that is a first step in terms of ending Iran's nuclear program.
4: Iran's officials say progress was also made in ending Israeli strikes on Hezbollah in Lebanon. British Prime Minister Keir Starmer says he's resigning. The UK is going to have its seventh prime minister in just over a decade. Starmer spoke to King Charles before announcing his decision. President Trump's renewing calls for military intervention in Chicago after a spate of weekend shootings left at least seven dead. 38 others were hurt. Longtime Federal Reserve Chair Alan Greenspan has died at 100. He served as Fed chair for 18 years. This is ABC News.
2: Weather every 30 minutes on WFIR. Mostly sunny today with a chance of afternoon showers and thunderstorms. Highs in the low 90s. Tonight, a continued chance of rain. Otherwise, mostly cloudy. Lows in the mid-60s. Mostly sunny skies expected tomorrow with highs in the mid-80s. And more of the same as we hit the midway point of the week on Wednesday. Highs in the upper 80s. Right now, it is sunny and 73 degrees here at News Talk WFIR 107.3 FM. 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
2: Investigators in Texas looking into whether it was driver error, a design flaw, or a mechanical malfunction in a deadly crash involving a Tesla.
3: 76-year-old Martha Avila was putting away groceries when the electric car crashed through the front of her house and killed her. Sheriff Sergeant Alex Turman says the driver showed no signs of impairment before he was taken to the hospital.
4: We're still evaluating what caused that car to fail to control its speed just before this crash.
3: Michael Butler said his Tesla's automatic driver assistance mode was engaged before he slammed into the front of the brick house. Tesla has not commented. Jim Ryan, ABC News.
2: Authorities in Congo say the number of confirmed cases in the Ebola outbreak have now exceeded 1,000. There have been 254 deaths. And officials also say it's still a major challenge to trace those who'd been in contact with Ebola patients. It's the first full day of summer, and many teenagers who want a summer job have come up empty in their job search. ABC's Allison Kosick explains.
5: One report predicts this summer could mark the lowest level for teen employment since 1948, when the government began tracking the data. Fewer employers are hiring 16 to 19-year-olds for a variety of reasons. Many starter jobs have been taken over by technology, and there's more competition these days from older, more experienced workers.
2: Wyndham Clark won golf's U.S. Open for the second time Sunday. I'm Brian Clark, ABC News.
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7: Weather every 30 minutes on WFIR. Mostly sunny today, highs of the low 90s, with a chance of showers and thunderstorms, mainly this afternoon. Tonight, showers and storms likely early on, then mostly cloudy overnight, lows in the mid-60s. Mostly sunny tomorrow, highs in the mid-80s, and sunny on Wednesday, highs in the upper 80s. Weather every 30 minutes on News Talk, WFIR 107.3 FM. 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

So Ronald Reagan kept reaching out to Patty. And when Patty moved to New York in 1993, without any kind of warning, he called. He followed that up with a letter. And he kept saying the same thing over and over. I love you. And he had one request. Will you just remember your mother's birthday? Such a dad. Slowly, the ice began to break a little bit. 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
4: From ABC News, I'm Brian Clark. Vice President J.D. Vance said the first round of talks with Iran went well in Switzerland.
5: The final deal is the house. We set the foundation. We haven't built the house, but we've laid a successful foundation to get to a good place for the American people.
4: The vice president touted Iran's agreement to admit International Atomic Energy Agency inspectors into the country, but ABC's Tom Sufi Burge in Switzerland says that comes with a caveat.
6: Those inspectors from the International Atomic Energy Agency were already very much part of the verification process. So, I mean, it's not an additional win by the Trump administration in terms of these negotiations. And the vice president was very clear. He conceded that, you know, there is still a long way to go.
4: Britain is going to have its seventh prime minister in a decade. Keir Starmer announced he is stepping down as PM and leader of the Labour Party. ABC's James Longman is outside of 10 Downing Street.
7: What next? Well, he remains prime minister today, and he will be prime minister for the next few weeks because by Labour Party rules, there will now be a contest within the party, which he said is going to be in July. All eyes will be on Andy Burnham.
4: Burnham is the former mayor of Manchester who says he will seek the leadership position. July 4th marks 1 year since the catastrophic flooding in the Texas Hill Country that killed at least 139 people, dozens of them at an all-girls summer camp. ABC's Jim Ryan says state investigators have released a report.
8: The failures at Camp Mystic began long before the July 4th, 2025 flood, according to investigator Casey Garrett.
9: Nobody had any idea what they needed to be doing.
8: She says a lack of flood warnings and a delayed evacuation would lead to the deaths of 25 young campers and two counselors.
9: It was such a tragic disservice to these people that they were starved of information.
4: Former Federal Reserve Chair Alan Greenspan died at 100. He was Fed chair for 18 years. You're listening to ABC News.
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15: Financial aid is available to those who qualify, including VA benefits.
4: President Trump says there will be arrests threatening 10 years in prison for vandalism of the reflecting pool in Washington, D.C. The new lining is peeling. The president's blaming vandalism. ABC's Elizabeth Schulze says the renovation is the president's most recent D.C. refurbishment.
16: The company that applied the coating says it identified some areas of the pool that require repairs and confirmed that it will need to be drained. That company, along with a water purification business that's owned by a longtime donor to President Trump, bypass the traditional bidding process that's typically used to do work on national parks.
4: The Supreme Court reinstated a murder conviction of a man over the high-profile 1979 disappearance of a six-year-old boy in New York City. Authorities were preparing to try Pedro Hernandez for the third time in the Eitan Pates case. He was one of the first missing children to ever appear on milk cartons. The anniversary of his disappearance has since become National Missing Children's Day. Federal investigators looking into a close call at Boston's Logan Airport. ABC's Gio Benitez says a Delta flight had to abort its landing.
17: A spokesperson from Flight Radar 24 telling us the Delta was about 500 feet above the departing American flight as it crossed that runway. So listen to some of the ATC audio.
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17: And the FAA telling us in a statement that the crew of the Delta flight executed a go-around at Boston Logan because another aircraft was departing from an intersecting runway.
4: I'm Brian Clark.
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21: Weather every 30 minutes on WFIR. Mostly sunny today, highs of the low 90s, with a chance of showers and thunderstorms, mainly this afternoon. Tonight, showers and storms likely early on, then mostly cloudy overnight, lows in the mid-60s. Mostly sunny tomorrow, highs in the mid-80s, and sunny on Wednesday, highs in the upper 80s. Weather every 30 minutes on News Talk, WFIR 107.3 FM. 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
22: A federal judge is putting pressure on the Trump administration to restore at least 51 exhibits from 37 national park sites that were removed because they, quote, inappropriately disparage Americans past or living. After ruling those changes were unlawful and accusing the Trump administration of, quote, rewriting the nation's history with a whiteout pen, federal judge Angel Kelly ordered the exhibits be restored in time for the 4th of July and denied a request from the Trump administration to further delay the changes. Peter Haralambos, ABC News.

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10: It's 11:31. I'm Gene Moreno, live in the WFIR News Center. Top local story this hour as Botetourt County gets ready for the construction of 3 planned Google data centers on the Greenfield Industrial Park campus, despite some local opposition. Doug Kelly, CEO of the American Edge Project, says data centers and artificial intelligence, relied on by more and more Americans, go hand in hand. And this is a global competition for AI supremacy, says Kelly.
11: And the United States and China are in a neck and neck race for AI leadership. And the winner of that race gets decades-long advantages in national security as well as economic development and growth. So far, Virginia has played the leading role in America in helping us stay ahead in this AI race. But it's been a win-win. Data centers in Virginia have also brought in billions of dollars in investment, tens of thousands of jobs, and really strong economic growth records.
10: Botetourt County says Google's investment at the Greenfield Center is worth at least $18 million over the first 5 years, which includes funding for capital projects. Kelly says local government leadership is key to future growth. An area congressman raising concerns about Virginia not cooperating with immigration enforcement. Details from WFIR's Clark Palmer.
12: The Department of Justice recently filed a complaint in the Eastern District of Virginia that challenges state laws that seek to ban federal law enforcement officers from wearing masks and restrict 287G agreements between federal immigration enforcement and state and local law enforcement agencies. Roanoke U.S. Congressman Ben Klein recently told Acting Attorney General Todd Blanche that he is concerned the decision moves the Commonwealth toward becoming a sanctuary state like California.
13: At a time when Americans are demanding secure borders and safer communities, Virginia is walking away from one of the most effective cooperative tools available to law enforcement. The result is that dangerous individuals who could have been transferred to federal custody may instead be released back into the communities.
12: Blanche told Klein that Virginia's anti-law enforcement policies regulate the federal government and are designed to create risk for agents. Clark Palmer, WFIR News.
10: And Orvis, the family-owned and operated outdoor retailer that's maintained operations in the Roanoke community for nearly 40 years, is relocating its Roanoke operations to approximately 100,000 square feet within the former Westport Axle building at 802 Kyle Avenue, and supported by a $50,000 grant from the City of Roanoke Economic Development Authority, and the move retains 60 positions within city limits. Now the top national stories from ABC News.
14: ABC News, I'm Brian Clark. Vice President J.D. Vance in Switzerland said there was good progress in talks between the U.S. and Iran. Said that one objective achieved was setting up a way to address conflicts in the region.
15: If Hezbollah fires at Israel, or if Israel responds, if there are other conflicts that arise in the region, we're actually talking to each other and figuring out how to stop the shooting, how to make the region safer, our allies and everybody else.
14: Battled UK Prime Minister Keir Starmer's resigning and also stepping down as leader of the Labour Party. He'll stay on until a successor is chosen. Andy Burnham, the former mayor of Manchester, is seen as the most likely successor. He'd be the seventh prime minister in a decade. The judge overseeing the case of Charlie Kirk's death may rule today on whether to sanction prosecutors over comments they made about bullet fragments recovered from Kirk's body. Defense lawyers say the comments could prejudice potential jurors. This is ABC News.
10: Weather every 30 minutes on WFR. Mostly sunny, highs low 90 today. Chance of afternoon showers and thunderstorms. Tonight, shower storms likely early, then mostly cloudy, lows in the mid-60s. Mostly sunny tomorrow, highs mid-80s. And then sunny again on Wednesday with highs in the upper 80s. Right now, though, it's mostly sunny, 82 degrees at News Talk, WFIR. 107.3 FM and WFIRnews.com. 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
8: From ABC News, I'm Michelle Franzen. Legendary Grammy-winning music producer Clive Davis has died. ABC's Dave Packer has more on the man behind some of America's top musical icons.
9: Clive Davis was once dubbed the music executive with the Midas touch for finding talent during his time at CBS Records and then with his own company, Arista Records. In a 2013 interview, Davis talked about his greatest find, Whitney Houston.
10: We had seven number ones in a row. Our first album sold 22 million around the world.
9: Davis's catalog of artists besides Houston include Aretha Franklin, Earth, Wind & Fire, Barry Manilow, Billy Joel, and Jennifer Hudson. Clive Davis was inducted into the Rock and Roll Hall of Fame in 2000 in the non-performers category.
8: Clive Davis was 94. Peace negotiations between the U.S. and Iran remain fragile following a weekend of talks in Switzerland. Vice President J.D. Vance telling reporters delegations between U.S., Pakistan, Iran, and Qatar are aimed at bringing a permanent end to the war in region.
11: The opening of the Strait of Hormuz, the ending of the Iranian nuclear program, all of these things have already been accomplished. The question before us now is how much more can we accomplish together? Can we turn over a new leaf? Can we change relations in the Middle East permanently?
8: Iran over the weekend vowing to close the Strait of Hormuz following Israeli strikes in Lebanon targeting Hezbollah. Less than 2 weeks before July 4th festivities, marking America's 250th anniversary, problems persist with the multi-million dollar renovation of the Lincoln Memorial Reflecting Pool.
12: Just 2 weeks after President Trump completed his more than $16 million renovation of the iconic Reflecting Pool, he now says it will need to be drained and repaired immediately. Last week, pieces of that new coating that the president applied to describe as an American flag blue color began peeling off. Trump now claims that vandalism is to blame, but he's provided no evidence to prove it.
8: ABC's Elizabeth Schulze in Washington, D.C. 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
2: UK's Prime Minister Keir Starmer announcing that he's resigning following pressure within his own party to step down. He'll stay on as Prime Minister until elections are held in July. ABC's James Longman is outside 10 Downing with more.
3: He made it clear he was very proud of his track record in office. But really, Keir Starmer, what he did there was cast himself as someone who got Labour re-elected, electable again after so many years in opposition with an enormous landslide. Clearly very, very proud of that. And he says, with good grace, he's decided to hear what the Labour Party is saying, and they want him to leave.
2: Andy Burnham, who's seen as a top candidate to replace Starmer, sworn in today as MP for Makerfield. The post-holiday travel rush is on at airports around the country. ABC's Andrew Dimbert has more from Newark Liberty International.
4: The TSA expects to screen more than 3 million people, 3 million people to pass through security checkpoints today, a level that would rival Thanksgiving. The crush of travelers has been building all weekend. The TSA says it screened just under 3 million people Thursday, followed by another nearly 3 million Friday, and heavy volumes Saturday as Americans took advantage of the Juneteenth holiday weekend.
2: Another line of volatile storms on tap for the Midwest and parts of the South again today. It comes after there were more than 50 reported tornadoes over this past weekend, with the most logged in Kansas, Illinois, and Indiana. 2 deaths confirmed in Illinois and another in Kansas. Michelle Franz in ABC News.
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7: Weather every 30 minutes on WFIR. Mostly sunny today, highs of the low 90s, with a chance of showers and thunderstorms, mainly this afternoon. Tonight, showers and storms likely early on, then mostly cloudy overnight, lows in the mid-60s. Mostly sunny tomorrow, highs in the mid-80s, and sunny on Wednesday, highs in the upper 80s. Weather every 30 minutes on News Talk, WFIR 107.3 FM. 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
8: Private reseller StubHub offers what it calls the Fan Protect Guarantee if there's a problem, and
9: it is a guarantee of a sort,
8: says Victor Matheson, a sports economist at the College of Holy Cross. Ticket buyers who run into problems are offered new tickets or refunds, but considering the scarcity of World Cup seats,
9: these fans aren't out money, but they're certainly not in a ticket.
8: And missing what for many may be a once-in-a-lifetime chance to see World Cup soccer in person. Jim Ryan, ABC News.

0: 250 range to 40 range for most people most of the time that they go to the pump, that's going to be an enormous advantage. Economic issues are usually important, particularly in a midterm.
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5: J.D. Vance telling everybody, look, Trump's not going to sit back while the Iranians talk smack about this either. There is perception management operations underway on the Iranian side and somewhat on our side, too. This is cut four. Play it.
6: What we told the Iranians yesterday is when you guys engage in what us millennials might call trash talk, you can't expect the president of the United States not to respond and not to correct the record. So when they say things that aren't true, the president is going to respond to it. I'm going to respond to it. Americans are going to respond to it. When they make threats that aren't rooted in reality, they have to accept that the president of the United States is actually going to set the record straight. That's all that happened. So yes, there was a little bit of threatening, there was a little bit of whining, but at the end of the day, the talks continued and we made great progress.
5: So he's saying that a lot of this stuff is gamesmanship, and what you're hearing reported in the press is meant to influence as well as inform. And this is why you're going to hear stuff from Trump. You're going to hear stuff from him on the Iranians that sometimes are a little bit bellicose, perhaps a tad aggressive. He's not always going to sound like the Iranian mullocracy and him are going out to play 18 holes of golf. But that's OK. That's all part of this process. He wrote just 29 minutes ago. Everybody is fully aware that Iran will agree to have major weapons inspections in order to ensure nuclear honesty long into the future. So Trump is saying, okay, sure, others have talked about nuclear inspections as the way to know whether they're cheating on the deal, but we're going to make sure that they have enough teeth that if they play games, then Iran's going to know that they're going to get hit. And they're going to get hit hard. And this is all part of getting to the place where we can agree these negotiations have been victorious, if you will. Born on America's darkest day of September 11th, the Tunnel to Towers Foundation has been helping America's heroes ever since. Heroes like Fire Captain Andrew Donner. Inspired by the bravery of New York City firefighters on 9/11, Andrew devoted his life to serving his community. He rose through the ranks of his fire department, sharing his knowledge, training rigorously, and leading with courage. But after a brave battle, Andrew lost his life to lung cancer caused by occupational toxins. This 25th anniversary of 9/11, Andrew's story is a reminder of the profound impact that day has had on our nation's heroes and their families. Andrew leaves behind his wife, Jessica, their son, his parents, and sister. Tunnel to Towers honored Andrew by paying off the Donner family's mortgage. Help more families like the Donners. 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

0: It's 1:30. I'm Gene Moran, live in the WFIR News Center. Top local story this hour, as we have previously reported here, legislation scheduled to go into effect July 1st would create standards of responsible conduct for firearm industry members and would allow civil lawsuits against the firearm industry should those standards be violated. During a press conference in Richmond this morning, Virginia Attorney General Jay Jones said gun industry members who are negligent should be held accountable for their actions.
1: Accountability is not a radical idea. Accountability makes up the foundation of our legal system. We expect accountability from individuals. We expect accountability from our government. And we should expect accountability from industries whose decisions have impacted and affected the health and safety of those that we love and hold so dear.
0: Gun rights advocates say AG Jones should be focusing on punishing those who carry out the gun violence. Elsewhere, a Salem area nurse midwife says federal contraception protections would still matter in Virginia, especially for military families. WFIR's Ian Price with more.
2: Chris Conrad with Louisville Physicians spoke during a Roanoke stop by Americans for Contraception. She says Virginia's new law is important, but federal policy can matter differently for families connected to federal health systems.
3: I'm a military wife. My husband's retired Army, and there are a lot of military families in Virginia, and federal legislation matters for military families because it's what oversees like military bases and the health care that's provided there, too.
2: Conrad says contraception is also used to treat conditions like endometriosis, painful cycles, and other reproductive health issues. Ian Price, WFIR News.
0: With early voting official underway, early voting for Virginia's primary elections in August, one Republican challenging Virginia's senior U.S. senator says it's time for a change. Three candidates are vying for the Republican nomination to face Democrat Mark Warner in November. Retired Major General Bert Mizuzawa, former CIA case officer David Williams, and former federal financial executive Kim Farrington, who says her priorities include exposing and eliminating waste, fraud, and inefficiencies in government spending, ensuring Congress does not pass laws that violate the Second Amendment, and protecting small businesses. Farrington says it's all about good government.
4: What taxpayer does not want more money back? What taxpayer wants to pay more taxes? It's just common sense. Let's go fix Washington, fix government, and get that money back for all Americans, all Virginians. And that's what I'm going to do because I can work with all parties.
0: Farrington worked for the White House from 2007 to 2011, serving both the Bush and Obama administrations. Mark Warner has held the U.S. Senate seat since 2009. And Carvin's Cove is at one of its lowest points in nearly four decades, but that doesn't necessarily mean a historic crisis. The reservoir sits at 1,156.94 feet, its lowest level since February of 2008, and well above the extreme lows seen during the 1998 and 2002 droughts. Unlike those years, the Roanoke Valley's water systems are now interconnected, meaning the cove doesn't have to carry the load alone. Cardinal News reports that Spring Hollow, the valley's other major reservoir, is faring better at about 80% capacity. Experts say even in a worst-case scenario, combining a 2002-level drought with the planned Google data center's water use, the system would still have meaningful reserves. The bigger question may not be water, but the massive amounts of electricity that data centers will require. Now, the top national stories from ABC News.
5: ABC News, I'm Michelle Franzen. Iran and the U.S. signaling talks are advancing on a permanent peace deal following the first round of negotiations in Switzerland. Vice President J.D. Vance says Iran has agreed to let international nuclear inspectors into the country. ABC's Tom Sufi Burridge is in Lucerne.
6: Those inspectors from the International Atomic Energy Agency were already very much part of the verification process. So, I mean, it's not an additional win by the Trump administration in terms of these negotiations. And the vice president was very clear. He conceded that, you know, there is still a long way to go.
5: President Trump in a social media post says Iran will have to, quote, agree to have major weapons inspections for a long time. Health and Human Services say the 42-day quarantine period has ended for 18 Americans exposed to hantavirus on a cruise ship, adding no sustained transmission of the virus was identified in the U.S. And legendary

0: Clive Davis was 94 years old. 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
2: Weather every 30 minutes on WFIR. Mostly sunny today, highs of the low 90s, with a chance of showers and thunderstorms, mainly this afternoon. Tonight, showers and storms likely early on, then mostly cloudy overnight, lows in the mid-60s. Mostly sunny tomorrow, highs in the mid-80s, and sunny on Wednesday, highs in the upper 80s. Weather every 30 minutes on News Talk, WFIR 107.3 FM, depend on it.
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7: Opal Lee knows the sting of racial hatred. Her home was torched by a white mob on June 19, 1939, when she was 12. 87 years later, she's received the Presidential Medal of Freedom, a Nobel Prize nomination. Mattel even has a Barbie modeled after her. At a symposium Thursday,
8: I want you to get Barbie for your daughter and get one for yourself.
7: Just shy of her

0: 2:30. I'm Gene Moreno, live in the WFIR News Center. Our top local story this hour, one of the Commonwealth's Republican representatives says a recent decision by the Spanberger administration makes residents less safe. More from WFIR's Clark Palmer.
1: Acting Attorney General Todd Blanche recently went before lawmakers on Capitol Hill to discuss the DOJ's decision to challenge laws scheduled to go into effect on July the 1st that banned state and local law enforcement from entering 287G agreements to assist with federal civil immigration enforcement. Another law being challenged bans enforcement officers from wearing a face mask while performing their duties. Roanoke area U.S. Congressman Ben Klein says Virginians will be less safe as a result of these bills.
2: Development in my home state of Virginia and in states across the country, and crimes committed by illegal immigrants who are released back into communities like Virginia to continue to commit crimes, not deported to their countries of origin.
1: Klein feels these bills make Virginia as liberal as California. Clark Palmer, WFIR News.
0: Elsewhere, the Harrison Museum of African American Culture in Roanoke capped off its Juneteenth weekend with a symposium focused on Black health and wellness. Carilion Clinic's Director of Surgical Research, Sydney Webb, tells WWJ7 Black patients remain underrepresented in medical research, something she says actively contributes to the ongoing health disparities.
3: I think it's really important when we talk about research to also realize that Black people are often underrepresented in research. And so that's something that we're actively striving to change, because changing that will also change the health disparities and the structural racism that happens in the healthcare system.
0: The Health is Freedom event included discussions on mental health, CPR training, and medical research. Webb's message for younger generations interested in pursuing a career in healthcare was, never underestimate your willpower and potential. As Botetourt County gets ready for the construction of three planned Google data centers on the Greenfield Industrial Park campus, despite some local opposition, Doug Kelly, CEO of the American Edge Project, says data centers and artificial intelligence, relied on by more and more Americans, go hand in hand, and this is a global competition for AI supremacy, adds Kelly.
4: And the United States and China are in a neck-and-neck race for AI leadership. And the winner of that race gets decades-long advantages in national security as well as economic development and growth. So far, Virginia has played the leading role in America in helping us stay ahead in this AI race. But it's been a win-win. Data centers in Virginia have also brought in billions of dollars investment, tens of thousands of jobs, and really strong economic growth records.
0: Botetourt County says Google's investment at the Greenfield Center is worth at least $18 million over the first 5 years, which includes funding for capital projects. And Kelly says local government leadership is key to future growth. And a resident was injured and 59 cats were found dead following a house fire in Vinton early Sunday morning. Roanoke County Fire and Rescue responded to Gunn Avenue just before 5 a.m. and had the fire out within 10 minutes. The injured resident was treated for non-life-threatening injuries. Two people, a cat and a puppy, are displaced and receiving help from the American Red Cross. Estimated damage, $100,000. Now, the top national stories from ABC News.
5: ABC News, I'm Michelle Franzen. Peace negotiations between the U.S. and Iran remain fragile, but both sides say progress was made on the first round of talks. Vice President J.D. Vance, returning from Switzerland, says Iran has agreed to let international nuclear inspections to resume. But when asked if the U.S. can trust Iran, Vance remained cautious.
6: Whether good faith or bad faith, you can't trust anybody's words. You have to trust what they actually do. Letting in the inspectors is a big deal, but again, we're going to see what they actually let the inspectors do once they're in the country.
5: The U.S. government also issuing a 60-day waiver for sanctions on Iranian oil. Volatile storms targeting the Midwest and parts of the South again today. It follows a weekend of deadly tornado outbreaks across Kansas, Illinois, and Indiana. Former Federal Reserve Chair Alan Greenspan has died. The longtime chair was appointed by President Ronald Reagan. His wife, NBC's Andrea Mitchell, says he died from complications of Parkinson's. Alan Greenspan was 100 years old. This is ABC News.
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0: Weather every 30 minutes on WFIR. Mostly sunny today. Highs low 90s. Chances of afternoon showers and thunderstorms. Tonight, shower storms likely. Mostly cloudy tonight. Lows mid 60s. More sun tomorrow, mid 80s. And then sunny again Wednesday with highs in the upper 80s. Right now, it is partly sunny and 88 degrees at News Talk, WFIR 107.3 FM and WFIRnews.com. 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
2: After a close call between two aircraft at Boston's Logan International Airport, federal investigators are now trying to find out what happened before a Delta flight had to abort its landing. Here's ABC's Gio Benitez.
3: A spokesperson from Flight Radar 24 telling us the Delta was about 500 feet above the departing American flight as it crossed that runway. So listen to some of the ATC audio.
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3: And the FAA telling us in a statement that the crew of the Delta flight executed a go-around at Boston Logan because another aircraft was departing from an intersecting runway.
2: In central Utah, evacuations is still in effect due to the fast-moving wildfire. Details from ABC's Melissa Adan.
6: The Iron Fire, the biggest of 11 wildfires across the state, fueled by high winds, heat, and dry conditions, burning more than 22,000 acres southwest of Provo. The flames erupting Friday, growing rapidly over the weekend as firefighters struggled to contain it.
7: It's just real sad. They rode and off-roaded in these mountains and a lot of memories, and they're all pretty much just gone, burned up.
2: Health and Human Services says the 42-day quarantine period has ended for 18 Americans exposed to hantavirus on a cruise ship, adding no sustained transmission of the virus was identified in the U.S. The majority of American passengers were in quarantine at the national facility in Nebraska, 2 others in Georgia. Michelle Franz in ABC News.
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11: I'm Gene Marano in the WFIR News Center. Our top local story, Orvis, the family-owned and operated outdoor retailer that's maintained operations in the Roanoke area for 40 years, is relocating its operations to the former Westport Axel building on Kyle Avenue. Carvin's Cove is at one of its lowest points in nearly 4 decades, but that doesn't necessarily mean an historic crisis. The reservoir sits at its lowest level since February 2008 and well above the extreme lows seen during the 1998 and 2002 droughts. Hidden Valley High School English and Journalism teacher Matt Neal, Virginia's Teacher of the Year in 2026, recently built lessons around the opioid crisis at a symposium at James Madison University, inspired after reading Beth Macy's book Dope Sick and losing 2 former students to addiction. He's the first Roanoke County Public Schools teacher to win the statewide honor. Weather every 30 minutes on WFIR. Tonight, showers and storms likely, and mostly cloudy. After that, lows in the mid-60s. Mostly sunny tomorrow, highs mid-80s. 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
3: 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With the Strait of Hormuz open again, Hollins University political scientist Ed Lynch on what it could mean for Republicans in the midterms.
4: President Trump came into office talking about $2 gas. It's conceivable that we'll get there by the time of the midterm elections, but certainly if it is somewhere in the 250 range to 40 range for most people most of the time that they go to the pump, that's going to be an enormous advantage. Economic issues are usually important, particularly in a midterm.
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0: Linda, if you lived in Maine, would you vote for Plattner?
1: I would not.
0: Why not?
1: He's a pig, just like the president said.
0: But you're from Pennsylvania. You didn't like Hillary's answer?
1: Hillary's a moron. Hillary's like, I'm not from Maine. Just shut up. Just say something honest for once in your life. That's the problem. They all dodge. They all duck because they can't stand on their own two feet.
0: They all dodge because they know the answer is they should say, I'm not going to vote for him. And they don't have any moral courage to do it. And that's the whole problem with their party, which I'm kind of enjoying. Am I allowed to enjoy that?
1: I don't know that I would agree with you on that. I think they have like a behind closed door agreement. Like, we're not allowed to dissent. Everybody's got to stick together all the time because they all have so many skeletons.
0: Well, AOC for president. Mark my words. We'll continue.
1: Oh, God.
2: I'm Stuart Varney, and this is the Fox Business Report.
3: The major averages are mixed in afternoon trading following a tense weekend of peace talks between the U.S. and Iran. Stocks are coming off their second straight week of gains. Oil prices are

0: moderating with West Texas Intermediate crude at around $75 a barrel. And tributes are pouring in for Alan Greenspan. The former Fed chair died today at the age of 100. The influential central banker spent nearly 20 years as chair of the Federal Reserve. And shares of Alphabet are tumbling 6% in the first trading session since John Jumper, a senior research scientist and Nobel Prize winner, announced that he was leaving the company for AI startup Anthropic. And Intel stock is up nearly 5% and on track for another record high. Its shares jumped on Thursday to close at an all-time high after President Trump said that the semiconductor company won a chip manufacturing deal with Apple. That's your Fox Business Report. I'm Hillary Barsky, invested in you.
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3: It's 3:31. I'm Gene Marano, live in the WFIR News Center. Top local story this hour, an area congressman raising concerns about Virginia not cooperating with immigration enforcement. Details from WFIR's Clark Palmer.
4: The Department of Justice recently filed a complaint in the Eastern District of Virginia that challenges state laws that seek to ban federal law enforcement officers from wearing masks and restrict 287G agreements between federal immigration enforcement and state and local law enforcement agencies. Roanoke U.S. Congressman Ben Klein recently told Acting Attorney General Todd Blanche that he is concerned the decision moves the Commonwealth toward becoming a sanctuary state like California.
5: At a time when Americans are demanding secure borders and safer communities, Virginia's walking away from one of the most effective cooperative tools available to law enforcement. The result is that dangerous individuals who could have been transferred to federal custody may instead be released back into the communities.
4: Blanche told Klein that Virginia's anti-law enforcement policies regulate the federal government and are designed to create risk for agents. Clark Palmer, WFIR News.
3: And not long after the state Senate voted to approve the state budget today, the House of Delegates also voted 71-22 today to send the legislation to Governor Spanberger for possible amendments or vetoes. Roanoke County Republican Delegate Joe McNamara said the $207 billion budget didn't focus enough on affordability.
6: Somewhere could we have found just $300 million to eliminate the grocery tax that impacts our everyday working citizens? No, there was no room for tax relief in the Democrat spending plan, just room to grow government by 10.5%.
3: McNamara says the budget is more like a spending plan that increases taxes on residents. Now the top national stories from ABC News.
7: ABC News, I'm Michelle Franzen. Talks progressing between the U.S. and Iran on a peace deal. Vice President J.D. Vance has Iran agreeing to allow nuclear inspectors in, and the U.S. giving a 60-day waiver on sanctions on Iranian oil. Shipping traffic through the Strait of Hormuz starting to increase. That's helping gas prices drop in the U.S. Gas Buddies Patrick DeHaan says it will take time to return to pre-war prices.
8: With crude oil now down about 2.5% this morning, the weekend's activities may not lead to an increase in prices. In fact, it looks like consumers may see a seventh straight week of gas prices declining. But of course, there's a lot of twists and turns in this story, so that could change at a moment's notice.
7: Thunderstorms from the Midwest to the East Coast causing delays and cancellations at key airports. There are more than 545 cancellations nationwide, with the Northeast and Mid-Atlantic airports seeing the most cancellations. And on Wall Street, stocks are mixed, with SpaceX dragging on tech shares. 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
10: From WDBJ 7, I'm meteorologist Leo Hurstrunner on WFIR. Tonight, showers and storms will continue to exit the area late. Your overnight lows drop down into the mid and upper 60s. Looking ahead toward Tuesday, beautiful, mostly sunny conditions return as your high temperatures close in on 82 degrees.
3: Right now, some light rain in the area, otherwise partly sunny, 89 degrees at News Talk, WFIR 107.3 FM and WFIRnews.com. 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
2: UK's Prime Minister Keir Starmer announcing today he's resigning following pressure within his own party to step down. He'll stay on as Prime Minister until elections are held in July. ABC's James Longman is outside 10 Downing with more.
3: He made it clear he was very proud of his track record in office. But really, Keir Starmer, what he did there was cast himself as someone who got Labour re-elected, electable again after so many years in opposition with an enormous landslide. Clearly very, very proud of that. And he says, with good grace, he has decided to hear what the Labour Party is saying, and they want him to leave.
2: Andy Burnham, who is seen as a top candidate to replace Starmer, sworn in today as MP for Makerfield. Former Federal Reserve Chair Alan Greenspan has died.
4: Appointed by Ronald Reagan, Alan Greenspan knew the global economy was changing, as he once told Congress.
5: It's becoming increasingly conceptual and less physical, more services and less physical goods.
4: Greenspan oversaw a period of unprecedented prosperity through the 1990s, but his policies were later blamed for contributing to the housing crisis and global recession of 2008.
2: ABC's
4: Brian Clark, ABC News.
2: Greenspan was 100 years old. His wife, Andrea Mitchell from NBC, says he died from complications of Parkinson's. In Southern California, fire crews continue to battle flare-ups of the massive warehouse fire in Boyle Heights in East Los Angeles. It's been burning since Wednesday. Michelle Franzen, ABC News.
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10: I'm Gene Rano in the WFR News Center. Our top local story, Orvis, the family-owned and operated outdoor retailer that's maintained operations in the Roanoke area for 40 years, is relocating its operations to the former Westport Axle building on Kyle Avenue. Carvin's Cove is at one of its lowest points in nearly 4 decades, but that doesn't necessarily mean an historic crisis. The reservoir sits at its lowest level since February 2008 and well above the extreme lows seen during the 1998 and 2002 droughts. Hidden Valley High School English and Journalism teacher Matt Neal, Virginia's Teacher of the Year in 2026, recently built lessons around the opioid crisis at a symposium at James Madison University, inspired after reading Beth Macy's book Dope Sick and losing 2 former students to addiction. He's the first Roanoke County Public Schools teacher to win the statewide honor. 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Showers and storms likely tonight, mostly cloudy, low mid-60s. Mostly sunny tomorrow, highs in the mid-80s. 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
10: Asked about the limits on his power vis-a-vis the conflict with Iran, President Trump told Axios.
11: There are no limits.
12: No.
11: No, not. I haven't learned that lesson yet. 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
10: As for his relationship with Benjamin Netanyahu?
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0: All right, we continue now with Lisa Daftari. She's the editor-in-chief of the Foreign Desk, James Robbins, former special assistant to former Defense Secretary Rumsfeld. The president did say to me in one conversation, and Lisa, I'll give this to you, is that there are 94 million other people there that have been oppressed for 47 years. And when he said to me, I said, you could wipe out their infrastructure in an hour, half hour. He goes, no, I can wipe it out in

0: It's 4:30. I'm Gene Moran, live in the WFIR News Center. Our top local story this hour: contraception rights advocates say Virginia's new law is not the final step, with attention now shifting to Congress and a statewide ballot measure. WFIR, Ian Price, is more on that.
1: Americans for Contraception stopped in Roanoke as part of a traveling push for the Federal Rights to Contraception Act. The group is calling on Congressman Morgan Griffith and Ben Klein to support a discharge petition, a procedural move that needs 218 House signatures to force a floor vote. Virginia spokesperson Katie Baker says the issue is also tied to this year's reproductive freedom ballot measure.
2: There is also, we can't do the way we're structured, I'd be careful, electoral advocacy, but I think I can note that there is a ballot measure this year for reproductive freedom more broadly, and it does include the right to contraception. So I think in Virginia, that's going to be a lot of people's focus.
1: Virginia's Democratic senators support the federal bill, while advocates say their local push is focused more on Congressman Griffith than Klein. Ian Price, WFIR News.
0: With early voting officially underway for Virginia's primary elections August 4th, one Republican challenging Virginia's senior U.S. senator says it's time for a change. Three candidates are vying for the Republican nomination to face Democrat Mark Warner in November. Retired Army Major General Bert Mississauga, former CIA case officer David Williams, and former federal financial executive Kim Farrington, who says her priorities include exposing and eliminating waste, fraud, and inefficiencies in government spending, and ensuring Congress does not pass laws that violate the Second Amendment and protecting small businesses. And she says she's all about good government.
3: What taxpayer does not want more money back? What taxpayer wants to pay more taxes? It's just common sense. Let's go fix Washington, fix government, and get that money back for all Americans, all Virginians. And that's what I'm going to do, because I can work with all parties.
0: Farrington worked for the White House from 2007 to 2011, serving both the Bush and Obama administrations. Mark Warner has held the U.S. Senate seat since 2009. And as Botetourt County gets ready for the construction of three planned Google data centers on the Greenfield Industrial Park campus, despite some local opposition, Doug Kelly, CEO of the American Edge Project, says data centers and artificial intelligence, relied on by more and more Americans, go hand in hand. And this is a global competition for AI supremacy, adds Kelly.
4: And the United States and China are in a neck and neck race for AI leadership. And the winner of that race gets decades-long advantages in national security, as well as economic development and growth. So far, Virginia has played the leading role in America in helping us stay ahead in this AI race. But it's been a win-win. Data centers in Virginia have also brought in billions of dollars investment, tens of thousands of jobs, and really strong economic growth records.
0: Botetourt County says Google's investment at the Greenfield Center is worth at least $18 million over the next 5 years. Now the top national stories from ABC News.
5: ABC News, I'm Michelle Franzen. The Trump administration proposing a rule change for citizenship applications. If approved, the cost of applying could increase by more than $550. It still has to go through a two-month review period. ABC's Luke Barr has more.
6: A new proposed rule by the Trump administration might make it more costly to become a U.S. citizen. The administration is proposing to raise the fee to file a citizenship form from $760 to $1,330, an increase of 75%. The current fees, they say, don't cover the cost of the application process.
5: Both the U.S. and Iran say they're making progress on talks for a permanent ceasefire deal. The reopening of the Strait of Hormuz also helping gas prices to drop a bit in the U.S. Health and Human Services says a 42-day quarantine period has ended for 18 Americans exposed to the hantavirus on a cruise ship. And legendary music producer Clive Davis has died. He was credited for discovering music icons, including Aretha Franklin and Whitney Houston, over the decades. This is ABC News.
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8: From WDBJ 7, I'm meteorologist Leo Hurstbrunner on WFIR. Tonight, showers and storms will continue to exit the area late. Your overnight lows drop down into the mid and upper 60s. Looking ahead toward Tuesday, beautiful, mostly sunny conditions return as your high temperatures close in on 82 degrees.
0: And right now, partly sunny, 87 degrees at News Talk WFIR, 107.3 FM and WFIRnews.com. 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
3: Fox News, I'm John Saucier. U.S. and Iranian officials holding talks in Switzerland after the signing of an agreement trying to end hostilities in the Middle East. Speaking in Lucerne, Vice President J.D. Vance, who's now on the way back to the United States, says, while the foundation for a final agreement has been established, significant work remains to translate these promises into concrete action.
4: Whether good faith or bad faith, you can't trust anybody's words. You have to trust what they actually do. Letting in the inspectors is a big deal, but again, we're going to see what they actually let the inspectors do once they're in the country. That's going to continually be a part of our negotiations.
3: Officials have reported progress in establishing mechanisms to ensure the Strait of Hormuz remains open and to put in a deconfliction framework for the ongoing fighting between Israel and Hezbollah. And British Prime Minister Keir Starmer announcing his resignation, forced out by his party after losing voter support. He'll remain his caretaker until they choose a new leader. 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
5: From ABC News. Davis, anchor Prime streaming weeknights on ABC News Live. Peace negotiations between the U.S. and Iran remain fragile, but both sides say progress was made on the first round of talks. The U.S. government also issued a 60-day waiver for sanctions on Iranian oil, and talks now shift to Iran's nuclear program.
6: Vice President Vance announced in Switzerland earlier Monday that Iran agreed to let international nuclear inspectors into the country. Now, President Trump is weighing in, writing on social media that Iran will have to, quote, agree to have major weapons inspections in order to ensure nuclear honesty long into the future. Inspections were included in the nuclear agreement reached with Iran during the Obama administration in 2015. President Trump pulled the U.S. out of that during his first term, and Iran then began limiting inspections. Karen Travers, ABC News, the White House.
5: More fallout over the multi-million dollar renovation of the Lincoln Memorial reflecting pool. In addition to an algae problem, President Trump, without evidence, is blaming vandalism for the peeling blue paint. He says repairs will begin this week. Powerhouse producer and record executive Clive Davis has died. He's credited with discovering and nurturing some of the biggest musical icons over the past 60 years. ABC's David Packer has more.
7: Clive Davis was once dubbed the music executive with the Midas touch for finding talent during his time at CBS Records and then with his own company, Arista Records. In a 2013 interview, Davis talked about his greatest find, Whitney Houston.
8: She had 7 number ones in a row. Her first album sold 22 million around the world.
7: Davis's catalog of artists besides Houston include Aretha Franklin, Earth, Wind & Fire, Barry Manilow, Billy Joel, and Jennifer Hudson. Clive Davis was inducted into the Rock and Roll Hall of Fame in 2000 in the non-performers category.
5: Bruce Springsteen says Davis changed his life at the age of 22, signing him to Columbia Records. The boss called Davis a great man. Clive Davis was 94. His family says he died from age-related illness. You're listening to ABC News.
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13: Federal subpoenas linked to the Trump administration's immigration surge in Minnesota have now been thrown out.
14: A federal judge on Monday tossed out multiple Justice Department subpoenas that were issued back in January to Minnesota Governor Tim Walz and other officials tied to a federal investigation regarding the state's cooperation with immigration enforcement. Patrick Schiltz, the chief judge of the Minnesota Federal District Court, found that the subpoenas were part of a campaign to retaliate and pressure state officials who resisted cooperating with immigration and customs enforcement officers. The federal probe was announced against the backdrop of the Trump administration's aggressive surge in Minnesota that drew widespread protests and led to the deaths of two American citizens. Alex Mallon, ABC News, Washington.
13: In Southern California, fire crews continuing to battle flare-ups of the massive warehouse fire in Boyle Heights in East L.A. It's been burning since Wednesday. ABC's Melissa Adan has more.
15: Unhealthy air quality in parts of Los Angeles, and all of this is due to this massive warehouse fire that is burning. It has been smoldering for days now, and now a state of emergency has been declared. We can see those smoke and plumes from miles and miles away. LA officials handing out masks and air purifiers to people because we are talking about 85 million pounds of food that is decaying and burning. Officials say that this could possibly burn for weeks.
13: Michelle Franzen, ABC News.
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17: I'm Gene Rano in the WFIR News Center. One of the Commonwealth's Republican representatives from the area says a recent decision by the Spanberger administration makes residents less safe. More from WFIR's Clark Palmer.
18: Acting Attorney General Todd Blanche recently went before lawmakers on Capitol Hill to discuss the DOJ's decision to challenge laws scheduled to go into effect on July the 1st that banned state and local law enforcement from entering 287G agreements to assist with federal civil immigration enforcement. Another law being challenged bans enforcement officers from wearing a face mask while performing their duties. Roanoke area U.S. Congressman Ben Klein says Virginians will be less safe as a result of these bills.
19: Development in my home state of Virginia and in states across the country, and that's crimes committed by illegal immigrants who are released back into communities like Virginia to continue to commit crimes, not deported to their countries of origin.
18: Klein feels these bills make Virginia as liberal as California. Clark Palmer, WFIR News.
17: Not long after the state Senate voted to approve the state budget, the House of Delegates voted today 71-22 to send that legislation to Governor Spanberger for possible amendments or vetoes. Roanoke County Republican Delegate Joe McNamara said the $207 billion budget didn't focus enough on affordability.
20: Somewhere could we have found just $300 million to eliminate the grocery tax that impacts our everyday working citizens? No, there was no room for tax relief in the Democrat spending plan, just room to grow government by 10.5%.
17: McNamara says the budget's more like a spending plan that increases taxes on residents. And the Carolina Panthers mini camp is over. Training camp starts next month. Head coach Dave Canales.
21: You know, that time goes quickly. While it is valuable for all of us, there's this season that we're really excited about. The group feels that way. The energy is in the right place. 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And the work this offseason has been fantastic. We're in great shape right now. We need to maintain that and make sure that we can come back to a camp that's going to be the hardest camp they've ever had.
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0: From WDBJ 7, I'm meteorologist Leo Hurstbrunner on WFIR. Tonight, showers and storms will continue to exit the area late. Your overnight lows drop down into the mid and upper 60s. Looking ahead toward Tuesday, beautiful, mostly sunny conditions return as your high temperatures close in on 82 degrees.
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3: What's good, everybody? Greg Roberts Live. We're going to put on our journalist caps today on this Monday edition of the program. Delighted you are with us. I know that last week I told all of you good people that I had been working the phones, working sources, and I would continue to do so over the course of the weekend. So when we showed up today, hopefully we would have reliable information, especially for you Virginia Tech fans and alum and those interested, as to who we think is on the short list to become the next athletic director down at Virginia Tech. So I want to talk about that in our time together. We're going to crown a national champion tonight. In baseball, is the ACC about to get a national champion on the diamond? There was some pretty interesting stuff that went down in a historic capacity in baseball. And being the history geek that I am, I want to review that. Of course, World Cup. Man, we had some historical stuff going on this afternoon in the World Cup. And then there are some very, very interesting stories over the course of today's news cycle. You've been working hard doing what you do. Meanwhile, in college basketball, I don't think anybody saw this coming. And then college football, Notre Dame. Wow, man. The famous dad connection with Notre Dame football now reaches here into the Commonwealth of Virginia yet again. So we are just jam-packed on this Monday. I know a lot of times people say, you know, things just slow down in June and July. It's beach. Well, yeah, I get that. But sometimes you just got to dig a little harder to make sure you are staying connected with the stories and the ongoings that impact your backyard, Central Southwestern Virginia, the state of Virginia, and beyond. Greg Roberts live, of course, working hard for you good people. We broadcast out of Wheeler Media, Roanoke, VA, the Star City. Coach Randy has us streaming all over this old spinning rock. We always point you toward our Facebook feed, Greg Roberts Live Facebook, waving at the cameras right now. I know a lot of, I think the traffic perhaps might pick up a little bit today on the Facebook feed and the streaming feeds as we try to roll out reliable information as to who the next AD is going to be down at Virginia Tech. So Facebook world, welcome in. Great to have you. 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You can call on the Hollywood's Hotline, Hollywood's Restaurant and Bakery, right there by Hollins University to get us 777-LIVE, 777-LIVE. And when you need to call Hollywood's, that's easy, 362-1812, 362-1812. I do not think Hollywood Henderson himself would be answering the phone today. The word I'm getting is he is in Ireland playing golf. With some of my good buddies. I don't know where my what happened.
4: I was about to say nobody sent that invitation over.
3: I think our invite got lost in the mail. The Hollywood's Hotline 777 Live, and don't forget, you have your very own listener line. We love it. We love hearing your comments, your feedback, your thoughts, your suggestions. Call us and drop it right there in the listener line, presented by Lion Burger Construction. Thank you, Lion Burger. The number to call, 510-8181. Coach Randy picked that number, 510-8181. He says, if you get stuck out on Interstate 81 for 5 or 10 minutes, give us a call. I like it. Once again, your listener line, presented by Lion Burger, 510-8181. Speaking of Coach Randy, jump on in, everybody. Thanks for being with us. Say hi to the guy who makes it all go smoothly around here, veteran coach Randy Lefwich. How did all the big Father's Day celebrations go yesterday, Coach Randy, with the Lefwich and the extended families? How'd everything go?
4: Good. Everything went well, and everybody had, you know, cookouts and things like that.
3: Father's Day's fun, man.
4: It is. It's one of those days
3: where... It usually is a cookout, isn't it?
4: Yes.
3: Yeah.
4: You know, and that's what it all ends up to where Dad actually has to do some work and
3: cookout yesterday. Okay.
4: Okay.
3: And for those of you who are fortunate enough to still have dear old dad, I am not. Consider yourself lucky. Miss Julie and her sister Jenny, they still have their dad, Ed, and he is a gem. And guess where he wanted to go, Randy? This is going to make you laugh.
4: Where is that? That's right.
3: Okay. What have we been talking about the last 2 weeks? Where are we going for Father's Day?
4: Oh, Fish and Pig.
3: Yeah,
4: okay.
3: He says, there's only one place we could go. He said, I've been listening to you talk about the Fish and Pig for the last 2 weeks about Father's Day. So we roll over. We roll over yesterday, and I mean, it was slammed. I ran into people everywhere. Coach Steinspring was over there with the family. They were celebrating
4: nice.
3: Father's Day. I ran into all kind of friends, and so we really had a big time, and we did it up big in honor of all those dads. Thank you, Fish and Pig, and they went out of their way, man. The staff was great. So whatever you did yesterday, in any capacity whatsoever. For dear old Dad. I know Dad appreciated it very, very much.
4: Yeah, I saw Dan Fouts the other day, and he just wanted to thank us for the tribute to Bruce Palmer.
3: Aw.
4: And said that if it wasn't for Bruce, he wouldn't be in the position that he was in.
3: You mean in terms of the officiating?
4: Correct.
3: Yeah.
4: Yeah.
3: And it's funny watching those guys, and just off the top of my head, the Dan Woolridges, the Bruce Palmers, Roger Ayers, Duke Edsel, Dan Fouts, let me think, and there's somebody else, Bruce Stritsky, all of my buddies, and and Randy, it's the same approach we try to take around here, the pay it forward mentality.
4: Right.
3: You know, you remember the people who really tried to help you get going, and we do the same thing around here with our young Sparkies, because it is, you just appreciate it so much.
4: Sure.
3: And yes, I've been,
5: interacting with the Palmer family, and they were very gracious, and they appreciated, Randy, that we paid tribute to Bruce. And I just told them, hey, man, I've been down this road. My heart's with you. It's hard losing your people, man. It's just hard losing your people.
4: Yeah.
5: So our hearts are with you. What do you got going on this Monday?
4: Not that I was looking at the national calendar here, and today is National Kissing Day.
5: Kissing? Like smoochy smoochy?
4: Like smoochy smoochy. It is also National Onion Ring Day. I suggest that you
5: are
4: kiss.
5: Are you an onion ring guy?
4: I am. You know I like what, an Randy? Onion ring here and there.
5: Okay, listen. There is a before and after with the onion rings.
4: Okay.
5: Okay, and as I'm getting older, okay?
4: Yes.
5: I'm an onion ring guy, man.
4: Right.
5: What do you, Julie like goes with like more of the honey mustard dip?
4: That's the only thing I really eat now is the
5: really?
4: Honey mustard. Yeah.
5: Okay.
4: And I don't know what it was. It used to be, you know, ketchup.
5: Yeah.
4: And then over the years, it has grown into honey mustard.
5: And I'm pretty much a Heinz. I'm pretty much a staunch Heinz guy.
4: Right.
5: But Miss Julie is like, her onion ring, she likes honey mustard. Well, the point I wanted to make concerning the before and after, it's like when you're looking at the menu.
4: Right.
5: And or you see an order, a big old good looking onion rings go out of the table. You're like, oh, yeah, man.
4: Yeah.
5: Bring some of them. Get them onion rings
4: That's
5: out here.
4: It.
5: And then you eat a couple of big old platefuls.
4: Yeah.
5: And then about 2 hours after your meal, you're like, whew, I got a little burping going
4: got
5: on.
4: A little grease and coating on it, you know.
5: The before and after, Randy. Before you order them and while you're eating them, you're like, yeah, this is the – but then after,
4: right.
5: Like, oh, he says he's working on me a little bit.
4: You remember the show The Sopranos?
5: Oh, absolutely.
4: The last thing Tony Soprano supposedly was eating was onion rings.
5: Yeah, and that kind of left you hanging.
4: It did.
5: Speaking of that, Miss Julie was all excited. Once we got done with Father's Day and chores and shut everything down at the Redneck Ranch, she was – oh, Randy, all excited. And Julie doesn't much get excited over, like, what's streaming or TV stuff. But she is into this this arm of Yellowstone, Dutton Ranch.
4: Dutton Ranch. I've seen it.
5: She is. She's all about it, okay? She's into it. And then, the latest version of Game of Thrones rolled out last night?
4: Yes.
5: And for some reason, man, she just likes watching these women ride these dragons.
4: Well,
5: and it was a lot of dragon riding last night, Coach Randy.
4: Is the young lady still there from Game of Thrones?
5: It's been a lot of
4: the Queen of Dragons.
5: This is like House of Dragons. This is kind of far removed from like Game of Thrones, but it's still well done. And
4: okay.
5: I'm gonna have to. Let's just say I celebrated a little too much, Randy,
4: sure.
5: And I felt like I snoozed a little bit through House of Dragons last night.
4: Okay.
5: So I'm going to have to probably re-watch tonight.
4: Yeah, no, you've got the Dutton Ranch now.
5: That's pretty good.
4: And then you have Marshall.
5: I haven't been looking at that.
4: Okay.
5: But Dutton Ranch with Beth and Rip, they've just kind of established the storylines, and it's getting interesting.
4: Yeah,
5: it's starting to get interesting.
4: Marshall's is Jamie. I mean, not Jamie. What's the other son?
5: I know you're talking about.
4: Oh, I can't.
5: He's the law enforcement guy. Yeah,
4: yes.
5: Yeah. Jamie was like the attorney.
4: He was the attorney.
5: Yeah.
4: And then, you know.
5: I can't think.
4: But Marshall's is his show.
5: Oh, yeah. Everybody knows what you're talking about.
4: Yeah. So.
5: Okay. Randy, we've got to cover a lot of ground. And let's get launched here. One thing I do, Randy.

0: really, really needed over at the Redneck Ranch, Randy. But I don't want anybody like having an accident because of a severe thunderstorm.
1: Chip Grubb said Casey.
0: Casey, yep. There you go. That's who you're trying to think of.
1: That's who
0: of.
1: I was thinking
0: Thank
1: of.
0: You, Mr. Grubb. I think Chip will be in with us tomorrow for some a stick and ball now that it ends. We're crowning the national champion tonight. Okay, we're going to do that and much, much more. But right now, let's do this. Trivia from Bugman.
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0: Coach Randy, we are dedicating today's Bugman Trivia to Mr. Jackson Beamer and the Beamers over at B&B Fasteners in Salem. I really appreciate Miss Julie is having some issue with some of her, you know, Miss Julie does the dog grooming and boarding. And when your equipment's down, you're dead in the water.
1: Right.
0: And apparently some clippers had some issues. She went over and saw Mr. Jackson. And he was very, very patient, and I just really appreciate it. He was like, "No, let's go. Let's see if we can find the parts and what you need." And she was so happy, Randy. He got her going again, and he says that he very much enjoys listening to the program to tell you hello.
1: Hello, Jackson. Hello,
0: and he loves the trivia segment, he says that people love Randy. They tolerate Roberts. That was his quote.
1: Smart man.
0: Thank you very much, Beamers. You made Miss Julie very, very happy, and she is right back at it, Randy, just grooming out dog fur flying every which way. Mr. Jackson got her rolling. I appreciate that.
1: Very nice.
0: Are you ready, Randy?
1: I'm ready.
0: Let's check the calendar, Coach Randy. It is, already June 22, Randy.
1: Let me tell you, it is flying.
0: I know, man. It's Monday, June 22, 2026. What's bouncing around in that big old beautiful brain of Randy's brought to us by Bugman. Coach Randy, number one.
1: 1959.
0: And on this day, 1959.
1: This legendary pitcher strikes out 16 Philadelphia Phillies.
0: Let's go Sandy Koufax. Let's go the Sandman. Final answer.
1: You would be correct.
0: Oh. Somewhere I just got a nod of approval from Mr. Beamer over at B&B Fasteners, Randy.
1: Look at that.
0: Number two, Randy.
1: 1961.
0: And on this day, 1961.
1: This Chicago Cub ends a 717 consecutive games played streak.
0: Wow. What year?
1: 1961.
0: I do it again.
1: This Chicago Cub.
0: In 61.
1: Yep. Ends a 717 consecutive games played streak.
0: I got nothing here, man. I'll try the Cub great Ernie Banks, but I don't have a lot of confidence in it. Let's go Ernie Banks, final answer.
1: You would be correct.
0: Oh, might be my day.
1: Might be.
0: Coach Randy, for perfection on a Monday. This is how you start the week, Randy. For perfection on a Monday, number three.
1: 1982.
0: And on this day, 1982.
1: This legend gets his 3,772nd career hit. He'll move past Hank Aaron into second place.
0: 82?
1: Yep.
0: Second place? I do it again, and not so fast. You were rushing.
1: 1982.
0: Yeah.
1: This legend gets his 3,772nd career hit. He'll move past Hank Aaron for second place.
0: I don't know, man. 82. I thought Pete Rose already had 3,000 by 1982. I'm not sure, Randy. Let's just go to expedite things. Let's go Pete Rose, final answer.

0: listeners, Salem, VA.
1: And they stay there.
0: Yes. Let's go, Randy. He says he loves playing trivia.
2: Oh.
0: Yeah. Your turn, Randy. It's time for the Roanoke Golf Cars Joke of the Day. 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
1: It is.
0: And not just that, Randy. 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
1: No,
0: man. 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

0: bad boy. Mole with an attitude.
1: All right. You ready for this?
0: Yes, I am. All right. Yes, I am. Ladies and gentlemen, here is Coach Randy. I'm with the Roanoke Golf Cars Joke of the Day.
1: Did you know that I just discovered that the guy who invented the Ferris wheel never actually met the guy who invented the carousel?
0: Didn't know that, Randy. So the person who invented the Ferris wheel,
1: yep,
0: never met the person who invented the what?
1: The carousel.
0: The carousel.
1: Yeah.
0: I didn't know that, Randy. I didn't know that.
1: Yeah, they must have moved in different circles, so...
0: I'm sorry, Randy. I'm sorry. I've been, Randy, thank you. That's a good one.
1: Yep.
0: But you know, I have been trying, as you well know, to stay on top of, some names that, to watch in terms of the next athletic director at Virginia Tech.
1: Sure.
0: And my phone is blowing up.
1: Oh, okay. Yeah,
0: so this is, you know, in this industry, when you're doing live radio and things are fluid. So, Randy, yes. I'm going to ask that maybe you give me a little bit of time. I got to make two phone calls.
1: Okay.
0: Two phone calls as we go into a bottom of the hour news break.
1: Okay.
0: And we may have some breaking news on the other side. Let me make some phone calls and make sure we are doing our best to get reliable information out to the good people here in central southwestern Virginia and beyond. So hold tight, everybody. Things could be breaking on me here. I want to make sure I'm on top of my information before I share it with you. Coach Randy, what say you start us up? Okay. It's 5:30. Let's get to bottom of the hour news. Let me work the Hollywood's hotline, and I want to make sure that I'm dialed in before I try to serve as conduit to pass along info to you good people. Stand by, everybody. 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
1: I'm Gene Ratto in the WFIR News Center. Our top local story this hour, a Salem area midwife says federal contraception protections could still matter in Virginia, especially for military families. WFIR's Ian Price with that.
2: Chris Conrad with Lewisgale Physicians spoke during a Roanoke stop by Americans for Contraception. She says Virginia's new law is important, but federal policy can matter differently for families connected to federal health systems.
3: I'm a military wife. My husband's retired Army, and there are a lot of military families in Virginia, and federal legislation matters for military families because it's what oversees like military bases and the health care that's provided there, too.
2: Conrad says contraception is also used to treat conditions like endometriosis, painful cycles, and other reproductive health issues. Ian Price, WFIR News.
1: Governor Abigail Spanberger last week signed several bills, including the Right to Contraception Act, which prohibits the state government and local governments from passing and enforcing laws that restrict Virginians' ability to obtain contraceptives, including emergency contraceptives and IUDs. Similar legislation was previously vetoed by Governor Youngkin despite bipartisan support. Spanberger says voters can take protecting reproductive rights a step further this fall.
4: That we can enshrine reproductive freedom in our state's constitution this November so that no future governor, no future legislature can unilaterally take these rights away. And we are also, as a Commonwealth, ready to take our opportunity through voting yes to enshrine the right to vote and the right to marry the person you love.
1: Spanberger also signed the Contraception Equity Act to make sure health insurance plans cover those drugs, including over-the-counter medication. And the Carolina Panthers' mandatory mini-camp is over. Head coach Dave Canalison, what's ahead when training camp opens in late July?
5: You got to be ready to go when you come back in. 9 practices and we're playing the Hall of Fame games. It was a good opportunity to connect that way for them to connect with each other, with their position coaches, and just talk about their plan. And as you can imagine, there are veterans who have a plan. They have a rhythm of what they do, and there are rookies who have never had this type of off time where typically they're working out at the school and they have scheduled workouts.
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6: From WDBJ 7, I'm meteorologist Leo Hurstrunner on WFIR. Tonight, showers and storms will continue to exit the area late. Your overnight lows drop down into the mid and upper 60s. Looking ahead toward Tuesday, beautiful, mostly sunny conditions return as your high temperatures close in on 82 degrees.
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7: ABC News, I'm Michelle Franzen. Talks continue in Switzerland to finalize a permanent peace deal between the U.S. and Iran, both sides agreeing to a 60-day roadmap. Talks now shifting to nuclear issues and sanctions. President Trump in the Oval Office today during an executive signing, telling reporters he thinks the diplomatic negotiations will avoid another escalation at the Strait of Hormuz, and praised the U.S. naval blockade.
8: I think the blockade was more impactful than dropping bombs, if you want to know the truth. It was like I said, they call it the steel wall. Nobody got through. Not one ship got through. Able to go to Iran.
7: Oil prices.
8: They got through. We wanted them to go through.
7: Oil prices are easing along with gas prices at the pump in the U.S. Analysts say it will take longer, though, to return to pre-war prices. A gallon of regular dipping below $4 a gallon. Clive Davis has died, the music promoter credited for discovering some of the greatest singers and bands of the past three generations, from Whitney Houston to Billy Joel and Santana. Davis was 94. This is ABC News.
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11: Greg Roberts, live, underline, live. Things happen fast. Great to have you with us. And we wanted to devote, after bottom of the hour news, this next segment, trying to determine who the next athletic director at Virginia Tech is going to be. And we had it whittled down to three names. And we told you guys going into the weekend that, look, this thing, you should know your new AD by the end of the month. And then I was prepared to report that you should know your new AD by the end of the week. And now it looks like, Randy, you may know your new AD by the end of this segment. That's how fast how fast things are moving. Welcome back in, everybody. I'm Greg Roberts, along with Coach Randy Lefwich. We're going to put on our journalist caps and see if we cannot identify who the next athletic director is at Virginia Tech. And this is kind of where the competitive juices get going. Over the years, especially when it stories that really, really impact us here in the Commonwealth of Virginia, I remember breaking the story that Terry Holland was going to come back as athletic director at UVA. That was big. And then Tony Bennett was going to be the basketball coach at UVA. Everybody was focused in on like Tubby Smith and a bunch of others. Doug Dottie to this day keeps asking me, how did I get that? How did I, and you, the one thing, Randy, about this industry, you never give up your sources. Correct. Never, ever, ever, never. And then what? We were, we had it when Whit Babcock, we told this audience, your next AD down at Virginia Tech will be Whit Babcock. We had people from all over the nation calling, sure, wanting us to come on there. I'm like, I don't really, we gave a final three and we said, but, you know, circle Whit Babcock at Cincinnati. He's going to be the guy.
14: Right.
11: And I think we're going to do the exact same thing right now, who the next guy is going to be at Virginia Tech. And then on and on and on and on. We just love, we love trying to break these stories and not just break stories, but pass along accurate information. So here is, everybody hang on. I have a list of three names. And I feel very, very, very certain that one of these names on this list will be the new athletic director at Virginia Tech. And you could get official confirmation by the time you go to bed tonight. So let's go down this list. And then I'm going to tell you, I'm going to tell you right now who probably is most likely to be your new AD. I want to do this alphabetically. Okay, Randy.
14: Okay.
11: So here's my list alphabetically.
14: Okay.
11: First on the list, and what we're working on, is a new AD at Virginia Tech. And it's funny how we were, you know, we talked about, we tried to give this audience a heads up. We're like, hey, man, the winds of change aren't just blowing in Blacksburg. They're sure. Howling because we had been tipped off that, hey, the president was going to be out. The AD was going to be out. You got a new football coach coming in. It's going to be a complete reset down in Blacksburg. So James Franklin is in as football coach, and now let's try to figure out who the next AD is. We start with Matt Roan. Matt Roan. He is currently the athletic director at JMU. Matt Roan has been at JMU now for two full academic years. He was AD at Eastern Kentucky for 4 years, and Matt is deeply connected to Southwestern Virginia. Matt is connected to Virginia Tech. Matt Roan is from Pulaski County. He started out at Virginia Tech. Man, time flies. I can remember when Matt rolled into Coach Beamer's football program. Big, good-looking kid out of Virginia Tech. 6'4", tight end slash athlete. And then he transferred to Southern Utah. They beefed him up. They moved him to offensive line. The Thunderbirds did. He was a standout center for Southern Utah. Graduated number one in this class, Randy.
14: Okay.
11: Respect. Earned his law degree at Kentucky. Matt's married with four kids, doing a fantastic job at JMU. So on my list of the three candidates most likely to become the next AD at Virginia Tech, alphabetically, Matt Roan. Got it?
14: Got it.
11: Number two, Ed Scott. Ed Scott, currently senior vice president and athletic director at Memphis. He's a former deputy at AD at UVA. He is Dr. Ed Scott. Scott's responsibilities at the University of Virginia included oversight of sports medicine, strength and conditioning, nutrition, sports psychology, men's basketball, baseball, swimming and diving, track and field, cross country, DEI, and a lot of other hats. He also assisted in football oversight as a special advisor to the head football coach, Ed Scott. Prior to his time at UVA, Ed Scott served as the VP and Director of Athletics at Morgan State. He was the 21-22 Athletic Director of the Year. He launched Morgan State's first annual fund, the Morgan Bear Club. He negotiated Morgan State's first ever comprehensive apparel deal with Under Armour. He served Morgan State facilities and improved or renovated. Randy, somehow he generated $25 million. You know how big that is?
14: That's huge.
11: And a part of being an AD now is getting out there, being able to connect and interact with the alum and the money people and to generate. He somehow scratched out $25 million for Morgan State.
14: Look at that.
11: That's big stuff.
14: Yeah.
11: Okay. He was a standout baseball player at Albany. He got his master's degree at Albany, his PhD from Binghamton, the School of Community and Public Affairs. He's married. He has one child.
14: Okay.
11: So my list of the three top candidates to watch to be the next athletic director at Virginia Tech, Matt Roan, Ed Scott, and then third on the list, Brian White.
14: Okay.
11: Brian White. Now, If you know the White family, Randy,
14: yes,
11: you know, you talk about connections and being all over college athletics. So let me just do this. So what are? Let me make sure that I have the information pulled up in front of me. Oh wow, Randy, hold on, my computer screen just okay. So when you hear the name Brian White,
14: right,
11: he is currently the athletic director at Florida Atlantic.
14: Correct.
11: And what, his dad is athletic director at Duke?
14: He was. He retired from the role in 2021. Was.
11: And his brother is at Tennessee?
14: He's got one brother at Tennessee.
11: Is he the AD at Tennessee?
14: He is. That's Danny.
11: He's got a brother who's a basketball coach?
14: And that's Mike. He's
11: okay,
14: in Georgia.
11: You with me?
14: I'm with you.
11: Okay. So Brian White.
14: Yep.
11: The AD at Florida Atlantic, the third name on my short list of who, I said, your next AD, I'm pretty confident, is going to be on this list.
14: Right.
11: And now, I think there is some other reporting out there and some names, some reporting that we trust, Randy, Pete Thamel. Yeah.
14: Yep.
11: And he isn't saying that Brian White has the job. How is he reporting it?
14: He's the top target.
11: I think Brian has the job.
14: Yeah.
11: And I'm right at 99.9%. Now, Randy, things have a propensity to blow up at the last second, okay?
14: Sure.
11: But if you were to ask me right now, and I'm confident that the three candidates that are did or are still getting serious consideration. I mean, these are we got it down to these three.
14: Right.
11: Let's vote. Okay. Matt Roan at JMU, Ed Scott at Memphis, Brian White at Florida Atlantic.
14: Okay.
11: I think that when it's all said and done, unless something blows up, it's going to be Brian White from Florida Atlantic. And a big part of this, Randy, you know, when you bring in a new football coach, you know, James Franklin is in there.
14: Sure.
11: And if somebody says, do you think James Franklin is going to have any say as to who the next AD is going to be? Yes.
14: Oh, yeah.
11: Heck yes.
14: Right.
11: Absolutely. And James Franklin, if you kind of listen to some of his talking points, he always talks about alignment and how do things align. So whoever gets this job, you best align really, really well with football. You best align really, really well with James Franklin for all the obvious reasons, everybody. I'm not telling you anything you don't know. Football is the cash cow.
14: Right.
11: It is the cash cow, period. It is all about, and it's only become more prevalent, Randy, as we continue to move forward, all right?
14: Yeah.
11: And start working our way into new TV contracts and trying to negotiate and navigate where all of this is going to end up. So you're going to need to be, and James Franklin, he's picking that term carefully. You're going to need to be aligned not only with your AD.
14: Sure.
11: But with whoever this next president is going to be coming in. And once this AD gets in place, and I'm putting my money on Brian White.
14: Yeah.
11: Once this AD gets in place, then you don't think there's going to be some alignment between James Franklin and Brian White and a little bit of input as to where Virginia Tech should be going in terms of a new president?
14: Right.
11: I bet you they have a little bit of input in that.
14: Well, you know, one of the things that we've seen is, you know, King James has said that he needs somebody that is...
11: Show James Franklin some respect.
14: I am.
11: Why are you referring to him as King James?
14: Because he thinks he's better than everybody else.
11: Now, wait a minute. No, wait. Here you go.
14: There's just no way around it.
11: You just cannot take those Wahoo glasses off.
14: It has nothing to do with the Wahoo glasses. He has come into Virginia Tech and has just... He runs Randy. Virginia Tech now.
11: Okay. He was hired as the CEO of football. Okay?
14: Correct.
11: So at the end of the day, okay, it's going to be his implementation. It is going to be his plan. And if it fails, it's going to be his keister that kicks down the road.
14: Oh, hell, so, King James.
11: Well, hey.
14: No,
11: that's what happens when you bring in a new CEO.
14: Yes.
11: That's what happens when the new boss comes in.
14: Correct.
11: Okay?
14: Yeah.
11: You come in with a plan. You come in with how you got hired to implement your plan.
14: Correct.
11: You got hired to run your game.
14: Right.
11: That's the reason you got hired. And I think that it is, I don't know, I think it is a not just a little bit disrespectful.
14: No.
11: But tremendously disrespectful.
14: Never.
11: For you to refer to James Franklin as King James.
14: Never.
11: I do.
14: No, I'm telling you, he wanted somebody to come in that's committed to football. And I think if Brian White is that guy.
11: Because that's all that matters in college athletics.
14: Oh, hell, King James. If Brian White is that guy, then Brian White is going to work for King James.
11: No.
14: I'm telling
11: you. He's going to work for Virginia Tech.
14: No.
11: He will work in conjunction and, let me underline it, alignment.
14: Okay.
11: Alignment, okay, with Brian White.
14: Let me ask
11: now, Randy,
14: you this.
11: Okay, when I told you, remember when I left you on Friday?
14: Yeah.
11: I said, Randy, I got a list of three.
14: You did.
11: And on Monday, we're going to roll this out.
14: Yep.
11: And by the end of the month, one of these three is going to be the new AD at Virginia Tech.
14: Right.
11: And then after the weekend, I'm like, huh, this could go down by the end of the week.
14: Yeah.
11: And then after conversations today, and then You, Randy, we went to bottom of the hour news break.
14: Phones started blowing up.
11: Phones blowing up. And I'm like, oh, Randy, I said, this is three good sources here.
14: Right.
11: And I'm like, huh, we might, Virginia Tech might know their AD by the end of the night.
14: Yeah.
11: So once again, in alphabetical order.
14: Right.
11: Okay. I focused in on Matt Roan at JMU.
14: Yep.
11: And if he gets a job, I think he'll be fantastic.
14: Right.
11: I focused in on Ed Scott at Memphis.
14: Okay.
11: And if he gets the job, I think he'll be fantastic.
14: No issues.
11: And focused in on Brian White at Florida Atlantic.
14: Right.
11: And if he gets the job, I think he'll be. I don't know who's on this search committee.
14: Okay.
11: They have worked extremely fast.
14: Yes.
11: And I think that these final three candidates, and there could be others, but this is from my digging, these are the three I felt I could reliably tell this audience, watch these three, okay?
14: Right.
11: Matt Roan, JMU, Ed Scott, Memphis, Brian White, Florida Atlantic. And now, as the day has progressed and things change.
14: Sure.
11: And I told you, I said, Randy, I think not only do I think we can tell this audience that Brian White is just a little bit ahead of the other two.
14: Right.
11: I think we can tell this audience he's going to get the job.
14: No doubt. Unless something really wonky goes on.
11: Remember
14: here.
11: Having this conversation about James Franklin?
14: Yeah.
11: Remember? And we were, and I was like, hey guys, I am working as hard as I can trying to figure out who if it's going to be James Franklin. And our sources kept telling us it's him, guys.
14: Right.
11: It is. And we kept telling this audience, hey, we see no reason to back off of James Franklin.
14: I was about to say, nobody ever gave us an indication to back away from James Franklin.
11: And it's funny how when you cast the net out there,
14: right,
11: and you're working, every angle, and that's how you're supposed to approach this, and information can come in from anywhere. Remember when I told you, I said, Randy, I said, I'm certain we're on target with James Franklin.
14: Right.
11: Because and I don't reveal any sources, but it came down to we kept hearing James Franklin, James Franklin, sure. James Franklin. And then somebody was like, hey man, they have an agreement. They've done an agreement.
14: Yep.
11: He doesn't want it announced officially. It will tie his hands. He won't be able to continue to go and contact potential players that, because if he becomes the head football coach and it's announced, then he won't be able to do all this backdoor recruiting and contact. Yeah. I said, okay, I get that. That's smart.
14: That's it, yeah.
11: And that's very, very, very smart.
14: Right.
11: And that's exactly how it played out because what? Virginia Tech introduced him on a Tuesday?
14: Sure.
11: Hey, here's our new football coach, James Franklin. And then what, 3-4 days later, that Saturday, he had 40 recruits at the Virginia Tech football game?
14: Yeah.
11: Come on, man.
14: Right.
11: You don't think that cat was working behind the scenes? Sure he was.
14: Sure he was.
11: And what really made me confident to tell this audience, hey, man, we're not backing off of James Franklin. Everything we're hearing, he's the guy.
14: Right.
11: Okay, I got a phone call, and this is from a contact.
14: Yep, random.
11: I call him a mole.
14: Yeah, a mole.
11: Okay, who is a college football coach.
14: Yep.
11: An assistant coach.
14: Yes.
11: And he calls, he goes, Roberts, huh, I know you're always covering Virginia Tech. He goes, you're going to like this. And I'm like, what's going on? He said, well, I'm just sitting in the film room with, one of the guys he coaches with. And I'm not going to say,
14: nothing.
11: And he goes, hey, hold on. Give me 1 second. I'll be right back. He steps out of the room. Then he comes back in the room and he looks at me. You know how it is working with people. He goes, whoa. He goes, huh. And he was like, I'm like, what? He goes, well, that was James Franklin. He said he's going to take the job at Virginia Tech, wanted to know if I'm interested in coming and being one of the assistants. Okay, remember I told you that? And I'm like, here we go. So wait a minute. I said, let me get this straight. So he told the guy you coach with, I'm taking the job at Virginia Tech. Do you want to come and be one of my assistant coaches? He goes, yep.
14: Absolutely.
11: That's exactly what he told me, Roberts. I said, thank you very much for sharing. And it just only reinforced that we were on the right page.
14: Okay. Right.
11: So, Randy, and you're saying that Pete Thamel is saying that he's the top target.
14: Correct. They said that a deal would be done here shortly.
11: Yeah, I think I'm at the point where we can say, no, he's not. He's the guy.
14: Unless something goes wrong to where they back out of this, but you feel like he's about 99.9%.
15: We just stepped out, and and I told you that I said I got to make two phone calls. Both said he's the guy.
14: Right.
15: The
14: and I got a message saying that it was coming over the computer that he was the guy.
15: Okay. Yeah. So so apparently things could be shaking and moving. The one thing I wanted this audience to know is that we were doing our due diligence to try and make sure that you are getting the best information we can pass along to you. And when we left out of here, I told Randy, I said, Randy, I got to do a lot more digging, but it looks like Matt Roan at JMU, Ed Scott at Memphis, or Brian White at Florida Atlantic. And so it looks like our sources were dialed in again, Coach Randy.
14: Yeah, Chip Grubb sent me a message saying that in September of 2023, White announced a strategic partnership with Playfly Sports to become FAU's multimedia rights holder. So this is a gentleman who knows how to get things done.
15: Interesting.
14: Around the multimedia.
15: Oh, yeah. You know, it's a new day, man.
14: It's a new day.
15: It's a new day. Okay, everybody. Working hard for you good people. Hour two, we're jam-packed in the second hour. Stay with us.
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22: From ABC News, I'm Michelle Franzen. Talks are progressing on a final peace deal between the U.S. and Iran following weekend meetings in Switzerland. Negotiations now shifting, the U.S. says, to more technical aspects, including Iran's nuclear program. ABC's Tom Sufi Burich is in Switzerland with more.
23: J.D. Vance saying that the most exciting thing, in his words, has been the fact that the Iranians have agreed to allow UN nuclear inspectors back into the country. The vice president saying that is a first step in terms of ending Iran's nuclear program, but still, clearly, a lot of progress and hard work to be done.
22: Iranian state media reporting officials say Iran made no new nuclear commitments and said that Tehran did not negotiate over its nuclear program during the 18-hour discussions and did not agree to any new commitments. During an executive signing meeting today, President Trump weighed in on the problems with the renovations of the Lincoln Memorial Reflecting Pool. The president claims there is proof of vandalism, saying people may have used some type of knife, he says, to cut the blue paint that's peeling.
24: Yeah, we have proof.
25: Well, let's put it this way. When you have a 350, I think it's 350, not 250, a 350-foot slit from one end to the other, You think that's proof?
22: The president says the Park Service has made five arrests. ABC's Elizabeth Schulze has more on the multi-million dollar project.
0: The company that applied the coating says it identified some areas of the pool that require repairs and confirmed that it will need to be drained. That company, along with a water purification business that's owned by a longtime donor to President Trump, bypassed the traditional bidding process that's typically used to do work on national parks.
22: World Cup action today, including a history-making match between Argentina and Austria. Lionel Messi set a new World Cup record for all-time scoring with 18 goals, helping Argentina beat Austria 2-0. On Wall Street today, stocks ending mixed with SpaceX falling, shares dragging on tech. You're listening to

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5: I'm Gene Rano in the WFIR News Center. One of the Commonwealth's Republican representatives from the area says a recent decision by the Spanberger administration makes residents less safe. More from WFIR's Clark Palmer.
6: Acting Attorney General Todd Blanche recently went before lawmakers on Capitol Hill to discuss the DOJ's decision to challenge laws scheduled to go into effect on July the 1st that banned state and local law enforcement from entering 287G agreements to assist with federal civil immigration enforcement. Another law being challenged bans enforcement officers from wearing a face mask while performing their duties. Roanoke area U.S. Congressman Ben Klein says Virginians will be less safe as a result of these bills.
7: Development in my home state of Virginia and in states across the country, and crimes committed by illegal immigrants who are released back into communities like Virginia to continue to commit crimes, not deported to their countries of origin.
6: Klein feels these bills make Virginia as liberal as California. Clark Palmer, WFIR News.
5: Not long after the state Senate voted to approve the state budget, the House of Delegates voted today 71-22 to send that legislation to Governor Spanberger for possible amendments or vetoes. Roanoke County Republican Delegate Joe McNamara said the $207 billion budget didn't focus enough on affordability.
8: Somewhere could we have found just $300 million to eliminate the grocery tax that impacts our everyday working citizens? No, there was no room for tax relief in the Democrats' spending plan. Just room to grow government by 10.5%.
5: McNamara says the budget's more like a spending plan that increases taxes on residents. And the Carolina Panthers mini camp is over. Training camp starts next month. Head coach Dave Canales.
9: You know, that time goes quickly. While it is valuable for all of us, there's this season that we're really excited about. The group feels that way. The energy is in the right place. 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And the work this offseason has been fantastic. We're in great shape right now. We need to maintain that and make sure that we can come back to a camp that's going to be the hardest camp they've ever had.
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10: From WDBJ 7, I'm meteorologist Leo Hurstrunner on WFIR. Tonight's showers and storms will continue to exit the area late. Your overnight lows drop down into the mid and upper 60s. Looking ahead toward Tuesday, beautiful, mostly sunny conditions return as your high temperatures close in on 82 degrees.
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2: 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So much so, she's been named State Player of the Year, just one of her many honors. 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Keister says after this upcoming senior season with Stanton River, she's on her way to Ohio State. Congrats on the commitment to the Buckeyes. 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
2: Hour two, Greg Roberts Live on this Monday. Here in central southwestern Virginia, those afternoon pop-up thunderstorms are jumping up all across the region. Be advised, looks like that could go on throughout the remainder of the evening. Man, we need the rain. We don't need it causing any issues or any troubles on the afternoon commute. He's Coach Randy. I'm Roberts. If you're just joining us, last segment going into top of the hour news, we were trying to get everybody dialed in on who the next athletic director at Virginia Tech will be, replacing Whit Babcock. And we had three names. Three names ended up on our final list. Matt Roan at JMU, Ed Scott at Memphis, and Brian White at Florida Atlantic. And here at Greg Roberts Live, we want to point you toward Brian White. We think that it is his job. Brian White, Florida Atlantic, and that is a name you know well in the college athletics community. His father, Kevin White, was the AD at Duke. Randy Curley has a brother who's the AD at Tennessee.
5: Yes.
2: He's got a brother who's a college basketball coach.
5: Correct.
2: And he is obviously, Coach Randy said, what you're looking for now. He's going to be a fundraiser, and he's going to be dialed in. Another round of TV contracts is going to be rolling around. So Virginia Tech, Randy, it looks like they are kind of positioning themselves. And once again, we tried to, for some time, we told this audience, hey, get ready. The winds of change aren't just a blowing in Blacksburg. They're howling.
5: Yes.
2: And so you saw it. We tried to prep you for it. There's a new football coach, and then the president is, hey, thanks, good luck, enjoy your life. The AD down there with Babcock, thanks, good luck, enjoy the, you know, and appreciate what you did around here, but your time is up. And I want to emphasize this one more time. Do I think that James Franklin had input on the AD hire? Absolutely, I do. And it is, you hear James Franklin use the term alignment. And so he is going to want an AD that will align with his vision for football moving forward for Virginia Tech. And now I think the two of them, Brian White and James Franklin, probably will also have some input as to who the next president. And now I don't know how much, you know, that input will be adhered.
5: Yeah.
2: But I do think that James Franklin, Brian White, I think they're going to be asked, hey, here, take a look at these candidates. Is there somebody you like better than the others and why? So, Randy, things are moving fast. I'd been telling this audience that, you know, hey, Tech fans, you'll know your new AD by the end of the month.
5: Right.
2: And then going into the weekend, you know, we were like, hey, you may know by the end of the week. And then when you and I came on the air, I said, man, Randy, we might know the new AD by the end of this show. So things have been moving fast.
5: Let me ask you a question, because, you know, I poked the joke of King James and how James Franklin's up there at Tech. Are we getting to a point right now with Virginia Tech to where you feel like James Franklin is becoming bigger than the school? And he hasn't even coached a game yet. You feel like Saban was bigger than Alabama.
2: Well, that's not necessarily a bad thing.
5: It's not.
2: Even if that occurs, if you've got the right guy, kind of as the face of your university, and you've seen that.
5: Sure.
2: Think about how many times someone associated and affiliated with your athletics is pretty much the face of your university.
5: Correct.
2: Bobby Knight at Indiana.
5: Yeah.
2: And like you just said, Nick Saban at Alabama.
5: Mike
2: Bear
5: Krzyzewski.
2: Bryant
5: right.
2: at Alabama. Coach K at Duke and on and on and on. That's not necessarily a bad thing.
5: Right.
2: If you have the right person, you can hitch your wagon to that person and hopefully they can drag you, pull you along to some really, awesome accomplishments and an awesome ride. You hitch your wagon to the right man, the right woman, it could be a fun ride.
5: Because I asked that question because when James Franklin was hired, everybody else kind of, I've got to retire. I got to get out of my position. Is this based upon him coming in?
2: I just think it's change.
5: Okay.
2: Think about how many times you've gone through change at any specific job, you know, you've had.
5: Right.
2: I mean, right here in Roanoke.
5: Yeah.
2: I had a job I absolutely loved.
5: Right.
2: Couldn't wait to go to work. And then the company sells, new management comes in. I'm like, I'm done here.
5: Yeah, I got to go.
2: It's a new day.
5: It's a new day.
2: And so that's what happens when you have change. There is a transition. And a lot of times it's out with the old, in with the new.
5: Sure.
2: And I know personally, I was out with the old because I chose. I'm like, hey, uh-uh. And then you think about it, Randy. It's almost like, I don't want to call it a self-cleansing.
5: Okay.
2: But there is without question, you know, people like a Tony Bennett and a Nick Saban who will just literally say out loud, hey, man, you know, I'm a square peg and it's now a round hole. This isn't what I signed up for.
5: Yeah.
2: This isn't what I was passionate about.
5: Right.
2: This isn't the template that I wanted to get involved with.
5: Yeah.
2: This is not the reason that I dedicated and devoted my life to college athletics and the young men and women of college athletics. This is a brand new day, man.
5: Sure.
2: This is completely different from what I cared about and why I wanted to do this. So we are seeing a resetting of the industry. There is no doubt about it. And you're seeing that some of the old guard, like a Tony Bennett and a Whit Babcock and et cetera, they are just admitting it.
5: Right.
2: I mean, they're not having like kind of any ego crisis over it. They're like, hey, this isn't for me.
5: Yeah,
2: this is, and I've been there in a completely different industry. It's like, whoa, things have changed.
5: Right.
2: You know, this isn't for me. Was it great before this sale? Yeah, it was great.
5: Sure.
2: Is it great after the sale? And now that there's a new company and a new philosophy and new management coming in? No.
5: Yeah.
2: I can't stand these people.
5: Right.
2: I mean, you know what I mean?
5: No, I get it.
2: So somebody's got to go. Well, they ain't going.
5: Right.
2: they're the new bosses. I got to go.
5: Is this the sense of everything still in, and I understand how I ask this, is this still everything kind of tied to Beamer still? To where you just feel like, man, it's a new day. We got to get rid of the old regime. Because with Fuente and with Pry,
2: there was still a connection.
5: There was still a connection.
2: Yeah, but
5: there.
2: Now it's a clean break.
5: Exactly.
2: That's fair.
5: Okay.
2: That's fair.
5: Okay.
2: And that's eventually that's going to happen anyway.
5: Yeah.
2: Yeah. So that's fair, but, you know, wow. You know, Frank Beamer, they're very few people associated with any endeavor or any institution where right. It's just like, okay, they're on the Mount Rushmore of this place.
5: Yeah.
2: And Frank Beamer is absolutely on the Mount Rushmore.
5: Sure.
2: At, of Virginia Tech.
5: Right.
2: But we'll see, Randy. We are here at Greg Roberts Live. I know Pete Thamel has left himself a little wiggle room. What is he saying? He's like the leading target.
5: Yep.
2: Yeah, from the conversations we had this afternoon, we're like, no, not just the leading target. We're confident Brian White's the guy.
5: Yeah,
2: we're confident Brian White's getting the job.
5: Even the papers down in Florida and the TV stations in Florida right now are saying that
2: they're coming along with
5: it. It's pretty well maybe done.
2: So I felt really good concerning our reporting there. Our top three, Matt Roan at JMU, Ed Scott at Memphis, Brian White at Florida Atlantic. And we were prepared to say, hey, circle Brian White. We think he's the guy.
5: Yep.
2: I remember when we did that with Whit Babcock.
5: Yes.
2: We had the guy at UConn, and there was a guy at Michigan.
5: Right.
2: And there was Whit Babcock at Cincinnati. And we said, hey, here's our final three. We think your AD is going to come off this list. And we said, but circle the guy at Cincinnati, Whit Babcock.
5: Right.
2: We're reporting he's going to be your next AD. That seems like it was yesterday.
5: It does.
2: And now we're doing it again.
5: Yeah, we're doing it again. Well, and like you said, it's change, you know, and you can't get away from it. It's going to happen. And, I take a look at, you know, like Bud Foster, and I take a look at the guys that are up there still in the area. How do they handle this? And I know James Franklin and Bud have a great relationship.
2: Yeah, I think that name, Bud Foster, Bud is somebody that I think, will prevail.
5: Sure.
2: Because, you know, Bud, after all of his years, oh my gosh, was there a better defensive coordinator in the country than Bud Foster?
5: He was the best at that time.
2: Oh, wow.
5: Yeah.
2: And then they were like, no, we want you to stick around, you know, in kind of a liaison capacity.
5: Right.
2: No, we want you to hang around. We need you. You can help with alum. You can help with former players. You can help with fundraising. There are a lot of things you can do to help. And I think that he transitioned into that role very, very, very well.
5: Right.
2: So much so do I think there's anybody in Blacksburg that has a foot to the backside of Bud Foster? I do not.
5: No.
2: Emphatic, I do not. Cool. And I, you know, Randy, you know, I try to stay pretty dialed in as to what's going on down in Blacksburg. But no, I don't sense that at all. Matter of fact, I think that Bud Foster is viewed as quite an asset in terms of what's going on at Virginia Tech.
5: Yeah.
2: Okay. Let me. One note from Roanoke Valley Community Credit Union, and then I want to take a look at some of the stories that are jumping out in today's news cycle, okay?
5: Okay.
2: Roanoke Valley Community Credit Union, I've ordered our Colonial George Washington Thomas Jefferson wigs.
5: When do we wear them?
2: 4th of July week, going into America 250.
5: Okay.
2: It is going to be so much fun, Randy. Randy, please, I know I am way more of a historian than you. Please geek out with me as America celebrates 250, okay?
5: Okay, I'm with you.
2: I want you to, like, kind of speak in the old colonial way.
5: Yes.
2: For just one show, okay?
5: Okay.
2: What is – can you ask AI what would a colonial America speak sound like? Is that the correct way to ask that? What kind of words were they using – back in 1776, thou knowest,
5: is that right?
2: You think, man? How were conversations? What did conversations sound like in 1776 America, colonial America? And I'd like to know what AI says, Randy. And I want to see if you can start practicing to make sure you nail it here on Greg Roberts Live. You showing anything?
5: Yeah, you would use words like hath. Upon.
2: Hath.
5: Yep.
2: Hath you no shame.
5: Right.
2: Calling James Franklin King James.
5: Dispatch.
2: You know, you would probably, they would be off of your head if you said somebody other than George was the king. If you tried to make that, if you tried to make that little joke back in 1776, you would have been beheaded.
5: Well, this is 2026, and
2: so you just can't stand you. Every opportunity you get to poke the Hokies in the ribs, you try to do it.
5: I just feel like his presence has become one.
2: Hey, man, it's his gig.

0: A central concept is, you know, duty.
1: A lot of people, that's how a lot of people describe you.
0: Exactly. Duty. Fortnite.
1: A Fortnite.
0: Whilest. Whilest I remain here.
1: You I love it. Okay, can you get dialed in on all of this so you can speak colonial to this audience?
0: Yep.
1: Roanoke Valley Community Credit Union, they're already in the spirit, Randy. 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
0: Yes.
1: This is crazy. A revolutionary rate. You see what they're doing right there?
0: Yep.
1: 1.76% introductory rate on your home equity line. 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Jump on that. Take that vacation. A 3-week vacation to New Zealand
0: that
1: you've always talked about. Do it, man.
0: Yeah.
1: Do it. You're not going to live forever.
0: Right.
1: You got all that equity in that house, that bathroom you want to remodel. Do it. What are you waiting on? Do it. 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I'm all about that. I'm digging it, Randy. All right, you ready for some news cycle?
0: Make haste. Get over there.
1: To Roanoke Valley. Yeah.
0: Make haste. How you like that?
1: Hey, I like people calling you duty better.
0: I am King Duty. Thank you very much.
1: So let's see here, Randy. What we got? France, and Iraq,
0: yes.
1: They are delayed due to storms rolling through Philly. So your World Cup, let me go to your World Cup scoreboard right now. In the first match of the day from Texas, Argentina beats Austria 2-0. Do you see what the legend Lionel Messi did?
0: Let me tell you.
1: How about that?
0: He is unbelievable.
1: That's just great. So Lionel Messi strikes again. He scores a goal for Argentina in their win over Austria today. Not just any goal. With that goal, he becomes the all-time leader in World Cup goals with 17.
0: Look at that.
1: And Randy, he has scored 11 World Cup goals since turning 35.
0: Yeah.
1: That is crazy. This dude's still getting it, man.
0: Right.
1: So let's see here. World Cup, Messi and Argentina, they beat Austria, and that was a battle for the top of Group J. Argentina wins it 2-0, and these are all game twos, Randy, today in group play.
0: Okay.
1: And coming in to today's World Cup action, the most pressure, pretty much must win, was on Iraq and Senegal if they wanted to have a chance to advance out of group play and into the knockout round, okay?
0: Gotcha.
1: So Argentina with a win over Austria, and then the match that's going on right now from Philly, France and Iraq, it's being interrupted by showers. They're at the half, and France leads 1-0.
0: Yeah, well, now when we say interrupted by showers, they have moved everybody out of the stadium because
1: it's
0: going to
1: be a minute, isn't it?
0: Yeah, it's going to be a little bit before
1: be
0: this
1: a minute.
0: Is over.
1: Okay, so right now that game halted at the half.
0: Yep.
1: France leading Iraq 1-0. And then the other two matches will be played tonight from New Jersey at 8 o'clock, Norway and Senegal. All the pressure's on Senegal. And then the late match tonight from California, 11 o'clock, Jordan and Algeria.
0: Did you see where Tim Howard, the goalie for the USA team a couple of years ago, came out and said he just finds it virtually impossible for the United States to win the World Cup?
1: I think that's changing.
0: I think so. He just thinks we're, you know, outmanned, outgunned.
1: Well, but, you know, now, and what's changing is, I think America's getting into the, like, the money.
0: Yeah.
1: And now it's like, I don't know. I mean, it's kind of, your eyebrows go up. Like, if you kind of have any connection to the United States at all, hey, you qualify to come and play for the national team.
0: Yeah.
1: So they've really kind of loosened restrictions as to who can play for all these various national teams. So I think that helps America.
0: Right.
1: You

0: you can almost kind of go shopping for talent now. And so he says it's virtually impossible, or it is impossible.
1: He says that it is impossible for the simple fact that the U.S. will have to play the greatest game they've ever played in order, to win, basically four times in a row, five times in a row, in order to win this thing. For the simple fact of, the competition just getting better.
0: He's saying that's like getting struck by lightning three times.
1: Yeah.
0: Okay.
1: You've got to have everything.
0: I get it.
1: But that's the whole purpose.
0: That's a pretty defeatist attitude.
1: It is.
0: Let's see how it plays out. Let's get to, we already know that USA is going to the knockout round.
1: Right.
0: Let's see if they get knocked out.
1: Yeah. Hopefully we play somebody that
0: I'm going to be cheering for.
1: Yeah.
0: Well, they've done their part to get a good seed in the knockout. I'm going to be cheering for them. You know, Randy, along those lines, what you just said, like Tim Howard talking about how it's going to be next to impossible for America to win the World Cup.
1: Right.
0: That's kind of how I feel about winning a championship in college softball and baseball.
1: Yeah.
0: I mean, it is murderer's row to be the last team standing.
1: Sure.
0: It just is. And we're going to get that tonight. And I'm all about it.
1: Right.
0: Coming up tonight, as we start, working our way toward 7 o'clock and us tapping out.
1: Yep.
0: The College Baseball World Series concludes tonight, if Mother Nature will cooperate.
1: Right.
0: The champion is scheduled to be crowned tonight. And your baseball championship will go to either the SEC for the seventh straight year, or it's going to come to the ACC.
1: Yeah, with the SEC, it just means more. So
0: maybe tonight it's about these Tar Heels and the ACC. And North Carolina, as good, it's hard to believe, as good as that program has been for so long, no titles.
1: Right.
0: Well, they get an opportunity tonight. All right, it is game three of the best of three. Tonight's winner is your national champion in college baseball. But back to what you were talking about. How hard is it to win this thing? Well, first of all, you got to go to a regional.
1: Yes.
0: And there are three other teams in your regional that are pretty daggone good.
1: Right.
0: All right, you got to whip them to get out of the regional. And then you got to go to a super regional. Where you got to go head-to-head with a team that's probably way better than the three teams you just faced in the regional, and you got to win a best-out-of-three against that team.
1: Yeah.
0: And then if you do that, then you go to the College World Series where you're put in another bracket of three other teams. You got to play your way out of that bracket, and if you play your way out of that bracket, then you advance to go head-to-head in a best of three for the national championship. Randy, that is a gauntlet. I mean, that is, you talk about, that's why I have so much respect for these softball and baseball champs. Okay, look, let's just say college football.
1: Sure.
0: For a long, long time, to be a national champion in college football, okay, had to have a good season.
1: Yeah.
0: Had to be ranked high in the voting, in the polls. And then you had to play one game, and you just had to go and beat that team across the field from you. You got me?
1: I'm with you.
0: And you might, and that could have been because they had a fluke fumble, or that could have been because just something bizarre.
1: Sure.
0: Went on in the game. Okay. Winning a college baseball championship, you got to earn that thing, man.
1: Right.
0: That you. I mean, and winning a softball championship, that's no fluke.
1: No.
0: Okay? That is a gauntlet.
1: Well, and here's the thing with softball. When you take a look at the end of the year and whoever wins it, usually they've played like 65 to 70 games.
0: Wow. That's a lot.
1: It's not like these
0: On a college student athlete?
1: You know what I mean? And within like 3 to 4 months.
0: Yes, sir. That's a lot.
1: That's a lot.
0: Yep. All right. So tonight, Mother Nature cooperating. We should crown our baseball national champion. I'm showing that the championship game, Randy, gets going. Championship. The Atlantic Coast Conference. When's the last time the ACC won a baseball championship?
1: You feel like Virginia.
0: You're right.
1: Was the last
0: 2015.
1: One. And then what, Miami before then?
0: Yeah, but they weren't affiliated with the ACC.
1: No. Yeah.
0: No. The 2015, Virginia won an ACC, won a national championship for the ACC. And then who won it before Virginia? Out of the ACC, baseball national championship the ACC. You ready?
1: I'm ready.
0: 1955 Wake Forest.
1: Okay.
0: So the ACC.

0: owns two baseball championships.
1: Yes.
0: 1955 Wake Forest, 2015 UVA, and now they got a shot tonight, 2026 North Carolina. Right. Do they do it, Randy, or is this going to the Oklahoma Sooners?
1: You know, I feel like right now the one team that I have the most faith in here is North Carolina. I just feel like they're really a solid team.
0: Well, the ACC can use it because it's been a down year. When you're talking about national championships for the Atlantic Coast Conference,
1: right?
0: I looked it up. Here are the national titles this year for the ACC.
1: Okay.
0: Women's soccer.
1: All right.
0: North Carolina.
1: Yeah.
0: Women's swimming and diving, UVA.
1: Okay.
0: Men's tennis, Wake Forest, and then fencing, Notre Dame. Yee.
1: Hey.
0: Yeah.
1: Come on now.
0: I'm just saying, man. I'm just saying. I didn't see very many parades for those national titles. Did you?
1: No, I did not.
0: Speaking of national championships, holy smokes. The guy at Michigan just won the national championship in basketball. Now he's leaving.
1: Yeah.
0: All right. That story's coming up on the other side. Let's start our dinner break, Coach Randy. A huge thank you to the Fish and Pig. We rolled out. A lot of families rolled out. I saw Coach Steinspring and all his kids. Saw the Steinspring crew. Saw a lot of buddies and good friends. Jenny and Julie had their sweet dad, Ed. We had a big, big time on Father's Day yesterday at the Fish and Pig. You did it right, Fish and Pig. You made it special. Thank you so much. That's the Fish and Pig in Daleville. Also brought to you by Hollywood's Restaurant and Bakery. Right there by Hollins University. Bojangles. It's bow time. Randy, you know where we go? You know, guess where we go every Sunday after church?
1: Bojangles.
0: Yes, we do. Yes, we do. And everybody's always happy, Randy. Hey, and I don't even know why they ask. You know, you walk out of church, hey, you want to go to Bojangles? Want to go to Bojangles?
1: Yeah.
0: Yeah, what a dumb question. Absolutely, I want to go.
1: That's it.
0: Go up there and get me a nice biscuit.
1: Yes.
0: What's your favorite biscuit at Bojangles? Bacon, egg, and cheese?
1: Bacon, egg, and cheese.
0: Sausage biscuit guy?
1: Yeah, I'm a big bow round guy.
0: Oh, yeah.
1: I like the bow round.
0: Oh, Julie does too, man.
1: So that's...
0: All right, so now wait a minute. You said in your onion rings you go honey mustard. What do you do with your bow rounds?
1: Honey mustard. Yeah.
0: Wow.
1: There is something about
0: honey
1: mustard.
0: I'm a ketchup dude. That's how Julia is.
1: I don't know what it is right now.
0: It just works?
1: That's like with chicken fingers, or something like that. I do ranch on them.
0: Wait a minute.
1: I don't know
0: what
1: it is.
0: You don't do honey mustard on
1: your... I don't. No.
0: Potatoes, but it's ranch.
1: But potatoes, I do.
0: You're a weirdo.
1: Exactly.
0: You're an absolute weirdo.
1: I'm very strange.
0: Bojangles, it's bow time. And Mission Barbecue, Coach Randy, Mission Barbecue. Towers Mall, Roanoke, Lynchburg, and the New River Valley.
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1: I'm Gene Ratto in the WFIR News Center. Our top local story this hour, a Salem area midwife says federal contraception protections could still

0: matter in Virginia, especially for military families. WFRZ and Price with that.
1: Chris Conrad with Lewis Gale Physicians spoke during a Roanoke stop by Americans for Contraception. She says Virginia's new law is important, but federal policy can matter differently for families connected to federal health systems.
2: I'm a military wife. My husband's retired Army, and there are a lot of military families in Virginia, and federal legislation matters for military families because it's what oversees like military bases and the health care that's provided there, too.
1: Conrad says contraception is also used to treat conditions like endometriosis, painful cycles, and other reproductive health issues. Ian Price, WFIR News.
0: Governor Abigail Spanberger last week signed several bills, including the Right to Contraception Act, which prohibits the state government and local governments from passing and enforcing laws that restrict Virginians' ability to obtain contraceptives, including emergency contraceptives and IUDs. Similar legislation was previously vetoed by Governor Youngkin despite bipartisan support. Spanberger says voters can take protecting reproductive rights a step further this fall.
3: That we can enshrine reproductive freedom in our state's constitution this November so that no future governor, no future legislature can unilaterally take these rights away. And we are also, as a Commonwealth, ready to take our opportunity through voting yes to enshrine the right to vote and the right to marry the person you love.
0: Spanberger also signed the Contraception Equity Act to make sure health insurance plans cover those drugs, including over-the-counter medication. And the Carolina Panthers' mandatory mini camp is over. Head coach Dave Canales on what's ahead when training camp opens in late July.
4: You got to be ready to go when you come back in. 9 practices and we're playing the Hall of Fame games. 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And as you can imagine, there are veterans who have a plan. They have a rhythm of what they do, and there are rookies who have never had this type of off time where typically they're working out at the school and they have scheduled workouts.
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5: From WDBJ 7, I'm meteorologist Leo Hurstbrunner on WFIR. Tonight, showers and storms will continue to exit the area late. Your overnight lows drop down into the mid and upper 60s. Looking ahead toward Tuesday, beautiful, mostly sunny conditions return as your high temperatures close in on 82 degrees.
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6: ABC News, I'm Michelle Franzen. Peace negotiations between the U.S. and Iran remain fragile, but both sides say progress was made on the first round of talks. It includes the U.S. issuing a 60-day waiver allowing Iran to sell oil again. President Trump today says any profits will return to the U.S., he says, in the form of exports for U.S. grain.
7: If the sanctions go out, money's going to be put into this country. All that money's coming back in the form of purchases of food, which they desperately need. They have 91 million people. They can't feed them. So the money that we lift is going to go to our farmers.
6: The Coast Guard says there are no deaths following a U.S. Coast Guard helicopter crash during a training flight today near Juneau, Alaska. 4 crew members were on board. The cause remains under investigation. Former Federal Reserve Chair Alan Greenspan has died. He was appointed by President Ronald Reagan. Greenspan's wife, NBC's Andrea Mitchell, says he died from complications of Parkinson's. He was 100. This is ABC News.
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2: It's Coach Randy. I'm Roberts. Great having you with us. And as always, we appreciate you good people. We want to be the most interactive radio show on the planet. 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You can always post on our Facebook feed, Greg Roberts Live Facebook. Just one rule, we're a family format. And we've also added a listener line, and that's for you good people. Yeah. And it is brought to us by the good people at Lion Burger Construction. And we were talking about Lionel Messi. The legendary Lionel Messi today made history. Is Argentina had a win in their World Cup match, and that he became the World Cup all-time leading goal scorer. And apparently, Tim called on the listener line and said, "Hey, Greg, you undersold it a little bit. That Messi was even better than you are reporting." And of course, we are big on accuracy, Randy. Coach Randy, if you would take me to the Lion Burger listener line, I want to make sure Tim gets us right.
3: Yeah, Greg, just to clear up on the World Cup, Argentina had two goals today, 2-0, and Messi had two. And his second one was unreal, cosmic. Okay, so there you go, just to clear up. So in two games, he's got five goals.
2: That's unreal.
3: Talk to you guys later.
2: Thank you, Tim. That's unreal. Yeah, we don't want to, Randy, I mean,
4: you don't
2: the guy.
4: Want to undersell him, you know?
2: Yeah, that's what I'm saying. So thank you very much. And I haven't. Have you seen highlights of his goals today? I have not. But
4: I
2: now,
4: have not.
2: After hearing from Tim,
4: yeah.
2: I mean, what did he say? Cosmic.
4: Cosmic.
2: Yeah, I want to see that. Absolutely. We so much appreciate you, good people. And you are always again. We want to be the most interactive show on the planet. And with the Bojangles inbox and our Hollywood's hotline. And our Facebook feed, and of course, the Lion Burger listener line, your line, please always contribute. We love the feedback. Randy goes through, he pulls the comments that he wants to put on the air. Most
4: the good ones.
2: That's like probably the first one you play where somebody wasn't trashing me. You know that?
4: Yeah, it's
2: so
4: hard.
2: Thank
4: you. Well, it's hard to find them.
2: Thank you, Tim. Thanks for taking the time. Now I really want to see Messi's second goal, Randy. See
4: yes.
2: there? See how that works?
4: I know.
2: All right, let's go back to Randy. We were talking about some of the stories that are in today's news cycle that are catching our attention. Obviously, the maestro Messi. He just keeps rolling on, doesn't he, Coach
4: he
2: Randy?
4: He does.
2: So what's going on with Dusty May? Dusty May just won a basketball national championship with Michigan. So he's been doing his thing at the college level and wins a title, and now he's out. So long, college basketball. Hello, pros. Dusty May will take the job as head coach of the NBA's Dallas Mavericks.
4: Okay.
2: You got any, you really care about that one way or the other, Randy? You think this is another guy that's like, hey, you know what, man, this college stuff is getting way complicated, and it's really not that fun. It feels like pro ball. All these dudes want to talk to me about is how much money, what's my money going to be?
4: Right.
2: So if all they're concerned about is the money, I might as well go on and coach in the NBA.
4: You know, I think Jason Kidd, I think, did a poor job with Dallas. Dallas got Cooper Flagg, the NBA Rookie of the Year. I think this was, somebody sitting there going, wow, there's a lot of youth coming into this team. Coach Kidd is not the guy to cultivate that youth. Maybe we go out and get somebody who can cultivate that youth. And I think that's where you got Dusty here, and he's coming in to take over this team.
2: Okay, Randy, All right, this guy, and I just looked at the headline because I don't listen, if it moves the needle for people,
4: sure.
2: Well, I don't ever want to rain on anybody's parade.
4: Right.
2: Just because it's not my thing doesn't mean it isn't your thing.
4: Correct.
2: Okay.
4: Yeah.
2: But you know how much interest I have in major league managers and NBA head coaches? Very, very little.
4: Absolutely.
2: Okay. But this is an interesting guy. Can you pull – I didn't pull his resume up.
4: Okay.
2: But, like, isn't this the guy that, like, didn't even – I remember from watching the NCAA tournament, he didn't even really play basketball. He has just been kind of behind-the-scenes guy that is just absolutely passionate about it and is really – really worked his way up. Wasn't he like a video guy or like the team manager or something like that?
4: Yeah, in 2005, he was an assistant for Eastern Michigan, and there's really no playing career here. He was a student manager in 96 with Indiana.
2: Okay, here we go. Yep. So this is his resume.
4: Yep, 1996.
2: He's a student manager.
4: Student manager with Indiana from 2000 to 2002. He's at USC. He's the video coordinator.
2: Yeah. Okay.
4: 2002 to 2004, he's at Indiana. He's the video coordinator. And 2004 to 2005, somebody sat there and said at Indiana, said, "Hey, I need an assistant coach. You in?"
2: So that's where it started.
4: And that's where it started.
2: And then he has climbed his way.
4: Yeah.
2: He did a really good job at Florida Atlantic.
4: Sure.
2: And then he got the Michigan job. It really did really kind of righted the ship.
4: Right.
2: At Michigan, and took him to a national championship. Let me see. It says here, Michigan, he was 64-13.
4: Right.
2: 64-13 over two seasons in Ann Arbor. He's 49 years old, and now he's like, so long, college.
4: Sure.
2: I'm gonna go coach the Dallas Mavericks. The last, see if this pops into your brain.
4: Okay.
2: Okay, the last coach to leave college basketball immediately after winning a national championship and jumped to the pros. The last coach.
4: Oh, wow.
2: Yeah. The last coach to leave college basketball immediately after winning a national title and jumping to the pros. And this guy was known as a jumper.
4: Is it Brown? Larry Brown?
2: Good job, Randy. Okay. Good job.
4: Yeah.
2: Larry Brown in 1988. After taking Kansas to a national championship.
4: Here's what I've found, though, over the years. A lot of times, just because you play the game doesn't mean that you can coach the game.
2: Sure.
4: And we
2: look
4: have,
2: at all the examples. Look at Isaiah Thomas.
4: Right.
2: Okay, look at Clyde Drexler.
4: Yeah.
2: Look at all the colossal failures of great, great, great players. Look at Magic Johnson.
4: Yeah.
2: Great, great, great players, but when they tried to become the head coach,
4: sure.
2: Nah.
4: Right. So I don't have an issue with this hire for the simple fact that he's proven, without the experience of actually playing the game, that he's been very successful doing what he's doing. And sure, he's got a video background. He's got an assistant background.
2: Yeah, but at the same time, you know what happens? He's in the meeting room.
4: Yes.
2: He's in there with the assistant.
4: The game.
2: Yes. He's learning the do's and the don'ts.
4: Yep.
2: And he's kind of sharpening his teeth, so to speak.
4: Sure.
2: And then he got his opportunity. And I mean, this cat has never looked back.
4: No.
2: Dusty May, after leading Michigan to a national title, bolting. Headed to become the head coach of the Dallas Mavericks. Okay, so Randy, what to watch tonight? Jeez, I can't believe we're already getting ready to say goodnight to everybody.
4: Yeah.
2: So your World Cup, once again, two goals for Messi, Randy. Tim says one cosmic. I have not seen the highlight yet.
4: Okay.
2: I very much want to see the highlight. Now, thank you, Tim. And that we got that on our listener line, your line, everybody. Thanks for the assist, Tim. Lionberger Construction, the listener line, 510-8181. 510-8181. Argentina over Austria, 2-0. And then we're in a weather delay in Philly. France and Iraq. Are we still at the half?
4: Still at the half.
2: France leading 1-0, weather delay. France leading 1-0 over Iraq, weather delay at the half. And then at 8 o'clock, Randy, from New Jersey, Norway and Senegal.
4: Okay.
2: And apparently coming into today's action, pretty much must win today for Iraq and Senegal to have a realistic chance to advance, okay?
4: Okay.
2: So at 8 o'clock from New Jersey, they might battle some showers there as well.
4: Yeah.
2: Norway and Senegal, and then today's four-game set of World Cup action. Last match goes at 11 o'clock, California, Jordan, and Algeria, okay?
4: All right.
2: Now, I tell you what I'm going to be dialed in on tonight.
4: Okay.
2: Can North Carolina win its first ever baseball national championship? And can North Carolina give the ACC its first baseball national championship since Brian O'Connor and the Virginia Cavaliers in 2015? That's what I'm checking out tonight, Coach Randy. So what to watch tonight? First on my watch list, 7 o'clock. We're getting ready to get that thing going.
4: Yeah.
2: 7 o'clock from Omaha. It's going to be the Oklahoma Sooners and the North Carolina Tar Heels. Of course, Oklahoma is trying to deliver the SEC its 7th straight baseball championship. That's strong, Randy.
4: Yeah.
2: Oh, all right.
4: Yeah.
2: So the Oklahoma Sooners trying to do it again for the SEC and the North Carolina Tar Heels. Trying to get it done for the Tar Heels and for the ACC. I'm showing coverage starts at 7 o'clock, Randy.
4: Okay.
2: Okay? National championship game in baseball. Coverage starts at 7 o'clock. I'm gonna be all over that.
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2: Okay, crew, just a quick recap. In the first hour, we said we were going to do our very best to get you dialed in on the next AD at Virginia Tech. And our short list was Matt Roan at JMU, Ed Scott at Memphis, and Brian White at Florida Atlantic. And here at Greg Roberts Live, we feel confident in reporting that the next AD at Virginia Tech, Brian White. From Florida Atlantic. Let's do it again tomorrow. Thank you so much for Coach Randy. I'm Greg Roberts. You've been listening to Greg Roberts Live. 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
2: 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Pitches, great with the glove, proficient at the plate. So much so, she's been named State Player of the Year, just one of her many honors. The colleges have been after her for some time, and now she's made her choice. Keister says after this upcoming senior season with Stanton River, she's on her way to Ohio State. Congrats on the commitment to the Buckeyes. Kalen Keister, you are definitely bringing the goods.
5: 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From the heart of Virginia's Blue Ridge, this is WFIR Roanoke. WFIR News Time is 7 p.m.

0: Normal is broken, common sense is weird, so we're here to help you transform your life. 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I'm Dave Ramsey, Rachel Cruz, Ramsey personality, number one best-selling author, and my daughter is my co-host today. Open phones here at 888-825-5225. Charles is in Seattle. Hey, Charles, how are you?
1: Good. How are you, Dave?
0: Better than I deserve. What's up?
1: Just wanted to get your advice. A longtime listener, really respect your stance on just about everything. And got two adults still living at home. Not really sure, you know, what they want to do with their futures, and just trying to figure out the best way to stress to them the importance of financial independence. You know, especially if something happens to their mom and I. You know, how are they going to make it on their own?
2: How old are they?
1: 21 and 19.
2: Okay, so young. At least they're not 34. You're ahead of the game, Charles.
1: No. Yeah, a little bit. Yeah.
0: Okay, so, I mean, there's a lot of things you can do. I think the thing I would do is just, I go back to my friend Andy Andrews. He used to say, we're not raising our kids to be great kids. We're raising them to be great adults. We're training them how to be great adults. And so I would just have a conversation along that line that just says, hey, I'm your dad and I love you. And the way that the 30-year-old version of you is going to like you the most is if you get your crap together. And so I'm going to help you by doing a couple things. One is I'm your biggest cheerleader because I love you and I want you to win. Number two, you're going to develop a set of goals that has you as a standalone household living not here within a few years. And if that involves you going to school, we can help you with that. If it involves you getting a certification and a trade, we can help you with that. You're welcome to live here for a period of time as long as you behave by our rules while you do that. But we're going to set a target of what you want to do with your life and how long is it going to take to hit that target. And at that point, you're leaving. And
1: just like that?
0: Yeah, and just, you know, so let's sit down and work that out. And you get to help me. You get to decide, you know, if you're 19 and you want to do 2 years or 3 years of school or 4 years of school. We can talk about that. That's not the end of the world, as long as you're living by the value system of this household. But I just want you to have a target, hun, because living in your mother's basement at 34, A, is not going to happen, and B, is not good for you.
2: Yeah, and I wouldn't make it either feel that they have to figure out their whole life.
0: No, just
2: right?
0: The next step.
2: Right. So what is something
0: that you want to do that
2: right
0: you can
2: now, that
0: make a living?
2: Yes.
0: Meaning you can live somewhere else. That's what make a living means. So what you going to do with this next stage of your life? Not your whole life, but the next stage. What do you want to do? Set a goal. Have something you're aiming at. Are either one of them doing any education?
1: No, not right now. Just working.
0: Okay. And so they're just comfortable.
1: Yes, that's a great word, Dave. Yeah. Yes.
0: And they're not bad kids. Otherwise, you'd have been throwing them out anyway.
1: Yeah. Yes, sir.
0: You just don't want them to be, you know, in their mother's basement when they're 34, and that's a good dad. Okay, so the thing I always think about is the picture of the eagle. The eagle builds its nest out of the most grotesque 6-inch long thorn bushes. The thorns are 6 inches long. And then it meticulously fills the nest full of down to where the baby eagles, when they're born, do not feel a single point off of the thorns. As the baby eagles are born and start to mature, the mother eagle systematically begins to remove the down from the nest a little at a time.
2: Is this true?
0: This is true.
2: This goes well with your analogy.
0: A little at a time to make them uncomfortable to the point that there is a point and that they don't want to stay because it's a nest of thorns. And they stand on the edge and they put their little wings out and they fall off the edge of the nest for hundreds of feet before they finally soar. But they would never soar as long as the nest is comfortable.
1: That makes sense.
0: And that's an act of love.
2: Yeah. And to make it uncomfortable, Charles, could just be an end date and to be like, hey, 9 months from today or whatever, you know, we're going to have to make a plan for you guys to.
0: Yeah, I think it depends on the kid. It depends on their earning ability. It depends on what the plan is.
2: Mm-hmm.
0: If the plan involves some education and you want to let them stay there while they're going to school or something to make it affordable, yeah, that might be okay.
2: Yeah, but making it uncomfortable doesn't mean you have to, like, start being overly
0: controlling. No, we're not being a jerk.
2: Yeah.
0: Not being a jerk, but you're just reminding you that this is not how life works.
2: Yep.
0: And we're all going to come into agreement on that. And your wife aligned on this, Charles? Is she going to go along with this?
1: Yeah, I think we just both want to do what's best for them without being brash.
0: You don't have to be mean or rude, but it's just this is the way it is. People grow up and they leave. And so we want to help you do that. And that's our last act of parenting, because then I'll just be the parent of adults, which is the most difficult stage of parenting, by the way, because you can no longer tell them what to do. Now I just have to go along with whatever Rachel thinks she needs to do. So
2: just look at me and smile. I'm just saying, that's great. Yeah, but nothing's on fire, Charles. Again, they're 19 and 21. I mean, I know
0: it could be a 2-year plan, a 3-year plan.
2: Yeah.
0: It could be a 6-month plan.
2: Nothing is on fire, and again, I think you know the end game of what's good for them.
0: But
2: and you start those conversations
0: exactly. And
2: a system in place to help them get there.
0: Yeah, but the rent that you pay if you want to stay here 10 minutes more as you start developing a plan that we've all agreed to. That's your rent. And you will develop that plan or your rent is you're going to be in default on your rent payment, and that means you're going to have to move for sure. So you're going to develop a plan with an exit date because I love you. That's simple. That's tough love. Oh, God, I'm so tired of that phrase. It is not tough love. That is just love.
2: Yeah.
0: Is the mother eagle being tough when she makes those thorns exposed? No, because that eagle sitting in that nest
2: for survival.
0: Exactly.
2: Yes.
0: It can't stay.
2: Yeah.
0: You know, four adult eagles can't stay in a nest. I mean, come on. Hello. Now, turkeys can do that.
2: Just flop around.
0: An eagle that fails to fly is called a turkey. That's why this works. So, yeah. That's a great question, Charles. I appreciate your heart. Yeah, and we don't recommend being rude or mean or nasty or something like that. Some cultures are more abrupt about this than other cultures.
2: Or the opposite. They're very much more,
0: I mean, you can be anywhere on the spectrum. You could be all the way over on one side of the spectrum, all the way over on the other.
2: Yeah.
0: Some cultures are more abrupt. Some are not. Some of them live together their whole life.
2: Mm-hmm.
0: So,
2: yeah.
0: But in a Anglo-Saxon North American culture, this is our normal way of operating, and it's the normal way of functioning in this economy and functioning.
2: And it's good for them. You know, when there's a 24, 25 year old living on their own, paying their bills, all of it, you are more productive. There's
0: poise.
2: A sense of there's a confidence there.
0: Yep.
2: That you're on your own. That's a good thing.

0: If you run a business, you already know that bad information leads to bad decisions. And right now, AI is everywhere. 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
2: 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With the Strait of Hormuz open again, Hollins University political scientist Ed Lynch on what it could mean for Republicans in the midterms.
3: President Trump came into office talking about $2 gas. 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
0: Jeb is with us in Columbia, South Carolina. Hi, Jeb. How are you?
8: I'm doing good. How about y'all?
0: Better than I deserve. What's up?
8: So I'm just starting to get into the Dave Ramsey stuff, and I'm starting to do my baby steps because I'm getting married in November. I'm starting the baby steps.
0: Oh, congratulations.
8: Thank you. My question is, is a high yield savings better than a money market account? Or because I'm trying to get it where, like, my daddy has worked his whole life. He got into me as you got to work until you're 55, then you enjoy life. And I don't want to do that. I want to enjoy life as I go on, get older.
0: What?
8: And because I'm 24 years old and I love to go out and do stuff and enjoy life as I go on, go through life.
9: I can appreciate that, Jeb. As long as you pay cash for it, we're all about that.
0: As long as you get out of debt and stay out of debt, you'll have the money to do that.
9: That's right.
8: Yeah.
0: But if you're financing that idea that you just laid out, then it would be a bad idea.
9: But you're going to follow the baby steps, you said. But to answer your question, I prefer a high-yield savings account, Jeb, and this would be more for your emergency fund. So that $1,000 on baby step one. And then once you are debt-free, all of your consumer debt is paid off, then you bump that up to 3 to 6 months of expenses. So we have a high-yield savings account.
0: At Fairwinds Credit Union.
9: Yeah, at Fairwinds. Yeah. And I like it because you usually can get a higher rate of return slightly, not significant, but it's there. Now, it does not have, most of them do not have the ability to have a debit card or write checks out of. So sometimes transferring money, you'd have to transfer it to a checking account if you needed to get to it. But if it's all within one system like Fairwinds and you have a checking account with them, it's fine. You can just move money from account to account. We used to have a money market account back probably 15 years ago, but we moved everything over to a high yield savings account.
0: The biggest difference is not the rate. The biggest difference is usually your high yield savings is going to be with a bank and you've got those transfer capabilities. It's just easier to manage, but the rate might be not different at all. Might be not different at all.
9: It's not that significant. It's usually a little bit higher with high yield.
0: But a high yield savings account is probably a 5 or 10 year old product. Money market accounts have been around for 50 years. And so, you know, when we first started teaching this stuff, we're like, you know, don't put it in a stupid 1% or 0.5% savings account, passbook savings, they call it, at your bank. Don't do that. And don't put it in a CD because you get penalties if you withdraw it because your engine blew on your car. So use a money market account. And at that time, banks were starting to open these accounts. They called money market accounts, but they were kind of mirroring the actual money markets is what they were doing. Most of those have been rebranded to high yield savings accounts now. And so it's basically CD rates that are fully accessible. And, you know, that's the reason Rachel's saying that, and she's exactly right.
9: Yeah, but Jeb, seriously, go to fairwinds.org/Ramsey and

0: basically in the decree, I was to refinance or sell the house. I tried to assume the loan twice. We have a VA loan at 2.25% that's in his name only.
1: You can't.
0: He would not allow me to do that.
1: Well, they won't allow you to do that.
0: Right.
1: Loans are not assumable.
0: Right. So I didn't qualify to refinance because the money that he's actually supposed to be paying me, he's $40,000 in arrears. So what's court ordered and what's actually going into my wallet are two different things. So I didn't qualify to refinance. So here we are, a year and a half later. I'm still in the house trying to figure out, like, if we leave this house, I don't know where me and the kids are going to go.
1: How many kids have you got?
0: I have three. They're 13, 17, and 20.
1: Mm-hmm. And what's the house worth?
0: Well, without the problems, probably $500,000.
1: What problems?
0: The $70,000 in foundation work.
1: Who said?
0: That's the main problem.
1: Who said?
0: I've had a, there's cracks all over the house. I've had an inspection report. I've had a structural engineer come out. I've had an appraisal my appraisal was about $120,000 less than his appraisal because they didn't take into account the fix on the house. So if it does have to be sold, it's either going to have to be sold as is.
1: Okay, so $500, but minus problems. Okay, and then what's owed against it?
0: Maybe $220,000.
1: Okay. You're not going to like me. You're not going to like me. Are you ready?
0: I'm ready.
1: Sell the stupid house.
0: Yeah.
1: This house has problem, and you're trying to, because you're a good mom, you're trying to minimize the pain of the divorce by letting the kids stay in their neighborhood and in their schools. Sell the stupid house.
0: 100%.
1: That's a good mom, but you're doing more harm than you're good by trying to hang on to a dream that has died, and your heart is broken, and you're mad. And I don't blame you for any of that. That just means you're a regular person. And I'm on your team, okay? But that house is no longer a blessing.
0: Right.
1: Sell it as is. Get out of it. Get your money and go rent something in the same school district for a minute and get yourself stabilized and set up your life. Mm-hmm. And that'll also give you the money to put him in jail if he doesn't keep the court order.
0: Well, he's trying to put me in jail. He has me in criminal contempt, actually, and that's what's coming up.
1: On the house?
0: He has me in jail. Yes.
1: Okay. Yeah. Well.
0: Because I haven't sold a refund. I'm trying to keep a roof over their head.
1: Yeah, you need to put it on the market and you need to sell it. Not because of that, but because it's what's best for you. And then go ahead and have your attorney file on him for contempt for being $40,000 in arrears.
0: Right.
1: Yeah. You need to put his head in a vice.
0: And I
1: metaphorically
0: school making like I make $25,000 a year working at their school. However, the schedule allows me to also go to school. I have my oldest is in college. My daughter just graduated. She's starting college. And I just graduated with my associates getting ready to start my bachelor's degree.
1: And you were married 20 years.
0: 23 years. Yeah. And I barely got 4 years of alimony. So that ends. My daughter's child support ends in 2 months. My alimony ends in 2 years. But he's not paying it anyway. So
1: it doesn't end until he pays it.
0: To get away with it.
1: Doesn't end until he pays it, and we're going to make him pay it. We're going to use some of the proceeds from the house to make him pay it. I want to take all the teeth out of his case and put them all in your case.
2: Mm-hmm.
1: And, you know, this house does not represent the blessing that you were trying to create. The money from the house and the freedom from the foundation problems and the freedom from the refinance problems and the divorce problems is worth way more to your family and your kids and you than the house is. Let it go.
2: And she can't assume the mortgage. But so from a legal perspective, she has to sell it, right? If it's in the divorce decree?
1: No, the divorce decree said she had to sell it. It's that simple. She's got to sell it to refinance.
2: Yeah.
1: She makes $25,000. She can't refinance it. She
2: won't be able to make money it on the income. Yeah.
1: And you don't refinance it on 4 years worth of alimony anyway. They're not going to count that on the mortgage app. So it's not enough alimony. If you're getting alimony for 20 years, you can count it. Child support for 2 years and alimony for 4 years is not going to count. Because the mortgage company's smart enough to know how you're going to pay the payment when that's done.
2: Right.

0: can't. So
1: Megan, go rent for a little bit. Stay in the same area.
0: Just go rent.
1: Go rent somewhere, and then you'll finish your degree.
0: It's an adventure.
1: Start a new career path for you, and yeah, it'll be a 2-year limbo, 2 or 3 years with all of that. But that's great. I mean, there's a part of me that I'm like, it's a fresh start. There's something to that that I think is great for you.
0: Your kids are going to physically receive the message that their mom is a fighter and a survivor. And that's going to do them more good than this house is.

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2: ABC News, I'm Stephanie Officer. President Trump reversing course when it comes to his threats of bombing Iran. Earlier today, he had a softer tone when responding to reporters about the negotiation process to end the months-long conflict. Mr. Trump now insisting the diplomacy Vice President Vance is leading will prevent any escalation in the Strait of Hormuz, saying the U.S. naval blockade was more effective.
3: I think the blockade was more impactful than dropping bombs, if you want to know the truth. It was like I said, they call it the steel wall. Nobody got through. Not one ship got through. Able to go to Iran. They got through if we wanted them to go through.
2: Terrifying moment in Illinois earlier today after a home explosion in Dixon left one person seriously injured with burns to the face and legs. Dixon's deputy fire chief Adam Arnold says they detected high gas readings.
4: Crews did continue to find gas readings further and further down the street, so that's when we decided to make the move to evacuate the entire neighborhood and relocate residents.
2: This is ABC News.
5: Weather every 30 minutes on WFIR. Tonight, showers and thunderstorms continue, staying mostly cloudy with a low around 68. Tuesday has a chance of showers between 8 a.m. and 2 p.m., partly cloudy with a high near 85. Mostly clear for Tuesday night with a low around 59. And Wednesday will be sunny with a high near 88. Weather every 30 minutes on News Talk WFIR 107.3 FM. 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
4: 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Hi, Jay.
5: Hey, Dave. How are you?
4: Better than I deserve. What's up?
5: Awesome. Hey, I got a quick question in regards to, I just need a little bit of wisdom here. So my family and I were building what hopefully is a forever home. And we would like to know, or at least I would like to know, what we should do with our current home. Should we rent it or should we sell it?
4: Okay.
5: I can provide a little bit more context.
4: That's okay. Paying cash for the new home?
5: No, we're not.
4: Sell it.
5: Going to refinance.
4: Then sell it.
5: Okay.
4: Okay, because you would not borrow money on the new home to buy a rental. And that's the same thing.
5: Yeah. That makes sense.
4: By not paying this off, it's the exact same thing.
6: How much is the new house going to be, Jay?
5: It's going to be about $400,000, and we pay about $1,200 a month for our current home. It's about $160,000 that we have left on it.
4: Yeah, and the new home is worth what? Or the old home is worth what?
5: $400,000.
4: Oh, the new. What about the new home? What's it? How much is the new home?
5: The new home is $400,000.
4: Oh, well, how much is the old home worth?
5: Right now, $350,000.
4: Okay, you're not exactly moving up a lot.
5: Yeah, I mean, I make a decent income. We're expecting our third child, so we're trying to get extra room. Our current home is $1,300.
4: I said you're not moving up a lot. You're moving up $50,000 in value.
5: Yes.
4: Yeah,
5: it's the market here in Florida. It's insane to build a new home.
4: No, I'm saying that's not much.
5: It's cheaper. Yeah.
4: Most of the time when people move up in home, they move up hundreds of thousands. That's why I was curious. Okay. I'm good.
5: Well,
4: I'm good.
5: Yeah, I don't want to be house poor.
4: That's good. I'm glad. I'm happy for you. So.
6: Yeah, but if you apply all that equity to this new house, you guys, from a mortgage perspective, I mean, you're almost halfway.
4: Yeah, you're going to get that thing paid off.
6: Yeah, fast.
4: Quick.
5: Yeah, that makes sense.
4: Yeah.
5: The only thing is that we wanted to start like a real estate property business to rent it out, because we were looking at renting it out for $2,500. That's what
4: I would do. That I would do that only with a paid for property.
5: Paid for, okay, yeah. Makes sense,
4: because it just gives you a lot more margin and a lot more room. And the only other comment I've got is, Jay, there's no such thing as a forever home until you get to heaven. Okay. Because it's just a stupid house, and you're going to move. Okay? The number of people that stay in a house 40 years in America today is almost zero. The average American moves every 5.6 years. So I always giggle when I hear forever home. Now, what this is a very nice upgrade that your family needed, and it's a good investment, and I'm glad you're doing it. But the problem is, folks, when you frame something as, you justify all kinds of stupidity if you say we're going to be there forever. It's like someone saying, I'm going to buy a new car, but I'm going to drive it for 26 years. And that makes buying a new car smart. No, it doesn't. It's still a dumb car. Okay? So, you know, that doesn't change the numbers. So just don't use forever home to justify anything. Just say,
6: emotionally, don't be in that mindset.
4: We are ready financially to, with wisdom, buy a nicer home for our family. And you are, by the way, Jay. And so congratulations. Daniel is in Boston. Hey, Daniel, how are you?
7: Wonderful. How are you guys doing?
4: Better than we deserve. What's up in your world?
7: That's good. Yeah, so I got a few questions for you guys. Hopefully you can answer me. So I am a local for a union operator. So I'm getting offered a significant amount more going private than unionized. So that means I'm not going to have health benefits. I'm not going to have health, dental, and all that good stuff on this private company. But I'm going to make, so I make $115,000, $125,000 a year being the union. And the private company is going to pay me about
4: $235,000, $245,000. Okay. In what world is health insurance worth $100,000?
7: That's my question.
4: So not any world.
7: Yeah. So is this a no-brainer to this private company for $100,000+
4: You
7: more?
4: Bet. It's a no-brainer.
7: So I shouldn't be stressed out about health care and dental
4: Go buy a health insurance policy. They don't furnish it at the new company?
7: Yeah. They do. They offer it, but
6: you're going to have to pay for it, but that's fine. It'll come out of your paycheck.
4: How much is it?
7: Yeah.
4: How much is it?
7: It's like, I think it's, so right now, as of my local four.
4: No, honey, I mean, at your new company, how much does the health insurance cost?
7: What is it, like $17 a week or something? So
4: that's at the new company. If you take the $250,000 job.
7: Yeah.
4: And and then you have health insurance when you give them the $17 a week, right?
7: Yes, that's correct. Yeah.
4: So what's there to be stressed about?
7: I think that I'm not going to have it, like dental, health care, just
4: how many mouths do you have? For $100,000 a year, you can buy a dentist and have him stay in your home.
7: So this sounds like a no-brainer to take this opportunity and run.
6: Yes.
4: Yes, sir.
6: Yes.
4: Yes, sir.
6: And your growth opportunity is going to be so much faster.
4: Yes, sir.
6: And larger in the in the
4: so
6: private sector.
4: So what you're learning, Daniel, is that the that your source of provision is your ability to do electrical work. It is not the private company, and it is not the union.
7: Yeah.
4: It is Daniel.
7: Yeah.
4: You are the secret
7: Correct.
4: Sauce.
7: Yeah.
4: And so if this private company turns up bankrupt in 3 years, you are still Daniel that knows how to do electrical work, and you're still worth $200,000 a year in the market.
7: Yeah.
4: And so that's your source of provision. Yeah. The union is not your source of provision. Mm-hmm. The negatives about a union is they teach you, they brainwash you, that the union is all-encompassing, and they are your provider, and that's all bull crap, okay? The union is really good at some things, And being in a union many times is a good thing. But not if you emotionally accept that somehow that it's worth that, that you should take a $100,000 a year pay cut for dental. They're not that good. There's nothing about a union that's that good. So, nope. And here's the weird thing. You can actually go back.
6: Yeah, if you hate it.
4: 8 years from now, if you want to go back, you could go back. Now, you won't have all the pension and all that crap, but, I mean, in the meantime, you will have made an extra $100,000 a year, $8,333 a month, $2,000 a week more money. That's a lot of dental.
6: It's a lot of dental. Well, I was going to say, I feel like his struggle, it's you have the fact. I mean, he knows the facts. He can run the numbers himself. I think it's just this comfortability of I've known something for so long.
4: Yeah.
6: That's, to your point, giving me a safety net, all of that, and I have to step out of that. And that's the, and that feels.
4: But he's been told like union health insurance is like the thing, the bomb. Don't lose it. Mm-hmm. Don't lose it. Don't lose it. Don't lose it. But dudes, health insurance is health insurance. If they pay the doc when you're sick, it don't matter. That's all there is to it.
6: And good for you, Daniel.
4: Yay.
6: Well done.
4: Congratulations, man. I'm so proud for you.

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5: Out. News. I'm Tom Rigotti. President Trump is warning Iran about misbehaving during a 60-day negotiating period. Fox's Jared Halperin has more from the White House.
6: The U.S. is waiving sanctions for 60 days, allowing Iran to sell and export oil. And President Trump says the unfreezing of Iranian assets could also be a benefit to American farmers. Still, the president warns if Iran does not live up to the memorandum of understanding, he will do what he has to do.
5: Federal officials are announcing two more arrests in the plot to target the UFC Freedom 250 fight at the White House last weekend. Fox's David Spunt reports.
7: Investigators tell Fox News the alleged plan was to use drones with explosives to hit buildings near the event, which would force a mass evacuation and steer crowds toward a pre-staged sniper team.
5: Seven suspects have now been arrested. Investigators believe there are still more out there. America's listening to Fox News.
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1: Reminder for everybody out there, this show that we do is Monday through Friday from 1 to 4 live every day. It's on 640 talk radio stations across America, making us the second largest talk radio show in the land. My friend Sean Hannity is holding the spot of number one tightly. And then, of course, we're on podcast and YouTube and everything else out there in the world. Every other platform you can think of, Spotify is huge, and all of those things. But anyway, if you're ever around Nashville, we're in Franklin, just south of Nashville, and our campuses are open to the public. We've got a wonderful bookstore and coffee shop, and all the coffee and the homemade chocolate chip cookies are all on us. They're complimentary to our guests. We want you to come in here and smell that chocolate chip cookies, feel like your mama's kitchen, and hang out with us in the lobby. And we've usually got 50 to 200 folks or so, somewhere around there, watching the show on the glass every day for 3 hours. And you're more than welcome to stop by and see the debt-free stage and see all the stuff that we do in here. And it's a lot of fun. There's a lot of stuff to do here on campus. So come by and see us. We'd love to have you anytime. We get to meet people from every corner of the nation and from just about every country these days. Countries are stopping by seeing us. So thank you for that. We appreciate it. We love coming out. We go out at the commercial breaks and sign books and take pictures, and that's what Rachel and I were just doing a minute ago. Matt is in San Antonio. Hi, Matt. How are you?
2: Doing well. How are you?
1: Better than I deserve. What's up?
2: Hey, so we're working the baby steps right now. We have about $105,000 in debt. But there's a lot of moving parts. My son was diagnosed with autism, and he's just really having a bad time in school, a lot of behavioral issues. And so they recommended ABA therapy, which is about 30 hours a week. And so my wife, who works nights and doesn't like her job anyway, you know, who's also the main carrier of insurance, we think that she's the one that should, you know, step back to be able to take him and do that. I'm a teacher and I make about $60,000 a year. And realistically, it just doesn't work as far as our budget's concerned to make that happen. And so I was wondering, so our house is valued at about $580,000. And our and if we sold it, we'd probably get, we owe about $306,000. So we'd get around $250,000 after fees and all that, and then we could downsize and maybe pay for a house cash. And so I'm just kind of stuck. I don't know what the right move is.
1: And how old is your son?
2: He's 7.
1: Mm. How many kids you got?
2: I have 2. I have a 10-year-old and a 7-year-old.
3: Mm. I'm sorry, man.
1: Y'all are against it, man. Wow.
3: Do they know how long the therapy, how many years he'll be in that extensive per week, 30 hours? Did they give you a time frame at all?
2: It is 25 to 30 for at least 6 months, and then they reevaluate from there.
3: Okay.
1: And this is who recommending this?
2: His therapist and doctor.
1: Good. Okay.
3: Because I'm just wondering if it's a decision, something this big, like selling a home and a job change, you know what I mean? All of it. If this is more short term versus making long term decisions, financial decisions. But if you guys are feeling, as I imagine you would as parents, I could only imagine just wanting to be present and just having one of us there, knowing that probably the next couple of years is going to just be a road, and us and our presence is just important, right? And if you feel that from that long term basis,
1: yeah,
3: then that probably would be something to think about.
1: Yeah, we make money to do life.
2: Yeah, I think that's
1: not life to do money.
2: Right.
1: And so you got life on you.
3: Mm-hmm.
1: And so I think your decision's wise. I would sell my home. And I would pay off all the debt. And if you can buy another home with the remaining money, or a good down payment on a smaller home with the remaining money,

0: that will suffice for a period of time. This decision is not permanent. It is not a forever decision. It's a 2-year decision. What did you say your wife does for a living?
1: She's an operations manager for a freight company.
0: Okay. All right. At night?
1: At night.
0: Okay. Mm. All right. And is she got a 4-year degree in business or something?
1: She has a 4-year degree. It's in interdisciplinary studies.
0: Okay. All right.
2: But just thinking from a career track, if she can plug back in after three or four years if she needs to.
0: Yeah. And so we might restart, so to speak, the house journey and the career journeys in a couple of years. And they might look completely different then. You might have taken a step back. You might have taken a lateral step because you cleared off all this $105,000 worth of miscellaneous crap debt. Now, it is incumbent upon you, if you do this, that you make it work on a budget, no debt, ever. And I don't want to hear any excuses about, oh, life is tough and I went into debt. You'll screw this whole thing up if you do that.
1: Yeah. Definitely. I think so. One of the good things is about 45% or $45,000 of the debt is the solar panels on the house.
0: Okay.
1: So they would take over the lease on that. So that would get rid of that immediately.
0: Yeah. And you would get rid of, and you got the other money in your hand to clear off all the debt. Now you've got no debt except whatever you do for housing. And I would just view the housing. This is not a 10-year decision. This is a 2-year decision. And it's perfectly okay to rent for a short period of time, like 2 years or 3 years, while you're figuring out what life's going to look like. But at some point, I'm guessing that your wife will plug back into some kind of, she'll produce some kind of revenue. Could be work from home. It could be a lot of different things. But it's not for now. For now, we're going to take care of our baby.
1: Okay. So you think that this is the wisest decision?
0: Yeah, I would do it, and it's emotional. But here's what I'm guarding against. I'm trying to use certain language with you because I want you to guard against this. This is not a tornado didn't hit your house. This is a decision to sell one asset to clear the debts, and it's not a permanent decision. This is not a forever deal. This is we're going camping in Europe for 2 years. You're not, but you know what I'm saying?
1: Yeah.
0: I want you to emotionally treat this very temporary because it can feel like, well, we sold the house after we got this diagnosis, and that's going to be for the next 45 years. It defines us emotionally. You are not the single worst thing or best thing that ever happens to you. You're not defined by that. Those are just milestones along the road. And so I really want you to guard against that because I meet people in these situations that are 5, 6, 7 years later and they're going, well, you know, we got that diagnosis and we had to sell the house and everything's never been the same because they never recovered emotionally and never put hope and light back in their eyes about their future. Your future is very bright if you want it to be, even inclusive of the things you're facing with this diagnosis.
2: Mm-hmm.
0: And so I want you to see that. But, yeah, in order to get to solid ground and get some of the chaos out of our life, get your wife off of nights, get the debt gone, have the money to take care of the child, yeah, I'm moving down in house.
2: Yep.
0: We'll move into a Walmart tent for a short period of time, right? But it is just that. It's just camping. Mm-hmm. It's just for a short period of time. And then you don't have to freak out about every little thing. Oh, because otherwise everything that you dislike about the next house is going to be magnified by your emotions.
2: Because of it.
0: Yeah. Because it's going to be you get pissed off about this stuff. All of us do. And so that's what I want you to guard against. But yes, tactically, this is the thing to do.
2: Yeah, I was going to say, you're not going to look up, Matt, in 10 years during the season and regret selling a home versus taking care of your kid.
0: Never.
2: You may look back and be like, we were not present. We were not there. We were exhausted. And he struggled for longer, probably because we didn't have the capability and the time to put into what he needed to start his journey and get his tools, right? So I'm like, the trade-off isn't even, it's not even in question.
0: No.
2: It's just a house. Right. It's just a house.
0: Yeah.
2: But also, to your point, not to be stuck in a loop of that debt will be my emergency fund. Debt will be the thing that catches me if we need more. You know what I mean? Like, there has to be a hard stop or you'll dig yourselves back in a financial hole, which will then bring on more stress from the financial side. Yeah. So this is kind of a ticket in a great way. It's a blessing to be able to even make this decision.
0: Yeah, I meet people who are facing stuff like this on the air here who have used it to rationalize really dumb decisions. You're doing quite the opposite.
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5: From ABC News, I'm Stephanie Officer. That California warehouse fire has prompted air quality alerts. ABC's Melissa Adon.
6: Unhealthy air quality in parts of Los Angeles, and all of this is due to this massive warehouse fire that is burning. It has been smoldering for days now, and now a state of emergency has been declared. We can see those smoke and plumes from miles and miles away. LA officials handing out masks and air purifiers to people because we are talking about 85 million pounds of food that is decaying and burning. Officials say that this could possibly burn for weeks.
5: A terrifying shootout in Canada's second largest city, Montreal, today. At least two people were killed, including a police officer. ABC's Pierre Thomas.
7: The horror unfolding around 11:30 a.m. near a high-rise building with a grocery store and a restaurant on the first floor. Montreal police crouching behind cars, opening fire. Suspect then appears with a long gun, dressed in camouflage, firing shots at close range. For nearly 3 hours, authorities urging residents to shelter in place. Police confirming a civilian and a police officer killed, a second officer wounded. Investigators confirming the lone gunman was also killed.
5: UK Prime Minister Keir Starmer announced his resignation this morning. Starmer, who returned the Labour Party to power for the first time in more than a decade, says he's proud of his short track record. ABC's James Longman.
8: What next? Well, he remains Prime Minister today, and he will be Prime Minister for the next few weeks because by Labour Party rules, there will now be a contest within the party, which he said is going to be in July. All eyes will be on Andy Burnham, the Labour MP. Now this afternoon, he will be sworn in as the new Labour MP for Makersfield.
5: Merlin Duck, clad in his signature green Mexico jersey, has become that country's official World Cup mascot because of his cuteness and popularity, so much so he overshadowed the Mexican president earlier today. You're listening to ABC News.
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